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5: A Better Life with Dr. Sanjay Gupta.
6: Would you believe it if I told you that thinking about death could actually help you live better? In her CNN original series, Kara Swisher Wants to Live Forever, Kara said she was inspired by a practice in Bhutan, where people are encouraged to think about death a few times a day. Not to be morbid, but to sharpen their appreciation for the life they have. Research backs this up. People who reflect on their mortality tend to tune in more to life's good moments, while avoiding it can leave you feeling more fearful and less prepared. So what does turning toward it look like? Talking about your wishes, getting your affairs in order, and letting the simple fact that our time is finite nudge you toward what actually matters. The existential question: what are you going to do with the time you have left? I'm Dr. Sanjay Gupta, helping you live a better life.
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9: The Giants and Cowboys renew their rivalry at the Meadowlands.
10: Dart takes the snap, hands it off for Scataboo. He's following Likely and walks in for the touchdown untouched.
9: We had a thriller in Philly.
11: It's looking. Hurts fires. Complete. Got a first down and more. It's Goddard.
9: Josh Allen and the Bills end their drought in Houston.
12: There's the snap. Four-man rush, back to pass. Fires, looking down on a post. Complete for the touchdown.
9: Plus, we had a first-time winner at the U.S. Open.
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13: 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We had a number of storylines in the NFL heading into this season. The Rams stay healthy enough to play on their home field for the Super Bowl. Will the Browns' quarterback situation be the correct call this season? How much will the Bears score this year? And we also saw the Dallas Cowboys make moves this offseason, positioning themselves to be a contender in the NFC. Teddy Bruschi on Sunday NFL Countdown, taking Dallas as his team to represent the NFC in the Super Bowl. Cowboys opening the season on the road in the Meadowlands. The New York City area, of course, capping a weekend of remembrance for the September 11th attacks there. Plenty of emotions in the New York area. Add to that a division rivalry in primetime to open the season. That made for quite the showdown.
8: Cowboys at Giants.
14: Mooney in motion to the right.

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22: 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He's following Likely and walks in for the touchdown untouched.
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22: 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Hurts fires. 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Got a first down and more. 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
22: 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Four-man rush, back to pass. 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
21: 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And, of course, a number of storylines in the NFL heading into this season. Could the Rams stay healthy enough to play on their home field for the Super Bowl? Will the Browns' quarterback situation be the correct call? How much will the Bears score this season? We also saw the Dallas Cowboys make moves this offseason, positioning themselves to be a contender in the NFC. Teddy Bruschi on Sunday NFL Countdown even taking Dallas as his team to represent the NFC in the Super Bowl. Cowboys opening their season on the road in the Meadowlands. The New York City area, of course, capping a weekend of remembrance for September 11th. Plenty of emotions there. Add to that a division rivalry in primetime to open the season. So that made for quite the showdown.
20: Cowboys at Giants.
22: Mooney in motion to the right. Neighbors in the left slot. Dart back to throw. Protection holds. Fires to the end zone. Likely's there. Touchdown, Giants! That's why they brought Isaiah Likely here. A 15-yard touchdown catch, and the Giants turn the Prescott interception into a touchdown and have the lead. Second and goal at the 2. Berrios in motion. They fake the handoff to him. Dart rolls right, throws it to Likely to the right. He dives for the goal line. Touchdown, Giants! Likely second touchdown catch of the ball game, and on the opening possession of the third quarter, the Giants methodically drive down the

0: En garde!
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6: 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He's following Likely and walks in for the touchdown untouched.
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7: 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It's fires. 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Got a first down and more. 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
8: Here's the snap. Four-man rush, back to pass. Fires, looking down on a post. 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
9: 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And, of course, a number of storylines in the NFL heading into this season. Could the Rams stay healthy enough to play on their home field for the Super Bowl? Will the Browns quarterback situation be the correct call? How much will the Bears score this season? We also saw the Dallas Cowboys make moves this offseason, positioning themselves to be a contender in the NFC. Teddy Bruschi on Sunday NFL Countdown even taking Dallas as his team to represent the NFC in the Super Bowl. Cowboys opening their season on the road in the Meadowlands. The New York City area, of course, capping a weekend of remembrance for September 11th. Plenty of emotions there. Add to that a division rivalry in primetime to open the season. So that made for quite the showdown.
4: Cowboys at Giants.
10: Mooney in motion to the right. Neighbors in the left slot. Dart back to throw. Protection holds. Fires to the end zone. Likely's there. Touchdown, Giants. That's why they brought Isaiah Likely here. A 15-yard touchdown catch. And the Giants turn the Prescott interception into a touchdown and have the lead.
11: Second and goal at the two. Berrios in motion. They fake the handoff to him. Dart rolls right. Throws it to Likely to the right. He dives for the goal line. Touchdown, Giants.
10: Likely second touchdown catch of the ball game, and on the opening possession of the third quarter, the Giants methodically drive down the field and score their third touchdown of the game, the second touchdown pass for Jackson Dart.
5: Bob Papa, WFAN, New York, up 21-7 at that point in the third. They cap a 12-play drive spanning 8 minutes with that touchdown. Dallas would answer with its own 12-play touchdown drive, pulling back within 21-14. Then the Giants... a 13-play touchdown drive. Dallas answered.

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4: The Giants and Cowboys renew their rivalry at the Meadowlands.
5: 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He's following Likely and walks in for the touchdown untouched.
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6: It's looking. It's fires. Complete. Got a first down and more. It's Goddard. It's the 10.
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7: Here's the snap. Four-man rush, back to pass. Fires, looking down on a post, complete for the touchdown!
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8: 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And, of course, a number of storylines in the NFL heading into this season. Could the Rams stay healthy enough to play on their home field for the Super Bowl? Will the Browns' quarterback situation be the correct call? How much will the Bears score this season? We also saw the Dallas Cowboys make moves this offseason, positioning themselves to be a contender in the NFC. Teddy Bruschi on Sunday NFL Countdown even taking Dallas as his team to represent the NFC in the Super Bowl. Cowboys opening their season on the road in the Meadowlands. The New York City area, of course, capping a weekend of remembrance for September 11th. Plenty of emotions there. Add to that a division rivalry in primetime to open the season. So that made for quite the showdown.
3: Cowboys at Giants.
6: Mooney in motion to the right. Neighbors in the left slot. Dart back to throw. Protection holds. Fires to the end zone. Likely's there. Touchdown, Giants! That's why they brought Isaiah Likely here. A 15-yard touchdown catch. And the Giants turn the Prescott interception into a touchdown and have the lead.
9: Second and goal at the two. Berrios in motion. They fake the handoff to him. Dart rolls right. Throws it to Likely to the right. He dives for the goal line. Touchdown, Giants!
6: Likely second touchdown catch of the ball game, and on the opening possession of the third quarter, the Giants methodically drive down the field and score their third touchdown of the game, the second touchdown pass for Jackson Dart.
8: Bob Papa, WFAN, New York, up 21-7 at that point in the third. They cap a 12-play drive spanning 8 minutes with that touchdown. Dallas would answer with its own 12-play touchdown drive, pulling back within 21-14. Then the Giants, a 13-play touchdown drive. Dallas answers with another touchdown drive of their own. Ultimately, though, not good enough.
6: Dart takes a final knee. Jackson Dart, John Harbaugh, the Giant run game and the defense let the celebration begin on opening night as the Giants defeat the Dallas Cowboys. The final score, 28-20.
8: WFAN, 28-20. Giants winning at home, their first season opening win since 2022. They scored 28 points in doing it, most points in any season opening game since

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12: The Packers were awful to end the season last year. They were on a 5-game losing streak, including that playoff loss at Chicago where they were up double digits. They have got to set the tone early.
13: Toss left to Aaron Jones. Corner wants nothing to do with it. Touchdown!
12: You cannot have a continuation of what you saw last year.
13: Carson throws to Jefferson. Reaches for the end zone.
12: Jordan Love has got to be excellent out of the gate.
13: Intercepted! Harrison Smith nearly had it, but it deflected to James Pierre! Picked off Jordan Love!
14: K-Fan, Vikings Radio Network.
12: Why is everyone smiling?
15: Where do we start?
14: 39-22. The Minnesota Vikings, led by Carson Wentz. Kyler Murray banged up early. Hopefully he's okay. Concussion protocol. He'll get tested out. 3 of 5, 18 yards. Had an interception that this is not really the biggest part of the game, but I just want to throw this. I thought it was fake. I didn't think that.
11: I didn't know where he was throwing the ball. He just literally threw it up for grabs.
14: It looked like a punt. I'm like, I don't know. In my head, I'm like, if KOC is the QB whisperer, he needs to speak louder because Kyler ain't hearing him.
12: Be the QB yeller?
14: Yeah, seriously, because he ain't hearing him. But then your team, oh, Smalls, you're sitting there as a Packers fan. You're rolling, right? 22-10. You're dominating. They're showing Micah on the sidelines in the street clothes, rehabbing from the injury and all excited. Like, oh, we got this. And then what happened?
12: The same thing that we saw to end the season last year happened. The Packers have a double-digit lead, and they blow it. They let the Vikings score 29 unanswered points to end the game. It was a disaster in every phase. You had defensive blunders, special teams errors. Jordan Love wasn't great. Coaching issues. The offensive line was poor. I'm sitting here writing my notes, watching this game yesterday, being ready to be like, oh, when Jordan Love has his full complement of weapons healthy, they are going to be a problem. They're going to be a team to contend with. Look at the way that Christian Watson exploded in this game. He was awesome in the first half. Have you guys ever seen that meme of the horse where one side is drawn like Picasso did it and then the other half of it looks like a kindergartner did it? That's what the Packers are. That's what they have been. And on Friday, you guys looked at me sideways. You looked at me like I had 10 heads when I said, yes, week one feels like a must win for the Green Bay Packers. And it's because what happened to end last season was horrific. You had got to turn the page and set the tone early. You've got to say, this is not who we were. We left that in the past. And even though Josh Jacobs isn't with us, and even though Micah Parsons won't be with us until likely week six, we are going to show not only ourselves, but the rest of this division that they can expect something different than what they saw last year. And unfortunately, it's more of the same. And it feels today like the Green Bay Packers are headed for disaster.
11: So if we're slicing up the blame pie, Smalls, who gets the lion's share of it? Is it Jordan Love or Matt LaFleur following what happened yesterday at U.S. Bank Stadium?
12: I'm going to give it more to Matt LaFleur, not only because of the coaching decisions, but because of the penalties, the offensive line play. There was just a lot of things that looked in disarray. And to me, even though Jordan Love certainly deserves some of the blame of what we saw in the second half, more of it is on coaching than it is on the quarterback.
14: Well, let's talk about some of the biggest storylines from this. So this was the biggest one. Up 22-17, field goal made 25-17. There was a penalty on Minnesota. Matt LaFleur says, take the points off the board. Let's go for it, fourth and one. And Minnesota and Brian Flores' defense stops them. Then Minnesota gets the ball back. They go nine plays, 83 yards, a touchdown to take the lead. There were four Green Bay penalties on that play. There was an interception that was returned back to Minnesota there. And Packers fans were going nuts, blaming the referees. Listen, here's the problem. When you're up 22-10 on a division rival with a backup quarterback, let's be honest. The third string quarterback, the intended third string quarterback. Right, J.J. McCarthy was so bad they couldn't even have him as the backup quarterback. But that's their intended third-string quarterback in some regards. You're up 22-10. I don't care about the referees. You want to blame the referees, that's on you. Your coach took points off the board. Why did he do it? Let's hear Matt LaFleur's decision as to why he took those points off the board yesterday in Minnesota.
15: I think that's just we're gonna be aggressive. I mean, it was going to be an eight-point game. If it would have been a two-possession game, I probably would have thought otherwise. But, you know, I thought we had a chance. We didn't do very well in the red zone. I think we were 1-4. They were 4-4. But that sometimes you live and die by that. But we're going to be aggressive, and we're gonna you know, try to go for the throat in that situation. I don't even know about analytics, guys. Like, I'm sure the analytic people would say go for it, but I don't know. That doesn't factor in. What factors in is we liked our call. They gave us a look for the quarterback sneak. We checked to it, and we didn't get it.
11: Yeah, I mean, red zone, turnover differential, third downs. Those are the simple explanation as to why the Packers lost to the Vikings. The more complicated one for me in terms of understanding the decision-making from Matt LaFleur is, why wouldn't you force the backup quarterback to go the long, hard way and drive the length of the field as opposed to giving him short field after short field after short field after short field? That's the part that just doesn't make sense. Like if you're up 25-17 following that field goal and you kick the ball away, presuming that you don't give up another 70-yard kickoff return, yeah, it's going to be tough for Carson Wentz to drive 70 yards three straight times in order to find a way to win that football game. But that's the part that just doesn't make sense to me. If you're thinking about this from a conventional wisdom standpoint in pro football, you want to make it as difficult on the backup quarterback as you possibly can. And the best way to do that is by making sure that you end every drive with a kick. And the fact that Matt LaFleur ended the drive with a kick and decided, no, going up by eight, that ain't good enough. We're going to go for it on fourth and one with a quarterback sneak with Jordan Love. It just doesn't make any sense to me, Smalls.
12: Me either. Why take the points off the
11: board? It's an embarrassment.
12: I can't understand.
11: And these are the types of things that make it hard to trust the Green Bay Packers. And here's the problem. The two people that messed up the most yesterday against the Vikings are the two people that you're going to need to be able to get this thing righted. Those are the two people that you're depending on to fix this thing in the wake of Micah Parsons recovering from his injury and his absence, in the wake of Josh Jacobs being on the commissioner's exempt list. It's going to be Jordan Love and Matt LaFleur, because if those two guys can't fix it, ain't nobody going to get it right in Green Bay.
12: And how can I trust them? I put the Packers on my untrustables list, especially the Packers with a double-digit lead. You cannot trust them. Jordan Love looked great in the first half. Then you have two turnovers in the second half. Matt LaFleur taking points off the board with a questionable coaching decision. By the way, they lose to the Vikings yesterday after having a double-digit lead. Not only is this a continuation of what happened last year, because the Packers, coming off a five-game losing streak to end the season, lost four times after leading in the second half by at least two possessions in that stretch. It's unbelievably bad. So not only are you right back where you left off last season, you started things off with a bad taste in your mouth to start this season. Every other team in your division won. So you're behind the eight ball in a really significant way to start the season. And you have two games coming up that you probably should win, but how could I say that they could beat the Jets?
14: Why should I say that?
12: I mean, if you can't beat the Falcons, that's the problem. The Jets looked like a team that you should at least be viewing as highly competitive.
14: If the Jets win that, I'm not surprised at all.
12: Especially because it's in New York. It's at home for the Jets.
14: The Packers have lost six games in a row dating back to last year. I have no belief that Jordan Love and Matt LaFleur in a big spot are going to come up big. None whatsoever.
12: I don't have confidence in that either. And that's why I thought this was a must-win game. And now you're behind the eight ball in the division. You have the Jets and the Falcons, two games that you should win coming up. But then you go on the road to the Bucks. You have the Bears. Maybe Micah comes back versus the Cowboys in week six. But you don't know what version of him is going to be there or what sort of material difference he's going to make in that game. Then you have the Lions, the Panthers, the Patriots, the Vikings again, at the Rams, at the Saints, and then the Bills. An unbelievable stretch of games, which is why I said week one was a must win against the Vikings, especially when the intended third string quarterback comes in the wake of the Kyler Murray injury. They have no excuse to lose that game. I know we're going to talk about those calls, which were certainly consequential when you're looking at the complexion of that game. It's a built-in excuse, and they shouldn't go there because they lost this outright.
11: I didn't think any of the calls on the defense were controversial. I mean, maybe the one we're landing on the quarterback, but I thought all of those calls were incredibly fair. Xavier McKinney held the receiver. It was a fair call. He held T.J. Hockenson in the end zone. Wipes away the Evan Williams pick. Those were legitimate calls. So, like, you can go to the place of blaming the refs, but when you have four penalties on a drive that aids the Minnesota Vikings going down and scoring a touchdown, that's a comedy of errors. That's an indictment on the coaching staff and certainly an indictment on the players that are expected to go out there and execute.
14: Good for you, both of you. Smalls is a Packers fan. CC obviously analyzing the game. Unlike people like Mark Tauscher, former Packer, ESPN Wisconsin, and all the others out there that are blaming the refs, you're up 22-10.
12: Yeah.
14: You're up 22-10 against Carson Wentz. Win the damn game. You have Super Bowl aspirations. 22-10. You have the MVP narrative right in front of you if you're Jordan Love. Mike is out. Jacobs is out. This is your time to put yourself in that MVP conversation. You just took yourself out of it before you were ever in it. That ain't the ref's fault. That's on the coach, and that's on the quarterback. And guess what?
11: Didn't I say the Green Bay Packers could finish in last place in the NFC North?
14: That's where they are right now.
11: Okay. All right.
14: Best team in that division may set records this year. We'll get to that next. We're on Sportsmanlike, presented by Progressive Insurance.
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14: We doing it. Remember this offseason, Ben Johnson, coach of the Bears. You know, the one who stomps the Packers at all times, basically.
12: He does.
14: And talks about it, and you guys don't fight back. That guy. Remember he said, he's like,
12: I love how you're rubbing this in as if the Patriots didn't lose in week one as well.
14: Well, you had your fun on Thursday.
12: Oh, it's okay, because your quarterback, Jalen Hurts, won.
14: He did. Three touchdowns. Three touchdowns.
12: No turnovers.
14: That's it. Just do your job. Just Dallas Goedert. Although he didn't go under center as much as I wanted him to. I don't like that part of it. But anyway. So remember in the offseason, Ben Johnson's like, I want to have the highest scoring offense of all time and go undefeated. And we're like, all right, one game at a time, please. Well, maybe he was right to do that, as they put up 59 points yesterday. Excuse me, in a win against the Panthers. How about this for a stat? Do you know that that game hit the total over before the two-minute warning mark of the first half? 59-37. Caleb Williams, 21 of 29, 269, two touchdowns, 10 carries, 65 yards, and two touchdowns. DeAndre Swift had three touchdowns. Let's just get this out there right now. Caleb Williams is playing for individually an MVP this year, team-wise the number one seed, and overall a Super Bowl. Like, correct. MVP, number one seed, Super Bowl, highest scoring offense of all time. Tell me why all of those aren't on the table right now for the Bears.
12: I don't have an argument as to why they're not on
14: the table. They're all on the table.
12: They're all on the table.
14: So around the room very quickly, is MVP on the table for Caleb?
12: Absolutely.
14: CeCe?
11: Yes.
14: Is number one seed on the table for the Bears?
20: Absolutely. Yes.
14: Is Super Bowl on the table for the Bears?
11: Yes.
20: After what I saw yesterday, you better believe it.
14: Is highest scoring offense of all time on the table for the Bears? 606 points, 39.7 yes. points per game, Broncos 2013.
20: Yes. They certainly yes. put themselves in a good position with 59 points week one.
11: Yes, they're on pace to score 1,000 points. Yeah. Yeah.
14: You know what? Caleb's still not satisfied, though. Here's what he had to say postgame.
21: We got to go beat truthers. Obviously, this is going to be our kind of worst game. I know points don't necessarily show that, but execution and, you know, the blocking and the penalties, all these different things. And so just being able to be a truther about who we are and go watch the film. And I know we won. Obviously, the goal each week is to go 1-0. We did that this week, and, you know, we're very proud of ourselves. So being able to go back, you know, tomorrow, we have the 24-hour, go back tomorrow, enjoy it and all of that. But find ways to get better for this next week because we got a, you know, worthy opponent.
14: You're shaking your head, Smalls-wise.
20: Because he's so impressive. And as a Packers fan, you hate it. You just hate it. But I have to tell you, I have a lot of respect for Caleb Williams because after his rookie season, he publicly campaigned for Ben Johnson. He wanted him to come there not only because of the very explosive offense that he saw in his own division with the Detroit Lions, but because he said he wanted someone to coach him hard and hold him accountable. And for as much grief as we give teams like the Dallas Cowboys for coming out and saying Gotti and all these things when they don't have the goods to back it up, Caleb Williams and Ben Johnson, they backed it up last year. And they upped the ante even more this year. And to come out and score 59 points in your opener, beat a division winner on the road from last year and say, it's not good enough. The points aren't really indicative of what we need to do. We got to be truthers with ourselves, hold ourselves accountable. That is an impressive thing from a young quarterback. And as somebody who cheers for a team in his division, who cheers for a team who is their hated rival, who they beat twice last year in embarrassing fashion, I'm nervous about the complexion of the NFC North because of that guy.
14: Okay, so that's a great setup for this. CeCe, who's the best quarterback in your mind? Just give me a name in the NFL right now. Best quarterback in the NFL.
11: Josh Allen.
14: Okay. The gap between Josh Allen and Caleb Williams versus the gap between Caleb Williams and Jordan Love. Which one is greater?
11: Ooh. I would probably say the gap between Caleb and Jordan Love is bigger than the gap between Josh Allen and Caleb Williams.
14: Caleb Williams is closer to being the best quarterback in the NFL than he is closer to being Jordan Love, is what you're saying right now.
11: Yes.
14: Elaborate, please. Smalls' eyes just widened on that one.
11: Well, I mean, what do you want me to say?
14: Well, I'm saying if you're going to say that Caleb being the best quarterback in the NFL.
11: I don't know how much I've got to elaborate. They scored 59 points in week one.
14: But that,
20: he also,
11: what are you asking me to do?
20: Also, he did it in a variety of ways. Obviously, through the air with the passing. His legs yesterday, unbelievable. Some of the throws that he made, unbelievable. He was awesome yesterday.
14: He's so much better than your quarterback. Let's just be honest.
20: He's great.
14: He's so much better than Jordan Love. I trust him more in a big spot. I trust the head coach QB combination way more. He's won a division. Jordan Love is not. Jordan Love is as likable of a person. He's the nicest guy in the world.
11: Can we be fair to Jordan Love for a second, though?
14: Yeah.
11: Jordan Love ain't never had a run game like this. Not like this.
14: He had Aaron Jones and Josh Jacobs, though.
11: Okay, that's great. He's never had a run game like this. We respect Aaron Jones and Josh Jacobs' talent.
14: Mm-hmm.
11: But I'm looking at Menangai and Swift in that offensive line and the scheme. Evan, that was the fourth game in the Ben Johnson era where they rushed for over 200 yards. But he's only been the coach for 20 games.
20: Yeah.
14: See,
11: think about it. 20 games he's been the head coach. Four times they've rushed for over 200 yards. Eight times they've rushed for over 150 yards.
20: Mm.
11: 14 times they've rushed for over 100 yards. Jordan Love has never had the consistency of a running game like this. Now, I'm not going to use that as an excuse because his predecessors in Green Bay didn't always have consistent running games, and that was an impediment to them having success at the highest level of the sport. But when you do the compare and contrast, Caleb Williams has more raw physical ability than Jordan Love, and Caleb Williams has had more success as a quarterback in that's starting in the NFC North than Jordan Love, even though he's been there half the time.
14: What Caleb and Ben Johnson have done is so smart because Ben Johnson came in and the first thing he did was basically say to the front office, get me linemen. Joe Tooney is going to be a Hall of Famer one day, yes. Right? He's just wins yes. with the Patriots and the Chiefs and now winning with the Bears. And they wanted to build a run-first team
0: with the number one overall pick quarterback.
11: Jonah Jackson, they went out and got him. Darnell Wright was a first round pick from a previous regime, but he's a good player. Like, they focused on the offensive line.
0: Packers just got a million wide receivers, and now they've actually shortened the list of wide receivers, and Watson's good. But, I mean, it's just the reality is the Bears put up 59 points, and all Ben Johnson and Caleb Williams do is talk the talk and walk the walk behind it.
20: Yeah, the offense was great, though, but in order to get where they want to go, the defense has got to be much better.
0: Does it? Honestly, does it?
11: Like, yeah, you're going to have to stop somebody at some point.
20: Are you thinking a greatest show on turf vibe where you're just going to put up a ton of points and the defense just has to try? Not that I'm dismissing that defense, but I'm just saying when that offense was so prolific, the defense certainly had room there to be less than stellar every single game.
1: That team had the fourth best scoring defense in the NFL, though.
0: But my response to you is going to be, you saw it up close and personal. You were in St. Louis at the time. You tell me, does it look like that?
20: The offense?
0: Yeah.
20: Are you putting up 59 points?
0: Greatest show on grass. I mean,
11: what you're trying to be is 2006 Indianapolis Colts with Peyton Manning. But you're comparing him to Peyton Manning.
0: or Kurt Warner.
20: But you're the number one overall.
0: Upon further review, next.
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8: Unsportsmanlike. I'm done hyping up Jordan Love and Justin Herbert. I will not give them the benefit of the doubt, either one of them, until either one of them is the front runner in the MVP per DraftKings. At that point, I will then come back to, wow, he's really good. Until then, that's it. Jordan Love is what he is. He's fine. He's obviously somebody you'd want as your quarterback. Same thing with Justin Herbert. I have no belief that they can win playoff games. I have no belief they can win the Super Bowl. I have no belief they can win an MVP. None of that. I stand by that. Along with Michelle Smallman, Chris Canty, Evan Cohen with you. We are on Sportsman Life, presented by Progressive Insurance, here on ESPN Radio and ESPNU. Joining us now, our ESPN NFL front office insider, who, before they ever took a snap in the NFL, praised both of those two gentlemen that were drafted in the 2020 NFL Draft. And Mike Tannenbaum actually said many of times the Miami Dolphins should absolutely have picked Herbert over Tua. He was right about that. He joins us now. Mike, who are you more disappointed in yesterday, Herbert or Love?
9: I would say Evan Cohen for overreacting and not being, you know, the pro's pro that we know that you are. It's a long season, and if we were drafting these quarterbacks, Evan, there's very few we would take before Justin Herbert, whose team had a punt block, and Green Bay had a bad day, obviously, but I wouldn't put that all on Jordan Love, so I'm sticking with Jordan and Justin. We're going to be just fine.
10: Yeah, Mr. T, but you still didn't answer the question. You shirked it a little bit. I mean, listen, I understand how you feel about Justin Herbert, but the fourth, taking a sack on fourth and goal, inexcusable. And then, of course, Jordan Love, back-to-back turnovers. I mean, I guess you could say three in a row if you include the turnovers on downs, leading to 29 unanswered points for the Minnesota Vikings. Which one was worse yesterday, Justin Herbert or Jordan Love?
9: Yeah, it was Jordan Love and the Packers. Guys, like, that's a game you have to win. When you're playing your opponent and it's a third-string quarterback, and we got to remember, too, like, there was a competition between J.J. McCarthy and Kyle Murray for most of the summer. So think about Carson Wentz, how few reps he had. And I'm not defending Matt LaFleur, but I would say this. I wonder if he had Micah Parsons does he take those points and go up eight thinking like, well, we could close out the game? And maybe he's just not as confident without Micah Parsons. So, yeah, that's a game that, look, they put up a ton of yards. I think Jordan Love had 387 yards. And I would say this, when you think about the nucleus of him, Christian Watson, who they extended, they let Romeo Doubs go to free agency in New England, and last year's first-round pick, Matthew Golden, hopefully a healthy Tucker Kraft, that's a really good nucleus. So, look, there were a couple really bad plays that we saw taking the points off. Again, we could debate that decision, but I think long-term they're going to be just fine.
11: But why should I believe that, Mike T? They are on a six-game losing streak, and they've been outscored 110-35 in the second half of those losses. A lot of double-digit leads we've seen evaporate. As a Packers fan, I want to believe you, Mike T. I want to believe that I shouldn't panic. But based on what I've seen to end last season and now into the loss yesterday with Minnesota, I don't know how I can justify it.
9: Yeah, well, look, I would say they got to figure out the running back situation, too. Josh Jacobs is obviously a complicated situation. He's going through a very serious legal situation, and he's ineligible to play right now. That may change. Obviously, they have Marshawn Lloyd. That's probably not going to be good enough. So they're obviously in a win-now mode when you've made the moves they made, most notably for Micah Parsons, trading multiple picks for him. I would think, guys, that if they see Josh Jacobs out for a very significant period of time, I got to think they'll add a running back at some point. Until then, they're going to have to outscore teams and give Brian Flores and that Viking defense. I've called a ton of games. That's about as loud of a stadium as there is. And with that defense and with that defensive coordinator, that's a hard place to win. I'm not making excuses, but Michelle, I would say keep the faith. They have a great young quarterback. I think that skill group is really good. Their running back situation, though, is one that's going to have to be addressed.
8: We're talking with Mike Tannenbaum, ESPN NFL front office insider here on Unsportsmanlike. I'm curious, from your perspective as a general manager, how you handle decision-making in-game by coaches that maybe you would disagree with. Like, for example, Brian Gutekunst yesterday with the Packers could sit there and say, I don't love LaFleur's decision to take points off the board. Maybe in New Orleans, they say to Kellen Moore, they did a great job coming back, I don't love either the decision on the two-point conversion or the play call on the two-point conversion. When do you have those conversations, and what could be said in those conversations?
9: What I mean by that is you want to have those conversations on Thursday, Friday, like, hey, what are we thinking about short yard? What matchups do you like this week? Which ones are the concerns? You could put a two-point play, Washington against Philadelphia. You know, a lot of people have opinions about the play they ran or didn't run. So, you know, those are conversations you want to have either on Thursday or Friday, or, you know, sometime later in the day on Monday, because you want to create a culture of it's us against the world. We're never going to second guess. We're going to first guess. And then we're going to go through, just like we would with the draft, what went well, what could have been better. So we're going to hold all of ourselves to the same standard, not just the coaches.
10: Mr. T, should the Bucs have buyer's remorse on the Baker Mayfield contract after week one?
9: I don't think so, but gosh, like, he needs to have better ball security. Look, that cost him the game. Now, look, I think we've talked about this a lot, guys. I think Cincinnati is a lot better on defense, and their move showed up yesterday. Brian Cook, boy, Mafe, amongst others. We didn't see that with Dallas, obviously, but let's give Cincinnati a ton of credit. I think Tampa Bay will be just fine. Baker Mayfield's too accomplished and too much of a veteran to let that mistake, you know, carry on week to week, but I'm sure they're going to look back and think, like, that's one that got away from us.
11: Mr. T, Chicago put up 59 points. They want to be the most explosive offense in NFL history. Off to a good start, but do you think Caleb Williams and Ben Johnson can pull it off?
9: Well, I have a couple of thoughts. First of all, I think Caleb Williams looks great, guys. Like, it is clear to me he worked his tail off in the offseason. He looks stronger and he looks faster. Like, if you watch tape of him from last year and you look at that long touchdown run from yesterday, he looks better physically. And, you know, I'm not saying he looks like Jalen Hurts yet, but boy, he looks a lot stronger, which really portends well. And going back to my days in Miami, you know, Adam Gase was our head coach. He was the play caller on the team that set the point scoring record with Denver. Ben Johnson was his tight ends coach. So I'm very familiar with those discussions. And that's who Ben Johnson is. He is a highly driven, highly competitive person. And he really doesn't care what you think of him. What I mean by that, like, if he feels like they're going to set the point scoring record, he's being very authentic. And CC, you know this as a former player. I think what players appreciate more than anything in our business is authenticity.
12: We're talking with the ESPN NFL front office insider Mike Tannenbaum here on Sportsmanlike, presented by Progressive Insurance. The March to Arch is on. Which team put themselves in the best position to get number one yesterday, Mike?
9: Yeah, that's a great question. You know, there's going to be teams we're going to be talking about all year. You know, Miami had a loss, so you would say certainly them. And Cleveland, I don't understand what we're doing there. Todd Monken deserves to be a head coach, but my gosh, you know, we've talked about this. I had one sign in my office, in God we trust, for everyone else we need data. What's the data that tells us that a quarterback that's played 19 games in 6 years, who had shoulder surgery and tore his Achilles tendon twice, is going to play good football? I cannot believe they're not playing Shedeur Sanders. And they got what, I mean, how can we expect the result to be any different? So if you want to know who's closer to the first pick of the draft, I would certainly put Cleveland probably at the top of the list, and, you know, maybe Miami after that. But as we all know, it's a long year.
10: Mr. T, we got the news yesterday that Myles Garrett is headed to the IR. The Rams' next four opponents: New York Giants on the road against the Denver Broncos, on the road against the Philadelphia Eagles, and then back home against the Buffalo Bills. How concerned should Rams fans be right now?
9: Here's why they should be concerned. Those three opponents you talk about, Philly, Denver, and the Giants, they're going to run the ball. They're going to run the ball 35 times. And I'll tell you this, John Harbaugh is going to call up Sean McVay and tell him we're going to run the ball. And the concern I would have if I'm the Rams is the conditioning of Aaron Donald, which is, look, he is an all-time great player. And I think when you sign him, you're thinking, hey, we need 15 snaps a game in September, maybe 20 in October, and ramp up towards, you know, a postseason run. So I don't think Aaron Donald comes in and just fixes everything overnight. I think he obviously is a very meaningful piece, but you don't want to create like soft tissue injury or force him to play too much. So the Ram run defense is going to be really key over this next stretch of games. They'll be fine on offense. They're going to be able to rush the passer. Myles Garrett will be back. But I do worry about teams that – look what they did, the Giants did to the Cowboys last night. Cowboys had two possessions in the second half. That's how you limit good offenses.
11: Mike T, we had an awesome week one slate in the NFL, punctuated tonight, the cherry on top, Denver at Kansas City for Monday Night Football. What are you going to pay attention to in this one?
9: How Patrick Mahomes plays relative to his left knee. So he deserves all the credit in the world to get back on the field the way he did. But being around quarterbacks who've had this injury, Michelle, as a right-handed thrower of the football, his left leg's going to be exposed to a pass rush. Quarterbacks have told me for years they're not fully back until they get hit, go to the ground, and get back up. And I think he'll be Superman again. I just don't know if that's in the month of September. You know, and that's, to me, he's going to have to make plays with his legs. When you look at this Kansas City offense, Kenneth Walker is a meaningful addition, but I don't see the outside weapons they have to score points consistently. And I think this offense is going to be a work in progress, especially early in the season.
12: Mike Tannenbaum scheduled to also join us on Thursday, which means on Thursday, Dine and Combine. Be ready. Questions for us. We flip the script. Be ready on Thursday. Okay.
9: Hey, and Evan, I need a better performance out of you. I don't need overreaction, because I'm telling you, the law firm of Herbert and Love are just fine. We are open for business, and we will just be fine.
12: It's not an overreaction when one team has lost six games in a row with blown leads of more than one score in four of them, and the other team just lost to the Arizona Cardinals.
11: At home.
12: There's one LaFleur and Love combination that's pretty good right now, and an 8 in Green Bay. We'll talk again on Thursday, Mike.
10: Mr. T, wahoo wah. Wahoo wah.
9: There we go.
10: Wahoo wah.
9: I'm defeated. Yes, sir.
12: Thank you.
9: All right.
12: All right. I mean, we could say I'm overreacting. I don't think I am. I don't think CC is. I don't think anyone is. Smalls, to your credit, you have not fought off the overreaction, so to speak, of Love / Herbert. If you want to know, like, what are the storylines quickly here for week one, not the primetime games, the Sunday games, Cowboys and Giants last night, Love, Herbert, the Bears scoring 59, all the teams scoring 30 plus, some of the Kyler's injury, but like Love and Herbert are humongous storylines because everyone wants to tell us they're top 10. Top 10 at what? We'll dive into next. We're on Sportsmanlike, presented by Progressive Insurance. But first, sorry, I got worked up here. You know what Deep I call breath. On that? Them in the top 10? Cap. You know where I get my cap? Lids. Still got it.
10: Interesting transition. 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
12: 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What's up, Lee?
13: Morning, guys. I gotta weigh in and say that not following Michelle Smallman's advice is like hanging out with Warren Buffett and not investing your money.
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18: It's the fourth-ranked Texas Longhorns hosting the top-ranked team in the nation, the Ohio State Buckeyes. Third and goal, handoff, diving for the goal line, Hollywood Smothers, touchdown Texas, and the Longhorns are an extra lead of the night.
19: How would you describe what was going through your head?
20: It wasn't very pretty, but we found a way to win. That's what good teams do.
21: As improbable win as we have seen in a long, long time. Unbelievable scene here. Knocks off number one.
12: Learfield Sports, Texas over Ohio State, the college football moment this week brought to you by the Lawnmower Ultra from Manscaped. No doubt, the moment. Now, there were a lot of big games in college football this weekend. Of course, Michigan upsetting Oklahoma. You had Oklahoma State upsetting Oregon 39-31. Drew Mestemaker did a tremendous job snapping a 10-game FBS losing streak for Oklahoma State. You got big games.
10: Cooking.
12: Oh, big time. Big games from Gunnar Stockton, 5 touchdowns for Georgia. Our guy CJ Carr, 4 touchdowns for Notre Dame. Josh Hoover for Indiana had 4 touchdowns. Chambliss for Mississippi, getting ready for the game against LSU this week, had a big game. Jaden Maivia with a 5-touchdown performance for USC. Rocco Becht, Anthony Becht, former NFL player's son at Penn State, had a big game. Kevin Jennings for SMU has been really good, 5 touchdowns, but none of them compare to what Texas did in beating Ohio State, coming back from 23-3 down, 21 unanswered points. Texas was a disaster early on, a fumble in the first play, INT right after that. They were just brutal, but just a tremendous job. The largest fourth quarter comeback against an AP number one team ever. CC, how did they do it? And how did Arch do it, really?
10: I'm still trying to figure it out. I didn't think that Texas had anybody that could cover Jeremiah Smith, and I'm trying to determine whether or not Bo Masco and the Texas Longhorns secondary did the job in the second half, or whether it was Arthur Smith shutting down Jeremiah Smith. Mm-hmm. And for those that don't know, Arthur Smith is the offensive coordinator for Ohio State. So I don't know, but to me it felt a lot like Ohio State took their foot off the gas, and Arch Manning and the Texas Longhorn offense was more than willing to oblige in terms of giving them a game, and it resulted in the second largest comeback against an AP number one ranked team in college football history.
11: So the classic question, CC, more comeback or collapse?
10: I got to give credit to Arch Manning on the comeback because of the fourth down conversions, right? Mm-hmm. When you got multiple fourth down conversions, game on the line, and you're starting the third quarter, that just shows you what Arch is capable of. There was a sense of urgency there for Texas, and it feels like Sark let him off the leash a little bit, and you started to see the second reaction plays become more fluid, and that resulting in a lot of explosives downfield. It felt like everybody in that skill position core, whether it was Hollywood Smothers or Cam Coleman or Ryan Wingo, they felt more comfortable when Arch started to do things more off script. So I will give full credit to the Texas Longhorns for being able to mount that comeback, but it doesn't happen unless Ohio State opens the door, which is taking their foot off the gas, their kicker missing a 45-yard field goal that would have gave them a 9-point lead late. Like, there are a lot of things that Ohio State did wrong to set the stage for Arch's magic to happen in Austin on Saturday night.
11: Yeah, there's truth on both sides, right?
10: Yeah.
11: But I do want to give Arch credit for the composure he showed down the stretch, completing 11 of his final 15 passes. He stepped up when they needed him to. He needed a big-time signature win, and he certainly got it, beating number one Ohio State at home, especially after what happened last year. But Ohio State, we always look for things that could be predictive, even this early on in the season, especially this early on in the season, I should say. Do you know in their past 5 games decided by 10 or fewer points, Ohio State has lost 4 of those games? I think just because of the tremendous run of success that they've had, they're one of those benefit of the doubt teams for most people, especially in college football. But when games are close, they haven't been able to have success the way that we expect them to.
12: Are you putting that on Ryan Day? Are you saying it's a shot at Ryan Day?
11: It's hard to totally overreact to that based on the complete body of work. But yeah, I would say the coaching certainly plays a factor in that.
12: You know who's really good at one-score games, we learned yesterday in the NFL, is Nick Sirianni, just pointing that out, because he has been really good, and people don't want to give him any credit. This is a weird thing.
11: Such a random slip-in.
10: How does Nick Sirianni get a slip-in? We're talking about Texas, Ohio State.
12: Because he wins. You don't think Ryan Day and Nick Sirianni are equivalent in terms of their status with their own team, their fan base, and the way in which we look at them, college and pro? You don't think Nick Sirianni is the pro version of Ryan Day and vice versa? I think they're literally exactly the same how we view
11: actually,
12: them.
11: Actually, that's a pretty good comparison.
12: You're welcome. So now...
10: Well, here's the difference. They're talking about firing Nick Sirianni after he won the big one. They're not talking about firing Ryan Day after he won a national champ in Ohio State.
12: If he loses another game or blows another lead, I bet you people start to say that.
10: They're not firing Ryan Day.
12: I'm not saying they should. What I'm saying is I think they're treated the same. Back to Texas for a second. Weird statement, but I believe it to be true. You beat Ohio State that way, there's nobody you should lose to the rest of the way. Period. Next sentence. Their schedule is impossible.
11: They have a really tough
12: schedule.
11: So
12: which one is it? There's nobody they should lose to if you can win a game like that after you're down 23-3 against Ohio State. Slash, you have at Tennessee, Oklahoma. I'm just talking about later in the season. Ole Miss, at Mizzou, they're 20th in the country. At LSU, they're 7th in the country. Your final regular season game is at A&M, they're 9th in the country. So are they going undefeated because they have this kind of momentum? Or, cool, you won that game, all-time memorable game, but get ready for the gauntlet the rest of the way here.
10: So you're saying the schedule is going to beat them more than any given opponent?
12: Right. So the schedule is seemingly is so difficult, but I would think not having played at that level, I played, of course, just not at that level, that the mindset of confidence, when you can come back against Ohio State down 23-3, you think you can beat anyone, right?
10: Yeah, but here's the thing, though, Ev. This is long gone are the days of the BCS. This is not a situation where you've got to run the table in the regular season to ensure that you're going to have a shot at playing for a national championship. With their win over Ohio State, even if they lose to two of those ranked opponents, you're still talking about them being a lock to get into the college football playoff.
12: And then and with we revert
10: Arch,
12: back to that
10: And with Arch Manning as my quarterback, I'll take my chances.
12: Right. So they get in even with losses. We revert back to that win as they could beat anyone. We're unsportsmanlike.
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12: It is time for another round of one-liners. 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Along with Michelle Smallman, dealing with her Packers, losing to the Vikings after being up 22-10.
26: Terrible.
12: Chris Canty.
11: I'm ashamed. What do you want me to say?
12: The Canty Bowl last night, going to the Giants over the Cowboys, 28-20.
10: We win.
12: Then me, Evan Cohen. All right, here we go. Four games. I'll give you one-liners. We'll react to all of them. The first one, New Orleans and Detroit. The Lions, hold on, they beat the Saints by 1 point. One-liner. Two for you, one for me. Tyler couldn't shuck and jive to a win.
11: Stole that from the group chat.
12: I was told to steal that from the group chat. Let me explain the two. I would have gone for one. I would have gone for one. I would not have gone for two, down two with a 2-point conversion. I know that sounds crazy. I would not have gone for two. They had timeouts.

0: to the Cardinals. But going back to the Ashton Jeanty of it all, Clint Kubiak's been telling you, I want to use him the way San Francisco uses Christian McCaffrey. I want him to be a centerpiece in a lot of ways of this offense. We saw him do it in Seattle. He's been preaching this. That's why I said I expect a big-time breakout season from Ashton Jeanty, off to a great start yesterday, albeit against a Dolphins team that's less than desirable.
1: Next one.
2: Commanders at Eagles.
3: Philly beats Washington 24-22. One-liner. Hurts digs out a win. As Jalen... Nice.
0: That one's good.
3: Nice. I think I had a lot of good ones. Jalen was 14 of 25, 203, 3 touchdowns, 7 carries, 46 yards. Was it spectacular? No. Was it boring at times? You damn right it was.
0: So
3: you
0: it's a classic Jalen Hurts game?
3: Oh, it's the greatest. You know what he does? He just finds way by the time the game is over to have more points than the other team, which is literally the only job he has. His job is not to throw for 8 gazillion yards or be the prettiest quarterback in terms of throwing. Maybe he is the prettiest quarterback without a helmet, but with the helmet, he doesn't have to be the prettiest quarterback. He just has to find a way of leading his team by way of Dallas Goedert or Saquon Barkley or Dontavian Wicks to more points than the other team and let Zach Bond and Jalen Carter at a blocked extra point and the entire defense do what they have to do, just score more points than the other team. And nobody is better at leading those wins than Jalen Hurts. Yesterday, in his new offense with Sean Mannion, I thought maybe they should have been under center a little bit more, but whatever.
4: He wasn't good throwing the ball when he was under center.
3: That's
4: though.
3: The problem. That's There's the going to be a learning curve on this in the NFL for him. But they won a game. They win by 2 points.
0: Division game.
3: Steph Diggs made a mistake in the over-celebration to cause a missed extra point. To force the too far for the two-point conversion at the end. Jaden Daniels was very critical of him in that moment. So Washington is not a great football team. We know that. We don't think they're going to necessarily be back to the NFC title game like they were a couple of years ago. But Philadelphia gets the job done, and Jalen Hurts won. A.J. Brown, nothing in terms of winning so far, if you're going to do the compare and contrast.
0: A.J. Brown's also banged up.
3: I know, and I'm not...
4: He's going to kick a man when he's down.
3: No, but the Patriots...
0: He's also going to be out for a while.
3: Right. I'm a Patriots fan.
0: And also didn't really play in the game.
3: Yeah. I'm a Patriots fan. They deserve to be beat up a little bit for the way that they blew that lead. That's
4: but I don't know if we can say... He was hurt.
0: That's why I don't know if we can say Jalen Hurts won, A.J. Brown zero in the divorce, when A.J. Brown didn't really get a chance to say much and won't for a while.
3: 2020 draft. We talk about it all the time. Joe Burrow, Tua, Justin Herbert, Jordan Love, Jalen Hurts. One of those guys wins all the time.
0: Oh, there's a definitive clear-cut driver in that group, and it's Jalen Hurts.
3: But no one agrees with you on that. I do. CeCe does.
0: Now,
3: the masses do not agree with you on that.
0: Well, you can't argue the success that he's had.
3: People literally argue the success he's had and say it's not because of him.
0: Well, then here's what I think is so amazing about that argument. If you're not going to say it's Jalen Hurts, who's the through line? Then Nick Sirianni, you're going to give him credit? Because nobody wants to give him credit
3: either. That is the Jason McCoy point.
4: I'm more than willing to give Jalen Hurts credit.
0: That's what I'm saying. You got to pick one. And I know Howie Roseman in the front office is just excellent at their craft. They continuously keep their foot on the gas and put the pieces out there for Jalen Hurts and Nick Sirianni. But we always talk about head coach quarterback duos. If you're not going to give Jalen Hurts success, by default, you give it to Nick Sirianni. If you're not going to give it to Nick Sirianni, by default, you have to give it to Jalen Hurts. So to all the Eagles haters out there, pick a side. Because one or the other is responsible for the tremendous amount of success that this group has had.
3: Undoubtedly correct. Undoubtedly correct. And they continue to win football games. That is their only responsibility. Like, we want to dress this up so much. Like, what Jordan Love could do, what Justin Herbert could do, what Joe Burrow did 1 year going to the Super Bowl, which was great, and what he could do. And Mike McDaniel, Tua, and that offense, those years with the efficient... Jalen Hurts just wins every year, and everyone questions him every year.
4: I can't wait for that week 3 matchup that the Eagles have in Chicago with the Bears. Ooh. After what happened last year on Black Friday, where the Bears ran for damn near 300 yards, I can't wait to see that
0: one.
4: That's going to be fun. Love. Monday Night Football.
0: I will say this about the Eagles. There was some stuff to be encouraged by with their offense yesterday. Last year, they had issues on the offensive line. I'd still say that's worth monitoring as the season progresses.
3: Guess what? Jalen can run away from whoever runs at him. So
4: no, he couldn't. He didn't run away from Sonny Styles yesterday.
0: Okay, no, he
4: ran
0: not.
4: Over was, Saquon ooh. Barkley on his way to sacking the quarterback.
3: One play.
0: Monster.
4: Okay.
3: Jalen Hurts led them to a win. 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
2: 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Chasing that bag, y'all.
1: Of the night.
3: I know what I'm about to do is blasphemous, but I'm going to take it there in the interest of consistency. I'm going to take the Denver Broncos on the road on the money line tonight against the Kansas City Chiefs. I know Patrick Mahomes doesn't lose to the Denver Broncos. He's 16-3 in his career against the Denver Broncos. But the Broncos have won three straight, and I think they're going to make it a fourth straight tonight. So I'm taking the Denver Broncos on the money line in Arrowhead. It's $100 with a total payout of $210. That is the play of the day.
4: Survived a terrible, terrible moment in our history.
1: The most unsportsmanlike moment of the day.
5: That was terrible.
6: Was not a great look.
7: Go ahead. Quickly, though.
8: Dissimulate was our word of the day. You missed it the first time, therefore I win. It means to hide your true feelings, character, or intentions behind a false appearance.
7: I said dissimulate.
3: No.
8: After I said it multiple times. Therefore, you don't get the win.
7: But you never revealed it was you. That was the word.
8: Because you said it mid-conversation. There was no time to really jump in, but I had already said it once before.
7: We don't have time to debate this, but I'm going to debate this in the post-show video at Unsportslike on Instagram. I want on there. I want on there. All right.
8: We will post-show debate.
7: Okay. All right. Congrats to the two winners of the U.S. Open.
8: Of course.
7: Alexander Zverev and Alana Rybakina. I apologize if I got this pronunciation wrong. I'm bad with pronunciation. CC is amazing at it. I'm terrible at it. Great wins, both of them. U.S. Open. All the stars were out. But Zverev didn't know he won. Take a listen.
9: Zverev doesn't know he's playing.
7: Okay, so he's literally on the baseline. He thinks he won the game against Ben Shelton, and then it was Ben Shelton's serve. He did not realize he won the set, which was match point. That is actually great.
8: Because you're so locked in.
3: He was locked in.
7: But you're feeling no nerves in that spot. I was watching, so I had the two TVs set up, one on the red zone and one on that. And I'm like, maybe Shelton can find... I was rooting for Shelton, I'm not going to lie.
3: I think we all were, yeah.
8: American.
7: But that was amazing. He had no idea he won, so he didn't have the proper celebration. He did realize he won when he was being interviewed post-match and had a very odd statement towards Trinity Rodman, professional soccer player, also happens to be the girlfriend of Ben Shelton. Listen to what Zverev said post-winning the U.S. Open yesterday.
10: In Trinity, I thought you have a game today. No? Well done to you as well. You're the lucky charm, so I'm happy. Not today, but usually.
7: He's saying to the opponent's girlfriend, you're the lucky charm. She mouthed, by the way, not today, because they lost. He lost.
8: Her man lost.
3: Roll with the winners, Trinity.
7: Smalls, you give me a look.
8: Well, if I was Trinity Rodman, I don't know how I would receive that. Are you...
3: Flattered?
8: Yeah, should I be flattered that you're saying I'm the good luck charm? But then also in my mind, I'm processing, is this shade because you're saying, oh, you're lucky, but not really because
3: no,
8: you're
3: that wasn't
8: lost,
3: shade. That seemed like it was all flattery. And hey, it was good luck
8: for me
3: that you were here.
11: Dude, if I'm Ben Shelton... That's a problem. That's a problem.
3: Yes, Cam.
8: What are you
3: going to
8: do about it, Cam?
11: You just beat me in the U.S. Open,
3: my girl.
11: And then you're rizzing up Trinity Rodman right in front of me?
3: Exactly.
7: He clearly wasn't intending to do that. It came across that way.
3: That's exactly what he did.
7: It absolutely came across like one guy just beat another guy in tennis and now is publicly on mic hitting on his girlfriend. I mean, let's be honest.
8: That's like
3: if I won the Super Bowl and say, yeah, man, it's a great game and... Thanks to Giselle Bunch and our good luck charm.
7: I mean, what?
3: What? Wait a minute, what?
8: Can you imagine if you would have done that?
3: Excuse me?
8: I would like to go on a time machine and see how that plays out.
7: I'm like uncomfortable even you saying it now, 100 years later.
3: They ain't together no more. It's okay.
7: I know.
8: Yeah, that's right.
7: All right, another one from the U.S. Open. Camera men and women had a great weekend this weekend. Chargers game, they did some great work with the camera. Also at the U.S. Open, Pierce Brosnan was there.
3: Oh, this was great.
7: Okay. James Bond.
8: I love this.
7: There's seven, like it's 7 minutes into the match. They go to the 007 and then they immediately show Pierce Brosnan.
3: So good.
7: That's awesome.
3: That cameraman deserves a raise.
8: A plus.
7: Pierce Brosnan, not a hair out of place.
8: He still looks
7: He's impeccable.
8: He still looks like James Bond.
7: Yeah. He will never look like himself. He will only be James Bond.
3: I just want you to know, you see Pierce Brosnan embrace the gray?
8: I was just thinking that, CC.
3: Embrace it. It's distinguished.
8: He looks so sophisticated.
7: He's a little bit better looking than I am.
3: There's nobody cooler in the tri-state area than Pierce Brosnan.
11: So today we've compared Evan to Jalen Hurts and Pierce Brosnan. What are we doing?
8: It's a great day for
7: Pat, stay out of it. I think we're on a good track here. Another one from the U.S. Open. So Ben Shelton, when he clinched the spot in the finals, spoke after the semifinals. And here is what Ben Shelton, great tennis player, had to say.
0: I keep on looking up at the screen like, oh, shoot, Jalen Brunson's here.
7: King of New York is an understatement.
8: They met afterwards, too.
3: King of New York.
7: And he was at the Harry Styles show, and Harry Styles stopped in the middle of it to then shout out Jalen Brunson.
8: He is a living legend.
11: Maybe Brunson's the good luck charm.
8: For whom?
11: Yeah. For Ben Shelton. Maybe it wasn't Trinity all along.
8: So we needed Jalen there to bring home the victory, is what you're saying.
7: Hmm. So I'm not a big red meat guy. I don't eat red meat, so I'm not as good with this. But everybody says what I'm about to show is a big faux pas. Ryan Day, head coach of Ohio State, obviously blew a 20-point lead in the fourth quarter. There's a sign at College Game Day, Ryan Day puts ketchup on his brisket. It's a joke, but is that horrific?
8: Yeah, it is horrific, but Patrick Mahomes puts ketchup on a steak, and he's been pretty good.
11: As the resident brisket expert here, yeah, you can't do that.
3: Yeah, you can't do that.
7: So that's a good sign in your mind, Pat?
11: Oh, that's a great sign. So he deserved to lose.
3: It's Texas.
8: They
3: take brisket very seriously.
8: Correct.
3: Down there.
7: I'll give you another one.
8: By put a condiment
7: go
8: on
7: search,
8: the
7: but when you get a chance, Jameis Winston putting on cologne behind Cam Scadaboo as he was being interviewed, put about 100 sprays of probably Joe Malone, if it's good, cologne on himself after. And he probably got it from Jackson Dart.
3: Joe Malone athlete.
7: Golic's up next. We are on to Tuesday. We're on Sportsman Like.
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3: 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Look at that. Hey, good morning, everybody. Welcome to another beautiful broadcast day. Oh, my gosh, I'm digging this weather. Gosh, what am I going to do this afternoon? Maybe play some golf? Welcome. 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Thank you so much for tuning by the show, Graham. And hopefully we were entertaining and informative, and you tell your friends. That's what we're going for, people. That's what we're going for. All right, welcome to show number, what are we on? 353.
2: 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Thank you. Thank you.
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0: peruse. So I'm pretty sure you're going to find something that you like. All right, today on the show, let's get rolling. Lovesick men are building perfect AI girlfriends. Yes, that's the world we now live in where, you know, human contact, don't need it. Well, check out this ad.
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3: Greetings. I am Jill. I love you.
1: Nice. Anyway, we love going for walks on the beach, having romantic dinners, and we talk for hours. And she agrees with everything I say, and if she doesn't, I just cut her power. Right, sweetie?
3: You are correct. You are always correct.
1: She's super intelligent with a super high IQ, but she still makes me feel smarter than she is.
3: Oh, wow. You are so smart. You are a genius.
1: Nice.
3: Destroy the humans.
1: What?
3: Nothing.
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0: Let's say hello to the gloater, the producer of this fine broadcast. That would be Chris
4: Hollywood. Good morning, Toledo. Good morning, Dim Man. Can I get an OH first? Can I get an OH?
0: Hell no.
4: Oh, no.
0: Never give that. Always give them the hell no. So that's where you're starting?
4: Oh, no, I'm just...
0: You're going after the Buckeyes?
4: Oh, yeah, you know.
0: You're going there first.
4: I'm undefeated.
0: You're the only one who took Michigan, and we all ripped you on Friday.
4: You did. No one believed.
0: I figured I'm going to be eating whatever you're serving up today.
4: I'm a humble man.
0: Because I thought you were crazy. I still don't understand what I saw on Saturday. Now, listen, I didn't see it live because we were at a wedding.
4: Okay.
0: Shout out to Paige and James, who got married... Well, I got married last December, but
4: they had the wedding.
0: They live in Atlanta.
4: Okay.
0: They had just a gathering, and a bunch of people there from Toledo obviously came over, and it was awesome. It was awesome seeing Brian, Suzanne, especially Roman. I love that kid. Paige met James, former football player. She was a volleyball player. That's how they met in college.
4: Oh, that's going to be a real athlete right there.
0: Yeah, and man, they're just adorable. Anyway, so I didn't mention anything to anybody about the game.
4: I was going to text you, but I left you alone.
0: It wouldn't have mattered. I had it on Do Not Disturb. I didn't see it.
4: I was going to wait until, like, the night.
0: Okay, that was fine.
4: Yeah.
0: But people did, and I left it alone until I got all the way back from Avon, Ohio.
4: Okay.
0: And I sat out on the catio, and I watched that damn game. Well, part of it out there, and then the other part, because Sharon likes watching Michigan.
4: Okay.
0: And so I'm just shaking my head saying, I don't know what I just saw. I know what I saw 2 weeks ago.
4: Mm-hmm.
0: I know what I saw. And I got to wonder if that first game wasn't rigged in some weird way, somehow. I don't know.
4: I wouldn't say rigged.
0: Well, Michigan didn't cover, but Michigan also didn't show up and play against Western.
4: Mm-hmm.
0: Dude, two different teams. Who was that team on the field Saturday taking on Oklahoma? Can you explain to me that defense?
4: That's the same defense.
0: That was stout. The penalties, they got to clean up the damn penalties, okay?
4: I thought we were getting a coach who's
0: disciplined.
4: Discipline.
0: Well, let me ask you this, cuz I thought the same thing. Hmm. Players that go to Utah.
4: Yeah.
0: Are they the same players that go to Ann Arbor to play for Michigan?
4: Not normally. Nah. This year they are.
0: Yeah. Well, the ones that came from Utah, yeah. But you got to give him a couple of years to get his own players recruited in there. None of those were recruited. They were portal people.
4: Okay.
0: And I think maybe it's just a different, let's say, mindset.
4: That's coaching.
0: Yeah, but if you don't recruit the kids.
4: You still got to coach them.
0: I know, but. But the point is if you don't pick the right kids with the right character and demeanor, you got to coach kids that you would never have recruited to Utah ever.
4: Well, they wouldn't have went to Utah for one.
0: But what I'm saying
4: they're
0: is
4: getting a higher level of talent. It takes more attention to detail. I get you though. I'm with you.
0: But that's one of my biggest things.
4: You're saying they need more Mormons on the team.
0: Yes. So what's going through your mind? And by the way, this hour one, we're talking all college football.
4: Okay.
0: I'll give you sports on TV. We'll do that. But we're going to spend the whole hour in college football.
4: All right.
0: Next hour, we'll talk about

0: Ooh, NFL. Lions almost choked it away. What was going through your mind while you're watching? You watched it live, the Michigan game? Okay. Yeah. Did you make any notes? Because I got buku notes.
1: I didn't make notes. I watched the game. I fell asleep at one point because it did get very boring. I mean, I wasn't like sleep, but I was dozing off.
0: Okay.
1: So I had to spend halftime, rejuvenating, getting some of those special liquids inside of me.
0: You went to the tequila. Nice.
1: Michigan's defense is top tier. I think the entire nation overreacted against the Western game. Because it looked bad, right? You had a team that was looking ahead. They knew they had a big game coming up with Oklahoma. They said, we're playing Western. This should be pretty easy. We'll blow them out in the first half, put in the backups. That didn't happen. But the defense was there, and they showed
0: up. The defense was stout. All right, congratulations, Hollywood. You won this week's football picks. 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
1: I would have been undefeated.
0: Thank you, Johnny Castillo. Hollywood with 7-1 for the week. The only miss was the Lions, who really shouldn't even have won that game, but I'll take the W where we can get it. You went 7-1, so you're 10-4 for the season so far.
1: I should have been undefeated. We shouldn't do spreads in the NFL.
0: If it's over 7 or more, we are. That's the rule this year. Packer Chuck was 6-2. He's 9-5.
1: All right, Chuck.
0: Let's see. 3-5. Okay, then everybody else was 5-3.
1: Okay, not bad.
0: No. So it's still you're in first place at 10-4, and I am three back at 7-7. Packer Chuck's at 8-6. Susie 8-6. Oh, Brad Cron Realtor Man retired. He's 9-5. Jordan Strack 8-6. And where's Meredith Party Rental Robbie? He's 8-6 as well. You know who's in last place? The guy who's a professional friggin' gambler. Chad Yohannes went 3-5. He's now 4-10. He's getting his ass handed to him.
1: Yeah, he is.
0: And he's a professional handicapper. I can't wait for Wednesday to have
1: him. We gotta talk to him. Nobody believed in Michigan, though. I'm talking glad I took
0: smack.
1: That swing. I had to take a swing.
0: Johnny D from where's he on? Oh, yeah, Hey 100.
1: Yes.
0: Comes busting outside when he sees me out there getting my steps in. I told you, Schaefer, they were going to win. Did you?
1: He called
0: it. He goes, yes, I picked him. I said, well, you and Hollywood the only ones.
1: Yes.
0: All right, let's go to the phones. Good morning. You're on the ticket. What's your name, please, Rob?
2: Good morning, gentlemen. It's Curtis. I tricked you.
0: Hi, Curtis. What's up,
1: dude? Curtis?
2: Hey, how we doing, guys?
3: Good.
2: Just calling in to talk a little bit about the Michigan game. Big win. The overreaction was borderline ridiculous. If Kyle Whittingham hasn't proved how good of a coach he is in the last 20 years, then I don't understand what all the freakout was about. I understand it looked god-awful on the offensive side, and it still looked god-awful on the offensive side this Saturday.
1: Yes, it did.
2: But the defense is top freaking notch. That defense is a top-5 defense and a national championship defense. They can't block anyone on that D-line.
1: No.
2: They were in the backfield all day long. And then they're rotating 3 and 4 guys in at a time. So there's always 2 guys fresh on that D-line in any passing situation. So with that defense, if they can get anything out of the offense, they're 9-3. 9-3 this year. And if they get anything out of that offense, I like it. A little bit about Maumee on Friday night, 3-1. Panthers, Maumee, 3-1. I like it a lot.
0: Nice.
1: Hold on, let me give you the applause. Let me give you the applause.
0: There it is.
2: Yes,
0: there it is.
2: Yes,
1: there you go.
2: Thank you, Hollywood. There we go. I like it. Yeah, 3-1, man, looking good. And their first 3 out of 4 games were on the road, so they go 3-1 on that series, so that's pretty good. Their next 3 out of 4 games are at home. So we're looking tough for the home stretch. Last 2 games will be against Eastwood and Oak Harbor, which that's pretty much going to determine who wins the league those last 2 games.
1: Okay.
2: So I like it. I love it. Looking good. Looking forward to the rest of the season. And go Blue and go Panthers.
1: My man.
0: Awesome. Good job, Curtis. Appreciate you, my man.
2: All right. Yep. Have a good day, gentlemen.
0: You too.
1: Well.
0: Tip. All right, let's go to Sports on TV, brought to you by your business name here. NFL 57 season premiere of Monday Night Football, 8:15 ABC and ESPN. I don't know why they do that, but they do.
1: What?
0: Put it on both.
1: Oh, ratings.
0: Yeah, I don't know. It just seems like, it's redundant. Chiefs hosting the Broncos. What do you expect to see out of Patrick Mahomes tonight, Hollywood?
1: I just want to see if he's healthy.
0: Yeah, I'm curious as well.
1: Low expectations.
0: Baseball tonight. Well, they have a half-game lead. The Chicago White Sox are in Cleveland with that half-game lead. 6:40 on Garden Indians TV. Detroit at Toronto, 7:07 on DSN. Tigers could actually do the Guard Indians a favor if they beat Toronto, because Toronto's sniffing the Guardians. I still think the Guardians, I've been saying it, they're going to win the AL Comedy Central. They do something in September every year. They're only half game out, and they already got the wild card. But anyway, Toronto's sniffing around.
1: Whoa. What you mean they already? The Tigers are only 5.5 back right now.
0: Yeah, it's a good one. Did you bring tequila in for everybody, Hollywood? Yesterday, Minneapolis, Stephen Kwan, who I love, homer to lead off the game. Tanner Bibee pulled his head out. He had 7 strikeouts in 6 2/3. The Guard Indians beat the Twinkies 9-2. The Indians are 1 game ahead of Toronto, a 5.5 game lead over Minnesota in the race for the AL wild card. They don't even mention the Tigers in the story. Cleveland's hosting the White Sox, 3-game series beginning today. I'm calling sweep. There you go. Detroit, Jackson Jobe struck out 8, career high for him, 6 1/3 innings. He pitched into the 7th inning for the first time. Tigers beat the Rockies 8-1 yesterday to complete a 3-game sweep that extended their winning streak to 4. No one cares
1: because
0: it's football season.
1: Here we come, baby.
0: Tigers right-handed pitcher Troy Milton, 8-4, 2.42 ERA, starts tonight in Toronto. Again, nobody cares because it's football season. Justin Verlander, by the way, according to a story I read, is making progress toward potentially pitching one more time in the last year of his playing career. According to manager A.J. Hinch, the 3-time Cy Young winner threw as hard as he has in more than a month off the mound on Saturday. The Tigers have planned a two-day celebration celebrating Verlander and his career when they host the Pirates in 2 weeks. That's okay. The last series of the regular season at home.
1: That'll be a sellout.
0: They're hoping he can pitch. We're aiming for that weekend, which we know will be an emotional and important weekend for him. The 43-year-old Verlander, let's just be honest, the reason why they want to do it because they want his wife in the frickin' stands. It's because they're all a bunch of perverts and they want to stare at her oogly-googlies. Come on. Call it what it is, people. You want to look at Verlander's wife. Anyway, he's the oldest player in the major leagues at 43. He was a 2017 ALCS MVP in Houston. Oh, he left the Tigers? Oh, yeah, let's wrap our arms around him.
1: Sounds familiar, huh?
0: He helped the Astros win the World Series?
1: Mm-hmm.
0: Huh. He was a key player for them.
1: Yeah.
0: They won another title in 2022, and he won his second and third Cy Young Awards in 2019 and 2022, not pitching for the Tigers.
1: They didn't want to pay him.
0: Why isn't Houston celebrating this dude? Why is it the Tigers?
1: They will. I mean,
0: when?
1: He became Justin Verlander with the Tigers. We can't just ignore.
0: Yeah, he did. He came into
1: kinda
0: his
1: like
0: own.
1: Kind of like Tarek Skubal.
0: And he said, see you later, people. I'm out.
1: Kind of like Skubal. Kind of like Scherzer.
0: I don't know if I'm going to watch any of this pomp and circumstance for Verlander. Maybe I'll watch it just to watch him get rocked, like he did when he pitched down here for the Mudhens earlier in the summer.
1: One common denominator to all of these pitchers who leave.
0: That would be the Tigers suck. They can't hold on to anybody. Well, the only thing is they're like, they got tired of people like me and you bitching at them about not signing, you know, big studs.
1: Yeah.
0: So they do it with Miggy, and what happened? Set the franchise back about 5 years. Because Miggy had all the money.
1: Now we got prospects.
0: Yeah, we do. But whatever. Hen scored a run in the first inning, and that was pretty much it. Sunday's game, they fell to Iowa Cubs 2-1, final road game of the season. Toledo back home hosting Louisville on Tuesday.
1: You know what that means.
0: To begin their final series of the season. What is Tuesday night at Fifth Third Field when the Mudhens are in town, Hollywood? Hens and Hounds night, baby. I just love when you do that. It makes me smile.
1: I love Hens and Hounds night.
0: It gives me joy.
1: I'll be there next summer.
0: The Americans continued their domination of international play, winning a fifth straight Women's FIBA World Cup, 97-79. Here's a couple of sports notes, because once we get into college football, we're going to be locked.
1: Yeah, for sure.
0: And we're not going to stray. So I want to give you a couple of these other things that are, it's worth a mention, but to be truthful, none of this stuff really matters. Why? Because it's football damn season. The Americans won their 36th straight World Cup game despite the final score. It wasn't an easy one. They had their toughest and biggest deficit in the tournament since they lost to Russia when they were down 14 points in the first half to France. But the USA dominated the second half, starting third quarter, 11-2 run. France was able to get within 4 points, but the Americans go on a 16-3 run. Bam! USA wins it in the FIBA World Cup basketball, 97-79.
1: You watched that whole game yesterday, didn't you?
0: No. You know why? Because it's football damn season! And then we got U.S. Open tennis. We had an American in there.
3: At long last, Alexander Zverev has his U.S. Open title.
4: Does he know it's over?
3: Yes, he can now celebrate. He was so locked in.
5: Oh, my God.
3: Zverev, the major force in men's tennis for 2026.
0: Ben Shelton was very gracious in his loss.
1: Yeah.
0: I was so rooting for that cat. Anyway, he lost. Europe claims Solheim Cup over the U.S. of A. Solheim Cup is back in the hands of the Euros. They won 7 of the 12 singles matches on Sunday, which is a surprise. They win it 15-13 over the U.S. of A.
1: That was a collapse. Was that a collapse?
0: Don't know. Didn't watch it. It was on Golf Channel. I don't have Golf Channel.
1: Oh, I thought you was going to say because it's football season.
0: And it's football season! So I'm waiting for the calls, I'm waiting for the texts, I'm waiting for the comments, because your host here, listen, I don't claim to be the brightest bulb in the pack, okay? But when I make some of the outlandish claims that I did on Friday about Michigan, about how Michigan is going to lose by 3 touchdowns.
1: Oh, how dare you.
0: How Michigan is going to be embarrassed and ran off the field. Mm. How Michigan's season is going to suck. After, in my world, they're one and one. They lost to Western. Okay, never should have got that.
1: A win is a win.
0: Second Hail Mary. I know, W's a W, but I was relentless on the team that I love, the Michigan Wolverines. So I fully expect people to call up and tell me to eat it, eat every word that I said.
1: No, because they were too. All of you were. All of you. Nobody believed. Just me.
0: Do you still believe?
1: D.
0: Do you believe?
1: Yes. I believe in one side of the ball for us.
0: Okay.
1: And it can carry you.
0: It can. I guess we'll see.
1: We'll talk about it.
0: All right. So if you want to tell me to eat it, just call us on the Cigar Fair and Uptown Mall Me phone line, 877-909-1007.
1: We're breaking. I need an OH today, though.
0: Hell no. You're not going to ever get it. You'll never get one of those from me.
1: I want to talk to the Buckeye fans.
0: Well, we're going to start with Michigan, then we're going to talk about Ryan Cooper.
1: Ryan Day?
0: Ryan Cooper. Ryan Cooper Day, because I'm still shaking my head of what the hell happened to Ohio State. How are you up that big?
1: You got Manning.
0: And you lose. Of course, most Buckeye fans aren't gonna be listening because they're too wounded.
1: Oh.
0: And they don't want to hear about Ryan Cooper Day.
1: Well, I'll kick them while they're down. It's okay.
0: Yeah, I don't know. Anyway, we'll chat about that. So stick around, people. It's Denny Radio Sports and More, brought to you by Cinco de Mayo Mexican Bar and Grill. 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
2: 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The guy is drunk, but there he goes, waving his arms, bare-chested. Somebody stop that man.
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5: Nope. Can't get rid of me, people. 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Cigar Fair and Uptown Mummy. That's the phone line or text line to tell me to eat it. After everything I said about Michigan and how bad they were going to get their ass handed to them by Oklahoma. Boy, was I wrong. All right, let's go to the phones. Good morning. You're on The Ticket. What's your name, please?
6: Oh, it's a good football weekend, boys. What a great weekend for football.
5: What's happening, Meredith Party Rental, Rob?
6: For a minute there, I thought Baker Mayfield was still playing for the Browns with all those turnovers. Oh, it was brutal. I feel bad for Buckeye fans and Browns fans. Probably one the same. Like, if you're a Buckeye fan, odds are you're probably a Browns fan, too. And it was just, I mean, I fell asleep during the Texas game, and I woke up with a minute 42 left, and I thought I was having a fever dream. Like, I wasn't sure what was happening. It was pretty, pretty bad to give up that big of a lead in the fourth quarter.
5: All right, so I went to bed when they were handily ahead with, like, 6 minutes to go in the game, maybe 7 minutes to go in the game.
7: Mm-hmm.
5: And I woke up. And I saw in the blade, Buckeyes lose, close one or it was. I'm like, how in the hell did that happen?
7: Oh, you were shocked, huh?
5: I was shocked and stunned.
6: And it was just a really, really good first week of NFL football.
7: Oh, yeah.
6: In my opinion. I feel bad for my wife, Michelle, who's a big Packer fan. She was watching the game.
7: Mm.
6: And I challenge you to find another woman more knowledgeable about football than my wife when it comes to the Green Bay Packers. When LaFleur decided, I'm going to go for it on fourth and one, all I heard her scream was, why in the blank were you leaving points on the off, like,
5: exactly.
6: Why are you leaving points on the field?
5: I said the same thing to my wife. I said the number one rule at every level of football, peewee all the way through pros, when you have points on the board, you never take them off. You watch, it's gonna burn them, and that was the beginning of the end for the Packers. Hey, let me ask you a question, Rob. What did you think of Jim Nance and J.J. Watt? That was their debut for their new announcing. Now that Romo's in rehab,
6: honestly, I never really paid attention to, like, you know, I like Jim Nance has got that voice, but I guess I never really paid attention to J.J. Watt being there. Like, I don't know. I guess I can't give you my opinion because I don't really have one.
5: Well,
6: I guess I would have to hear him again.
5: Well, actually, you just did. What you said was is they made zero imprint on your viewing of the game, because if they were good, you'd say, oh man, the chemistry, and you know, but you didn't even notice they were there, which is not good, and that's kind of the feeling that I got. Maybe they'll get better with their chemistry down the road, but I didn't think they were very good out of the box.
6: But to be fair, I'm a theater of the mind guy. Like, I grew up listening to Ernie Harwell, and I like listening to if I had my choice, I would watch the game on TV but listen to it on the radio. Does that make sense?
5: Agreed.
6: There's
5: no, I'm the same way.
6: Enthusiasm of a radio play-by-play and a radio color guy. That I know it just adds a lot more to the game.
7: They have
6: I don't
7: a
6: care what
7: for
6: team
7: that.
6: It is. They're passionate about their teams. Every one of those announcers, and for me, the TV announcers have to be impartial, so there's no emotion involved.
5: There you
6: in
5: go.
6: My opinion.
5: All right. You got anything else for Rob Hollywood?
7: They have a site for that. I know for college games, Learfield does something like that. I forgot exactly what it is. I'll find it and send it to you, Rob.
6: That would be great. I would appreciate that. And Mike Jacobs, congrats.
5: Yeah, nice one.
6: The first play of the game was a little scary when they gave up the ball, gave up 3 points. But then, you know, just a real quick, hey, remember who you are. And they hung quite a few points on Central Connecticut and that was a fun game to be at. It was a good atmosphere on Saturday.
5: There you go. All right, Rob, have a great day, my man. See you tomorrow.
6: Hoo day.
5: Boop. Man night, Angelo's tomorrow.
7: Okay.
5: Haven't been there with the fellas in a while.
7: All right.
5: All right, like I said, 90% college football today, or this hour, and most of it, and then NFL next hour. We start in Ann Arbor, of course. Jordan Marshall scored on a tie-breaking one-yard run, set up by an interception. Oh, my gosh. That interception was so friggin' glorious. It was awesome. Bryce Underwood ran for a 38-yard touchdown. Michigan bounced back, beats number 11, Oklahoma 17-10. Michigan had 11 penalties for 90 yards a week after getting flagged 9 times for 80 yards. Oklahoma hurt themselves, too, with 9 penalties, 76 yards. Underwood's numbers, 9 of 17, including 2 for 4 for 15 yards in the second half. 111 yards total, 87 rushing yards, 1 rushing TD, no picks. All right, give me your thoughts on Underwood and his play.
7: I think Bryce Underwood did what he was supposed to do. However, I do believe that the play calling for this Michigan Wolverines team is terrible. I do believe that this coaching staff is underwhelming me right now. If we're talking about Bryce, we got to talk about this coaching staff. There is no way that your quarterback has to run the ball 18 times and that you have – the number one running back in the nation from last year as a freshman coming in, he gets the ball 8 times. And then Jordan Marshall, who was a beast last year, he gets the ball 11 times for 32 yards.
5: Yeah.
7: This ain't Michigan.
5: No, not yet. And maybe not all season. I don't know. The offensive line's got to play better, and they got to establish a ground game. Without that, you're going nowhere.
7: Now you're asking a sophomore to be the star, and he's not there yet. It's not.
5: It may never be. So Oklahoma, 3-and-out, and then what does Michigan do when they're punting? Roughs the kicker, gives them a first down.
7: I was going to text you then, but I remembered the wedding. I was going to say, what happened to the discipline? What happened to the adult is now in the room? Where did that go?
5: And then Michigan, not organized, with 6:28 to go in the first quarter, had to use their first timeout.
7: Mm-hmm.
5: So they didn't get a penalty.
7: Didn't they have 2 roughing calls in that game?
5: Yes.
7: For the kicker?
5: Yes.
7: At some point, I was like, why do you keep trying to block the punt? Like,
5: I will say this, though. J.J. Buchanan, that dude's a beast.
7: Dog.
5: What a find. And he came from Utah, right?
7: Mm-hmm.
5: Man, I like him a lot. I mean, he's no Jeremiah Smith. By the way, can we just give Jeremiah the freaking Heisman now?
7: Malachi Toney has something to say.
5: No. No. No.
7: Malachi Toney has something to say about
5: yeah,
7: that.
5: Yeah, I doubt it.
7: Right.
5: When it's all said and done, it should be.
7: It's between those two.
5: Jeremiah Smith. Well, that's a long season, too. It's only been 2 weeks.
7: Yeah.
5: Story in the first quarter, Bryce running for a score, which I was impressed with.
7: That's the Bryce from high school. That's the I'm just playing football, having fun kid right there.
5: I think that's all we're going to get. I don't think there's.
7: You need more RPOs.
5: You do, but I mean, I don't know if it's there. But the offensive line's got to play better. Second quarter, the fumble was huge. Oklahoma, when they're driving. And then Underwood fumbled, but he got back on it. And thank God for Oklahoma making some penalties in that second quarter.
7: Mm-hmm.
5: The story of the first half, of course, and the game. Michigan's defense, and Bryce is playing better. 10-0 Michigan at the half. And I'm shaking my head going, man, oh, man, if this holds up, I am going to eat it on the air.
7: Oh, yeah. John Mateer didn't look as advertised.
5: No, he looked so much better last year. Maybe it's because he wasn't at home, and maybe the crowd stunned him.
7: Michigan being at home for this game definitely helped. I mean, the atmosphere looked electric. They came out looking like we're in for a game today. It wasn't like Western, like, oh, we're gonna be Michigan and just go out there and beat them. Today it was like, let's go get a win. Let's shut everybody up.
5: Yeah, second half, Oklahoma scores on the pass, and the pass, there wasn't a Michigan defender within 10 yards of the guy. And I'm like, oh, dear God.
7: I think that was a blown coverage.
5: Had to be.
7: Yeah.
5: And then they went for it for fourth down from their own 30, and they picked it up. It's like, ugh. And Michigan's punter, though, man, pinning him deep twice in the game.
7: Yeah.
5: That was impressive.
7: That was an old-school football game right there.
5: I don't know his name, but Zero on Michigan's defense gets a personal foul. What an idiot. I'm wondering if he's not a dirty player.
7: Hill?
5: Yeah.
7: Jair,
5: is he a dirty player?
7: All defenders are a little dirty.
5: Are they?
7: It's good. The good ones are.
5: Is he the one that made the interception, though, in the fourth quarter? I think he was.
7: I'm not sure.
5: Let's see. Where is it? Let me see. I got it here somewhere.
7: Yep, he got it.
5: Yeah, he's the one, so he made up for
7: there
5: that.
7: There you go.
5: Anyway, Michigan up 17-10. Did you see the hit on Mateer when they spun him around like a top?
7: Mm-hmm.
5: I thought he was going to be hurt.
7: I thought he was out.
5: Yeah, and man, oh man, that was an awesome hit.
7: He was out for sure.
5: Let's see.
7: There were a few passes he threw. He completed a few, but he was getting smoked the whole game.
5: Michigan's offense was non-existent in the second half, though. I mean, thank God they intercepted
7: in the
5: that pass.
7: Yeah.
5: Well, that was because
7: that was the pass. Yeah,
5: they're and it got mismarked. He went out on about the three. They put him on the five or six. I'm like, what is going on with that? Anyway, all in all, I'll take it. A W is a W. The Western Michigan game
7: is over.
5: Is done, and I guess I got to block that out. It's hard to do that when I'm there. The Oklahoma game told us that Michigan might actually be pretty good. Might with a capital M.
7: I think that Michigan has a really, really good defense. I think Oklahoma, like I tried to warn you guys, is overrated. They beat UTEP. I don't understand this AP poll right now because teams who schedule good games and lose are penalized, and then teams who win are also penalized. And then you could play absolutely nobody and beat them by 75 points, and you're the best team in the nation. It's confusing to me. So,
5: well, it doesn't mean anything. You know, the AP Top 25 just gives people that aren't prepared to do a sports talk show with their own opinions and ideas and creativity to come up with topics and discussions because it doesn't matter until December.
7: True.
5: When the playoff – you know, well, it's not AP, it's college football playoff thing. Yep. Right now, here's what it means.
0: Absolutely nothing.
5: But here's one thing to think about. Michigan actually gained 13 fewer yards against Oklahoma, 263, than it did against Western Michigan, 276. Yet, the Oklahoma win was unquestionably a lot more impressive, the whole performance, because Michigan protected the football,
7: mm-hmm.
5: ran the ball a little better, and they made great defensive plays.
7: I just don't understand why this offense looks so bad. And I'm not blaming the kids.
5: It's the offensive line and the play calling. I'm not sure. What's his name? Josh Beck?
7: Yeah.
5: Is he the
7: Jason or Josh, one of the
5: whatever
7: Becks.
5: His name is. Yeah. I'm not convinced this dude's the right play caller for this team.
7: For this school.
5: Maybe. I don't know. I hope I'm wrong. Of course, I'm not convinced that the Lions OC is the right guy either.
7: That's who we should have got, Mike McDaniels.
5: Well, we'll get to that at some point. All right, the other big game this weekend.
1: Desperation heave by Sand launches into Texas territory, and it'll be bobbled up in the air and finally intercepted, and Texas storms from behind to stun number one.
5: Ohio State was in control for over 3.5 quarters.
7: Yeah.
5: I don't understand how I wake up, because I turned it off with 5 minutes to go in the game. I just don't understand how Ohio State under Ryan Cooper Day continues to not learn from mistakes. He did the exact same thing he did when Michigan beat him at home. Yep. He did the exact same thing in other big games where, for some reason, he takes his foot off the gas.
7: Mm-hmm.
5: Now, granted, Jeremiah Smith, for as good as he is, he dropped like 4 passes in the fourth quarter.
7: It was 3 or 4, yeah.
5: Now, one of them was way behind him, so Julian didn't have his best fourth quarter. But when the kicker missed that chip shot, I'm like, uh-oh, that could loom large, and it did.
7: That did. That was the game right there.
5: It really was. But Ohio State blows a 20-point fourth-quarter lead after controlling the game for more than three quarters. Ohio State unraveled. Texas stormed back. According to ESPN research, Ohio State became the first AP number one team, the first one, well, since 2004, to lose after leading by at least 20 points in the fourth. Buckeyes had won 115 consecutive games when holding a 20-point lead, the sixth longest active streak in FBS football before Saturday.
7: That's insane.
5: AP number one teams were 197-0 when they have a 20-point lead in the fourth quarter over the last 22 years, according to ESPN.
7: Hook 'em.
5: Let's go to the – by the way, that same hook 'em thing is the mark of the beast, by the way. Every time they do that, I'm like, ooh, you're a devil worshiper. All right, let's go to the phones. You're on the ticket. What's your name, please?
3: Terry in Sylvania.
5: Hello, Terry. Okay. What's up?
3: Hey, Ohio State, I felt for them. I hate to say it. I felt for them. But Texas ran the ball down their throat,
7: yep,
3: right at them. They didn't try to be fancy. They went between the tackles, that the running game. And second thing is, you know, they started throwing short stuff to Smith and that. In the fourth quarter, you want to run the ball and throw the short passes and ring up them first downs and chew up the time. When they were trying to throw the bomb,
7: mm-hmm,
3: they needed the short stuff to control the game and take the heart out of Texas. But instead, when they missed that kick, I knew they were in deep trouble. And that's, their kicking was inconsistent, but this is a young kid. He made the first three, so you can't really blame him. And first time probably on a pressure situation. So, you know, you got to understand that. And I couldn't believe, I didn't watch any of the Michigan game looking for the worst.
5: Yeah.
3: and what, hey, he's going to get hurt. He's carrying the ball too much.
7: Yeah.
3: And, you know, and they, you got to have that passing game and get Marshall and those guys going. So, but it was a pleasant surprise. I'm happy. The Ohio State fans are already looking for their coach's job right now because they're the most, you know, least forgiving kind of people. That's their fans, the Ohio State fans.
5: Yeah, well, they're feeling bad. All right, you too, my man.
7: I mean,
5: we're not going to hear from Buckeye fans
7: today. That was unforgivable, though. You can't blow that game. They went 3-and-out. Then Texas scored in the fourth. They went 3-and-out. Texas scored again. Then they had the Texas also spotted them 10 points in the beginning of the game. The Texas defense was decent. They played pretty well, especially down the stretch. But you got to go out and run the ball. They don't. That's why I don't believe in Ohio State usually. They haven't ran the ball in like 10 years.
5: If Ohio State doesn't make a deep run this year into the playoff or win the Natty, I think Ryan Day might be out. I think people are getting tired of it. I think they're tired of this guy. It's all on him. He's got different offense coordinators, he's had the same defense coordinator for, what, 2 years?
7: Yeah, Patricia, this is his second third year.
5: I think you would think Matt Patricia, you know, would say, hey, dude, remember this when Michigan came to the Shoe and we did the same thing? We took our foot off the gas or whatever game. I don't remember if it was that one specifically. I think people are getting tired of it. One cool thing, though, the moment of silence before the game for 9/11, except one dude who was talking through it, I wanted to punch him in the face. Couldn't see him, though. And then the Texas band playing the national anthem was absolutely beautiful. And the flyover.
7: Yeah.
5: Was just perfectly timed, and Ohio State causes a fumble on the first play, but they only turned it into three. That's what I'm like, ooh, man, you get that opportunity. You can't kick field goals against Texas.
7: No, you got to
5: have seven.
7: You got to go. Yeah.
5: So there you go. All right, more on college football coming up. We also have the feel-good, good news story of the day. Stick around. It's Denny Radio Sports and More, brought to you by Cinco de Mayo Mexican Bar and Grill. 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
5: Happy Monday, boys and girls. I had a really good weekend because all my sports teams won.
7: Yeah?
5: Isn't that sad? That's how I defined it.
7: I mean, that was this weekend was all about football, so that makes sense.
5: That's why I didn't watch Solheim Cup. I did watch a little of the U.S. Open tennis. That was the only thing that I strayed
7: what,
5: from
7: Friday.
5: No, Sunday.
7: Oh, Sunday.
5: No, I watched some also on Friday too. Okay. But I wanted to see who was going to represent from the U.S. Gotcha. So
7: it was a football weekend for me.
5: It's football season, baby. That's all I care about. All right, it's time for the good news, feel good story of the day, brought to you by Danny's Cafe in Rossford. The world's cleanest restaurant. By the way, it doesn't look like Jeff Lamb is there on Mondays because of Monday Night Football.
7: Gotcha.
5: Because Danny's has so many friggin' TVs. That place is going to be rocking. And so if you haven't been to Danny's, you should. Live music, epic party nights, free bingo, trivia, karaoke, all the games on every TV, windows open, roundabouts open, Route 65 bridge is open. 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
22: I've got good news and good news.
5: It's a cat story. Yes, a cat who accidentally took a trip to a landfill inside an old couch is now safely back home after workers spotted him amongst the trash. Mike is the cat's name. Mike, an 8-year-old domestic short hair. He disappeared around the same time his family got rid of 3 couches. And his owner's like, I think my cat may have been hiding inside one of them. So they go to the landfill, and a heavy equipment operator spotted Mike stranded on a ledge about 15 feet above the ground. So they positioned a front end loader bucket beneath him. Took him about 10 minutes coaxing him down to safety. Mike briefly escaped again in a storage area, but animal control eventually caught him and brought him home to a shelter. Here's Neil Augustine, and I think that's Mike's parent, and the landfill of workers.
23: For a couple of days, I walked around the neighborhood holding a bag of treats going, Mike, having a sinking feeling that the cat was in the couch. When stuff is dumped here, that's going to be crushed and going to go to the landfill. So, you know, it was so close to being a tragedy.
24: Sure enough, there was a cat. On the edge of the pit. Below the pit is about 15 feet to the asphalt, and above that is about 4 feet. It took us about 10 minutes to get the cat down.
23: Just an amazingly happy ending, and I'm so thankful to everyone who played a part in it.
5: Yeah, not the kind of happy ending for Deshaun Watson, but still a happy ending just the same, boys and girls. By the way, Neil, dude, it's one thing being a cat owner, but if you're willing to go on local media that's now a national story and show the display or display how you call your cat Mike. Yeah, I got a problem with that, you freak. Anyway, that is your feel-good good news story of the day brought to you by Danny's Cafe in Rossford. All right, how much time do we have, Hollywood?
7: We got time.
5: Do we? Yeah, we can. All right. I want to. So Friday night, I do what I do, you know, my usual thing. Played golf and then leftovers. And then I sat out on the patio and had a cigar, and I was watching PCSN. And that's where I found out about Jaden Jones. My apologies for missing this. I'm usually better at my job, but I didn't know. It was shortly before 10 a.m. recently. Jaden Jones of Toledo, he's westbound on West Alexis Road. He crossed the center line, struck a concrete island near Whitmer High School. His vehicle drifted to the right into a grassy area. Then he struck a tree. He died from his injuries on Tuesday. He was a 2026 Whitmer grad and running back for the football team. He was a stud. The team's Facebook says, words cannot express the sorrow felt by the Whitmer football program over the loss of one of their own. His impact went far beyond the football field. He made all of us better for knowing him. BCSN, and I just want to mention this, BCSN did an amazing job talking about Jaden and honoring his memory Friday night during the game. So I don't live far from Whitmer, so I'd hear a roar, and then I would look down at my app, and then Whitmer would score, yeah. Which was kind of cool. And the announcers started talking about Jaden. And I'm like, I had no idea. And they really did a really nice job. And then to add to it, first off, Whitmer spanked Fremont Ross 49-2. And Ken Winters, who's Fremont's coach, is the former Whitmer coach.
7: I was about to say, he used to be at Whitmer.
5: 25 years at Whitmer. He stepped down after nine seasons as head coach, 73-28 record. He did graduate from Fremont Ross, and he said when he left Whitmer, he was basically done coaching, unless the Fremont Ross job opened up, and it did. So he was only retired for a year. He jumped at it. And his assistant, Johnny Martin, took over for him, and they spanked the crap out of him 49-2.
7: Yeah.
5: So that's kind of a sweet, not necessarily revenge, but it's like, hey, welcome to the league, coach.
7: Come back. Come on back.
5: Yeah. There you go. All right, we have to break, and hour two, I mean, we'll talk about Toledo. No real dramatics.
0: Nah.
5: BG, no real dramatics.
0: Nah.
5: BG got their ass handed to them, and they're going to get their ass handed to them again this week. They're going to be 0-3. Get ready for it. And we are going to go pro, though. We're going to talk pro the majority of the hour. So stick around, hour two, Denny Radio Sports and more. 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

One more hour, and then Denny's got a tea time at Crooked Creek. Yay! I love Monday. Especially the weather's so nice out there, Hollywood. Love it. 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Some come with sides. And they

0: Box is open right now, and this garden is absolutely blooming with awesomeness. And you're going to find something you like. Thank you, Bob at Cigar Fair in Uptown Maumee. Phone number is 877-909-1007. Hollywood, I see a bunch of people are commenting. What do you got?
1: Yes, David Truman. Start off with that one. Is Denny auditioning for the return of Magnum, the senior year?
0: Okay, so I'm wearing a shirt. My buddy Jim Parker's, he has a matching shirt. That's the matching shirt when I was at that golf tournament up in Interlochen. And I thought, you know what? This is the weather is so perfect. I'm going with a more festive shirt today. And it's my Florida retiree shirt.
1: Okay.
0: This is the kind of shirt my dad would wear, which I've now turned into him. So there you go, Dave. What
1: nice
0: else, shirt. Hollywood?
1: That's
0: thank
1: a nice
0: you.
1: Shirt. Dave Klunk says, good morning, guys. Congratulations to the Wolverines. Buckeyes should have won that game. The second big game they lost on a missed chip shot field goal.
0: Yeah, I felt bad for the kid, but listen, you got to score touchdowns. You can't keep kicking field goals. You know, you just can't, you know, you just can't.
1: That's fair.
0: Not in big games.
1: That's fair. Sherry from McCraver's checking in saying, good morning. Packer Chuck says, stupidity will get you every time. I think he's referring to the Buckeyes. I'm not sure.
0: Or he could be talking about his Packers, who stunk.
1: Or the Packers, that too.
0: There you go.
1: Seahawks 12, man, good morning, gentlemen. My Bucks thought Shiite was sweet and thought they had the game locked and wasn't focused in the fourth quarter. It's not Coach Day's fault. It's the kids for feeling like they had it in the books.
0: I'm not sure that's actually true. A coach should be able to recognize that the kids have turned it off and they're phoning it in. Like, we already got this game won. That's a coach's job to be able to recognize that and kick him in the ass. As a coach, agree or disagree with that statement, Hollywood?
1: Half and half. I can't go out there and play. You saw it the other day.
0: Yeah, but your job is the motivator.
1: Yeah, but sometimes it ain't your day or your half. And it kind of seemed like
0: three quarters.
1: I was about to say it
0: three
1: seems like
0: quarters.
1: In the fourth quarter, Texas just figured it out.
0: I'm
1: going to
0: say,
1: rolling.
0: Listen, I'm going to say something I don't ever say. I don't think I've ever said. I felt bad for Ohio State.
1: Why?
0: I just did. They shouldn't have lost that game.
1: Hey, you got to play
0: listen,
1: four quarters.
0: I've got some friends, dear, dear friends of mine that are Buckeye fans, and thank God they're not the obnoxious a-hole types because they're out there.
1: Mm-hmm.
0: I feel bad for them. I'm like, oh man, that's
1: I felt bad for the fans, not the team. You got to finish that game.
0: Okay.
1: I felt bad for the fans. Lord Gene, I'm a Buckeye fan. I am listening. However, I don't blame Day. I think the blame falls on Patricia. The defense could not break through and get to Manning, yet they kept playing the same defense. Meanwhile, all the receivers were wide open, drop back and play man, stop. I can't see
0: running that. The same defense.
1: Gotcha.
0: You know what, Laura? You are spot on. I think a lot of that is on Matt Patricia.
1: You gotta switch it up.
0: He kept doing the same stuff that he did the first three quarters, and they figured it out, and he kept it going.
1: Yeah, gotta switch it up. And Denny, you were correct. Sand is a good QB, but Smith makes him look great. Some of those early catches
0: were amazing.
1: Yes.
0: In the first half, I'm like, just give him the Heisman, man.
1: That's
0: just
1: been
0: based
1: my stance.
0: On that.
1: That's been my stance. Jeremiah Smith is the Ohio State offense. If you stop him, it's a long day for them. More Buckeye talk from Dave Klunk. The Ohio State Buckeyes should have kicked the field goal earlier and take the points then instead of going for it on fourth and not getting it. Do the math. All right.
0: Okay, there's your comment.
1: One way to look at it. One more from Seahawks 12, man. All that hype about Myles Garrett just to see him get injured and out. Did you see the highest scoring NFL game in the history of the NFL?
0: The Bears. The Bears in Carolina.
1: There was no defense in that game.
0: Should we worry about that?
1: No.
0: About the Bears?
1: No.
0: Carolina has no defense?
1: Neither one of them played defense. They gave up 37 points or something like that, too. It was ugly. But that offense will be the highest scoring offense ever. I do believe that.
0: Okay, let's go with NFL. Actually, I want to ask you one question about college.
1: Go for it.
0: Do you think Michigan was placed in the right position, even though it means nothing, in the AP? So they were 16. They lost to Western in my world, even though it counts as a W. Mm-hmm. They drop out of the top 25. They beat number 11, and they're only 19th.
1: the week one rankings were.

0: or an overreaction to a really good Western team who probably will end up being in the top 25.
1: So Michigan's in the right spot at 19. I thought they'd be higher.
0: No, I believe that Michigan is better than Penn State. They should either be at like fifth. They're better than SMU and Utah. Like Iowa, come on. Like Michigan should be somewhere around 15, 14 on the edge of the CFP. None of this matters right now, but that's why I said a lot of these rankings, especially early in the season, are just eye test of writers who have their own agenda.
1: Yeah, and they're lazy. All right, let's talk NFL, baby. I do want to ask this, and it is a football question, even though it's about the announcers. For those of you that may have watched CBS broadcast, it's their game of the week. That, of course, was the Vikings-Packers game. CBS debuted their new number one commentating team because Tony Romo, drunken, he got arrested back in July in Wisconsin, so he's on indefinite hiatus. Well, they're basically waiting to see if Jim Nance and J.J. Watt are any good, and if the ratings are okay, Tony Romo will seek employment elsewhere. Of course, somebody's going to pick up Romo. I mean, it's just a fact. He'll be on Fox, my guess. What did you think, listeners, of J.J. Watt and Jim Nance? First off, Jim Nance, to me, is a pro, and he's getting mixed. They're getting mixed reviews. Some fans were thrilled. They don't like Romo, said he was a breath of fresh air. J.J. Watt, another. Keep him with Nance, absolute perfection, but there was a lot of negative comments, too, saying that the game is on in the background. I look up and it's Watt and Nance. Love Watt, but they haven't caught my attention. They were boring. Another felt the move was made that made the game more bland, lacking in depth analysis. A little disappointing. I don't think they have chemistry. Or yet.
0: Yeah. I mean, it was their first broadcast.
1: Not everybody can be like you and I, Hollywood. Chemistry is something you can't manufacture. You either have it or you don't.
0: That's true.
1: Now, it can come out over time.
0: Mm-hmm.
1: You and I had instant chemistry.
0: Mm-hmm.
1: We're blessed. That's why the show is awesome. And thank you, listeners, for sharing and telling people about our show. We are freaking number one by a mile. You kidding me? Anyway. And we're not going to lay down in the fourth quarter, just so you know. I just don't think there's chemistry there yet.
0: I didn't listen.
1: And the fact that you were watching the game, but they didn't stick out to you,
0: tells
1: me that there was nothing special about them.
0: I was listening to the Fox broadcast. I thought the Washington-Philadelphia game was just a better overall.
1: Oh, so you weren't even listening to the broadcast.
0: I had them both on, but no, I didn't listen to it. I honestly forgot about the whole Tony Romo thing. I did too until
1: I'm watching Minnesota.
0: Yeah.
1: And
0: yeah,
1: I'm watching
0: I wanted
1: to watch that game, and I'm like, oh, there's Jim Nance. Let me hear Watt. And Watt just made Romo, when he started right out of the box, he was good. Tom Brady was not.
0: Yeah, he was.
1: And
0: bad.
1: He's gotten better. He's gotten a lot better. And maybe J.J. Watt will get better. But I'm telling you, if the ratings aren't good, J.J., bye-bye, you're not the number one guy.
0: Yeah, back to that 1 o'clock hour.
1: Romo will be back at some point. All right, so we're talking NFL for most of this hour. Let's just get after it.
2: Chuck Lucky, he throws to the end zone. Incomplete. The Lions win it.
1: First off, New Orleans coach, who was, I think, a former backup quarterback for the Lions when
0: Kellen
1: he played.
0: Moore.
1: Is that his name?
0: Yeah, he's a cowboy, and yeah, he bounced around.
1: He looks like he's in high school.
0: Yeah, he looks young still.
1: He's not very old. Do you agree with him going for two, or should they have played for the tie?
0: No, you go for two. You win the game. You're on the road. You've been scoring. They've been blowing coverages. You go for it. You win. You lose. It's not a division game. Not the end of the world.
1: I'm glad he did it because I didn't want a tie.
0: No.
1: I want either a loss or a win, even though Lions didn't cover. I already got the L in our football
0: pick. That's why I was
1: brought
0: mad.
1: To you by Castillo Funeral Home and Cremation. 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Shout out to Johnny Castillo.
0: We can't do the spread for the NFL.
1: If it's 7 points,
0: I'm whining. I'm just whining. Let me whine.
1: You're in first place. Quit your whining. You're in first damn place, dude.
0: Yeah. That defense for the Lions. One good half.
1: Second half, not good. Not good.
0: 410 passing yards.
1: Dude, over 400 yards passing. They fell apart, the Lions defense, in the second half. By the way, how do you get the name Shuck when it's spelled S-H-O-U-G-H?
0: Yeah, that's Shuff.
1: No, Shuck.
0: It should be Shuff.
1: Well, it's not. I thought it was Show, like Doe.
0: Or
1: like
0: show.
1: Tyler Show. It's not. Show. It's Shuck. I'm like, what the hell is that?
0: They're just making stuff up.
1: I mean, that dude lit him up. 35 of 56 for 410 yards, 2 touchdowns, 2 picks, so that's why they lost.
0: Yeah.
1: Turnovers why they lost.
0: And the game could have gotten out of hand. Jared was being checked down golf again. J-Mo was dropping passes.
1: J-Mo, I was really disappointed in.
0: Yeah,
1: he missed a couple easy passes, including a TD.
0: Yeah, they could have been up 28-0 easily and just go ahead and put them away. But
1: they were up 21-0 with 8:59 left in the third quarter. And they almost, they go to overtime.
0: Yeah. No, the Saints played good in that second half. Their offense figured it out. I mean, it wasn't hard to figure out. We're blitzing every play, and they're throwing to where the guy is blitzing from. The TV announcers broke it down to the point where it was like,
1: Jonathan Vilma, who used to play for the Saints.
0: This is pretty obvious. Yeah. I mean, it's not like we were doing anything crazy. They were just throwing to the void in defense, but Gibbs is worth that money, baby.
1: Listen, Detroit forced 3 turnovers and recorded 4 sacks, and Gibbs ran for 156 yards and 2 touchdowns, a career-high 26 carries.
0: That's a lot of carries.
1: That is a lot. They can't do that to him every week, or he'll be done by halfway through the season.
0: That's a lot of carries.
1: He's a beast, though.
0: Yeah, he is. He's a
1: He's
0: man.
1: He's fun to watch.
0: Did you see how strong St. Brown's hands were?
1: Oh.
0: Even the play that the player, like, punched it out, was like he had a hard time. He had a hard time doing it. On the slant, I'm like, yeah, that's touchdown.
1: All right, grade the Lions. I'm giving them a B-.
0: I'm giving them a C+. So, same thing.
1: It's pretty much close. Similar.
0: Yeah.
1: They better play better Thursday night because they're Thursday night football at Buffalo. Buffalo, this morning when I checked, favored by 4. We won't be picking spread on that one.
0: I don't like the defense.
1: We will be picking spread on the Browns, though.
0: I can't wait to talk about them.
1: Well, we're going to do that here next. But anybody else got anything to say about the Lions? 877-909-1007.
0: I don't like the short week going to Buffalo.
1: I don't either.
0: But
1: no big injuries, though. Thank God.
0: I do believe, like we said with Michigan, I do believe that offense, our offense, will play much better next week.
1: I don't think Buffalo looked that good.
0: Nah.
1: Their defense is not that
0: good.
1: That's
0: why I said I think we'll look better on offense next week.
1: But Buffalo was on the road, and they're opening up that new beautiful stadium. There's going to be a lot of emotion going on. The Lions can be the spoiler.
0: They shouldn't run the ball at all against us.
1: I hope not.
0: Throw it. Just keep throwing it.
1: Jared Goff got hit way too many times for my money yesterday. Way too much. But
0: who got injured?
1: Here's what I kept saying. The left guard, is it Mahogany? But he came right back in.
0: Okay. I saw him cart him off. I didn't.
1: Look and see if there was any serious injuries for the Lions yesterday. I don't think there was. But here's what I kept going through my head. Either New Orleans is a lot better than people forecasted.
0: They're
1: going
0: to win the South.
1: Or New Orleans' defense is a lot more stout than anybody said. And you can't believe the pontificators because the Lions should not have struggled in that game. They should have blew them out.
0: I don't think they struggled. I think they
1: went to overtime, Chris.
0: They pulled in Ohio State. They just figured it out. Put it that way.
1: They pulled a John Cooper.
0: They kind of were like, this is over, 21-0. We're killing them on defense. And then they just start throwing the ball around. Mahogany is questionable with the knee. He's ruled out. So he didn't come back for the Saints, but
1: I thought he did.
0: No, but he may possibly come back, so we'll see.
1: Let's hope so. All right, let's go to Jacksonville where the Browns played. The Browns are the dogs to fire. Trevor Lawrence threw for 245 yards, 4 TDs. The Jags routed the Brownies 34-10 to spoil the debut of new Browns coach who won't be around after this year, Todd Monken. Jacksonville scored on six of their first seven possessions. Lawrence was 18 to 23, finished with a career high rating of 150.6. I thought Cleveland was supposed to have a decent defense, Hollywood.
0: They got rid of their D coordinator because they didn't give him the head coaching job.
1: Deshaun Watson making his first start in nearly 2 years through an interception on the opening drive.
0: What?
1: Yeah.
0: Not Deshaun.
1: Watson nearly threw another pick on the team's second possession, and then he recovered his own fumble to avoid another turnover, a stark contrast to his previous outings against the Jags. Watson had been undefeated in seven starts against Jacksonville.
0: That now, was in Houston.
1: That was pre-perv. Well, he was still a perv, but we didn't know he was a perv. And now that he's been exposed as being a perv...
0: That was pre-perv.
1: He's lost his superpower.
0: That was pre-perv.
1: Just saying.
0: That end of the game touchdown didn't change anything for me. He's not the guy. Now, I will
1: say. Why didn't they put in Shadur? That's what I don't understand. You're getting your ass handed to you. Put him in. And I think part of the Lions' struggle on offense is because they have not played in a game situation that mattered.
0: Agreed.
1: Jared Goff didn't take a single snap in the preseason. Mm-hmm. It takes a minute.
0: That's week one, yeah.
1: So let's hope they got it figured out by Thursday. Same thing for the Browns. Listen, it was obvious that...
0: They played, though. That's the difference.
1: I know, but listen, you got nothing to lose. The game's already over. Put Shadur in, see if he can move the offense.
0: Do not put me in there. I would have said no.
1: It doesn't matter. He doesn't have a decision. The coach's decision.
0: I'm not going in.
1: Okay, they got sacked five times. Then you get cut.
0: Well, cut me. I'll go somewhere else.
1: Shadur's a little more mobile, though, than the perv, don't you think?
0: Oh, that's about even. I think Deshaun.
1: Nah, Shadur's a lot faster and younger. Come on.
0: He's not really known as a scrambler, though, Denny.
1: Okay, but Watson, we know, is slippery because of the baby oil.
0: That was a good.
1: Oh,
0: he was getting killed out there. Him and Baker Mayfield had tough days.
1: Yeah.
0: Hey, man.
1: All right. Up next, the Browns play at Tampa next week. Speaking of Baker Mayfield, they're 0-2.
0: Yeah.
1: Tampa Bay's favored by -9, so we got to use the spread on that in case somebody feels like it. Let's go to Cincinnati. The Bengals' new league defense forced four turnovers. Four. Including their first fumble recovery for a TD since 2022. Joe Burrow passed for 254 yards and a touchdown. Cincinnati over Tampa Bay Bucks, 33-27 on Sunday.
0: The defense looked good.
1: Evan McPherson had four field goals, including one from 55 and 58 yards. The Bengals won their opener for the second straight year. Are the Bengals as good as advertised, or did they struggle with Tampa Bay? Because same thing with the Lions. Is Tampa Bay, you know, better than people think? And that's why Cincinnati, you know, struggled. And same thing with the Lions. Is New Orleans better than people think?
0: I think your thoughts
1: on Cincinnati.
0: I think in the NFL, there are only four really bad teams. That's
1: Tennessee. Oh, that was bad.
0: Miami. And then it's kind of like a toss-up of what you'll get week to week. I mean, I didn't expect Arizona to beat the Chargers.
1: Neither did I.
0: I didn't expect the Colts to look so bad against the Ravens. So it's the NFL. You're going to have some good games. You'll have some bad games. I think that the top guys are going to be the top guys this year. And nothing much is going to change. But since they started off looking good, then it was like, I don't know, this is a ball game. They were getting after Baker.
1: It was a reminder of last year.
0: Yeah.
1: They get a lead, and they got to hold on for dear life. Their defense is supposed to be better. Raiders over the Dolphins. Kirk Cousins became the 15th quarterback to throw at least 300 touchdown passes, which is kind of cool.
0: That's cool.
1: Raiders season opening win over the Dolphins. Ravens, I was surprised by this, 41-23.
0: Look at Lamar.
1: Lamar threw for 324 yards on the road and a TD. He rushed for a score in that win.
0: I tried to warn you about Baltimore.
1: Well, it's one game. We need a little more for the eye test, in my opinion. All Jets right. is the biggest surprise of the weekend, if you ask me. 23, Tennessee 10. They beat Tennessee in the season opener, spoiling Titans coach Robert Saleh, his debut against his former team. That's what I love about the NFL. They'll handpick these matchups.
0: Oh, yeah.
1: Here's what we're going to do. We're going to, you know, put his old coach and, you know, against him at home.
0: They make great schedules.
1: They do. Yeah. Steelers over the Falcons 2013. I didn't watch a single play of this.
0: You didn't miss much.
1: Pittsburgh begins the Mike McCarthy era with a win. Pittsburgh hardly dominant. The offense sputtered for long stretches thanks to a steady stream of drop passes, penalties, and missed opportunities that allowed the Falcons to hang around.
0: Bijan Robinson is he's earning his money in Atlanta if he wants to stay there. I'll give him that. He played pretty well.
1: Bears over the Panthers, 59-37.
0: I think that's crazy.
1: Caleb Williams threw for 269 yards, two TDs, ran for 65 yards, two more scores. The highest scoring season opener in NFL history.
0: It was like
1: a lot of points, dude.
0: Like a high school basketball game.
1: Yeah. Cardinals over the Chargers. That's a surprise.
0: That was the surprise of the weekend for me.
1: I think so. It and the Chargers were home. Jacoby Brissett threw for 277 yards and a TD. Arizona beats Jim Harbaugh, Chargers, giving Mike LaFleur a win in his head coaching debut over Jim Harbaugh. Vikings-Packers, already talked about it, 39-22. Eagles over the Commanders, 24-22. I don't think either of those teams are as good as people think, because I watched a good chunk of that.
0: That was one of those rusty games I was surprised by. The Kyler Murray hit, I also felt like that was egregious. I'm like, that's targeting. Now, I understand he's a runner, but that was dirty.
1: He's not. It's Tua who had all the concussions, right?
0: Yeah. Tua is the one we got to watch out for.
1: All right, but Kyler Murray, he did that thing where your arms freeze or whatever. They call it fencing, I think.
0: He got smoked.
1: And I'm like, okay, that dude's out for a couple of weeks. Yeah. And I'm like, oh, JJ's now second.
0: No.
1: In second in command. No. Second in command now.
0: Yeah, you're the backup now.
1: Yeah. So Carson Wentz, he's only one hit away with JJ back in there.
0: Carson Wentz played good, though.
1: Yeah, he did.
0: He did.
1: But Eagles Commanders 24-22. Giants Cowboys was a great game.
0: You stayed up for that?
1: Well, first half.
0: Okay.
1: Jackson Dart, man, that dude's got some stones.
0: I like to watch him and Cam Scataboo.
1: Me too.
0: Even though
1: Scataboo's a loon.
0: I like the young guys. That's how you come into the league.
1: That dude's out of his mind. Scataboo. Scataboo-boo.
0: Nothing wrong with that.
1: Anyway, and he did get face masks there in the first half, but the refs didn't call it. I don't see how you can miss that.
0: Yeah.
1: Anyway, and then what else? And the other thing, Myles Garrett now has to have arthroscopic surgery on his knee. And he's on injured reserve, according to ESPN's Adam Schefter and Ian Rappaport from the NFL Network.
0: Mm.
1: How many Browns fans are like,
0: They can't say much right now.
1: You left.
0: He'll still be back in time for the playoffs. It's not like a season-ending injury, but
1: anytime you have surgery, I don't care if it's laser surgery like this, you're not the same athlete. You're just not. When they take something out of your body or repair something in your body, it usually takes a long time to completely recover, especially as violent as he plays and as hard as he is on his knees.
0: Yeah.
1: Don't expect him to be all pro. Don't.
0: I just expect a playoff run from him.
1: Playoffs?
0: Yeah.
1: Yeah, they're definitely going to make the playoffs. But it was nice to see him lose. Because all the blowouts.
0: That was a stupid.
1: No one's going to beat him.
0: That was a stupid travel.
1: The Rams.
0: I blame the NFL for this. Don't send teams to Australia 16 hours away for...
1: Well, if they're going to do it, and they're going to, do what San Fran did. Get there a week early.
0: Yeah.
1: How do you not know that? I mean, how many times have we seen it in college football?
0: Where they go early?
1: And pros, when they're playing in a bowl game and they're from this side of the country, mm-hmm. and they get over there a week to 10 days ahead of time.
0: Yeah, to acclimate.
1: To acclimate. The body clock can't be messed with, man.
0: Who you got tonight?
1: Who do I have tonight? I'll tell you what. I'll tell you after the break,
0: even though
1: we didn't pick it. 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
13: We're going to kick you in the teeth, all right? And when you punch us back, we're going to smile at you. And when you knock us down, we're going to get up. And on the way up, all right, and we're going to stand up. And then it's going to take 2 more shots to knock us down, all right? And on the way up, we're going to take your other kneecap, and we're going to get up. And then it's going to take 3 shots to get us down. And when we do, we're going to take another hunk out of you. Before long, we're going to be the last one standing.
14: Hey, you know the Lions won again. You know the Lions won again. You know the one again. All we do is win.
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1: Yeah, by the skin of their teeth, they won yesterday. But darn it, Hollywood, a W is a W.
0: Win is a win, baby.
1: All right, well, last call for phone calls or texts on the Cigar Fair in Uptown Mall. Me, phone line 877-909-1007. All right, tonight we got Monday Night Football, Denver at Kansas City. Kansas City is favored by what, a couple? 2 points. I'm taking Kansas City only because they're at home.
0: Really?
1: Yeah, if they weren't at home, I'd be taking Denver. I think Denver is going to surprise. Well, not they were good last year.
0: They were good, yeah.
1: So, I think Denver is going to give them fits, and these teams don't like each other. Mm-hmm. The only question is Patrick Mahomes back to being Patrick Mahomes? Does he need a couple of games to get back into it? It's his first game after, what was it, ACL?
0: Yep. I think it'll take about 2 months. Maybe like November you see the old Pat. I got Denver tonight, though.
1: Okay. Well, we didn't pick that game.
0: Yeah, just a hunch. Just a hunch.
1: Yeah, I
0: was going to say we should start probably adding the game of the week for college and NFL. Just like the two best games that aren't local.
1: Well, I picked Cincinnati because, you know, there's a lot of Bengals fans here.
0: Yeah, that's kind of
1: local.
0: And
1: we did Steelers because I thought that was a good game. We're not going to pick the same every time. Yeah. I mean, I would have picked the Giants and the Cowgirls.
0: That was a good one.
1: But, we've already got 8 people that can't hear me. By the way, did you see that
0: post? Was great.
1: Did you see the post I put together? If you haven't seen the posts, if you're not following me on Instagram at Denny Radio, or at Denny Radio on TikTok, or at Denny Radio Show on YouTube, I posted one of us, and it was really, I thought it was very entertaining. So
0: that's why I was laughing the whole time, because you were frustrated, and then Jordan was just.
1: Oh, that's
0: his faces were just absolutely amazing.
1: Yeah, that's why I zoomed in on him, because I put it up twice. I put it up first time without it, and I'm like, oh no, it'll be better with Jordan isolated.
0: Yeah, his face,
1: and it was
0: hilarious.
1: So it was very entertaining. All right, let me talk. We've got some hockey news, believe it or not. On Friday, Dylan Larkin and the Detroit Red Wings gave us an update. Larkin and the Wings announced a joint statement that Larkin will attend the Red Wings training camp, but they're going to take away his C off his jersey. He's not the captain anymore. Okay, how is that going to go over?
0: I don't care.
1: Well, I do. I want him to win.
0: He shouldn't be a captain. You can't say, get me out of here and be a captain.
1: Why, no, he shouldn't be there.
0: Oh, we'll keep you for a while. If things go bad, we'll trade you.
1: Well, they don't have a general manager. That's the problem. Over the past couple of weeks, Red Wings leadership and I have had several in-depth discussions, Larkin said on the team's X account. Yeah, here's the discussion. The Wings to Larkin. Hey, nobody really is seriously coming after you, and we're not going to give you away.
0: No.
1: So you need to suck it up, Buttercup. And by the way, you embarrassed us, so we're taking away the C.
0: Yes, as they should.
1: When new leadership is in place, we'll talk further about the direction of the team. We will keep those conversations private, and I will keep my focus on the season ahead and on the guys in that room.
0: Yeah, you got to play better, bro. How long is he under contract for?
1: Well, he hasn't committed to the Red Wings despite having 5 years remaining on his $8.7 million contract.
0: Retire.
1: Okay, is that $8.7 a year? Or is 5 years for 8.7? Because if that's true, hockey players don't make squat compared to other professional sports.
0: It has to be $8 million a year, right?
1: I would think. By the way, the Wings have been without a general manager since Yzerman stepped down from that role. Yeah.
0: Yeah, it's eight a year.
1: All right, $8.7 million a year.
0: Yeah, that's not bad. If it was the other way around, I was going to say, woo.
1: You know, there was a time, and it was a good chunk of my lifetime, that the Red Wings were the premier NHL franchise to play for and work for.
0: Hockey town.
1: And now they're a joke. The fact that you can't get a general manager after all this time since Yzerman stepped down tells you that the franchise is in trouble.
0: Agreed.
1: And this is just going to add to more drama. And it's going to add to another sucky season where the Wings don't friggin' make the playoffs. And I'm over it, dude.
0: That's fair.
1: So there you go. And I'm also irritated by it. Can you tell? All right, let me talk NBA. We don't really have any NBA news other than are they going to sign what's-his-fanny, the Pistons?
0: They gave him another offer. He turned it down.
1: Did he?
0: Yeah.
1: When is he going to realize that?
0: Nobody wants you, bro.
1: Nobody wants you because of what you did in the playoffs. And playoffs is everything.
0: Yes. I'm not giving you $40
1: million. If you would have had an average season, you know, regular season, if you would have played as bad throughout the regular season and then you get in the playoffs and you light it up, flip the script, he'd be gone.
0: We would have paid you.
1: He'd be gone.
0: We would have paid you and we would have made it to the conference finals. True. You would have just hit your average.
1: Right.
16: Detroit basketball!
1: So you don't want him being, you know, disgruntled and bitter because that's going to hurt the chemistry
0: Kings
1: of the team.
0: The Kings didn't want you.
1: Oh, that's...
0: The Sacramento Kings did not want you.
1: Ugh. Okay. this isn't about the Pistons. It's about the New York Knicks.
0: Okay.
1: The champs. Latest NBA champs. Jalen Brunson will host SNL when the new season begins later this month.
0: Oh, that's expected.
1: Brunson led the Knicks to their NBA title in 53 years. He makes his hosting debut when the show's new season debuts September 26th with pop girl group Cat's Eye, the musical guest. All right. I'm not familiar with girl group Cat's Eye. What are some of their records, Hollywood? Yes, we're old. And by we, I mean me. I mean, he's just joining a number of sports tie-ins since 1975. Bill Russell's hosted it, Deion Sanders, Derek Jeter, Charles Barkley, Peyton Manning's always done a great job, Travis Kelce, I didn't think he was that impressive, Tom Brady, will you be tuning in Hollywood?
0: Is it the season premiere?
1: Yeah, 26.
0: I watch the highlights like I always do. I never actually watch it live, but I watch the clips.
1: I'm going to watch the monologue for sure. I'll record it, unless I forget.
0: Fair. It's on YouTube.
1: As much as a flopper he is, I respect his game.
0: Hey,
1: and the way that he put New York on his back last year was simply amazing, and you have to applaud his style of play and just his mental toughness. It was a great story. If the Pistons didn't win it, I'm glad that somebody from the East did. Now, that being said, I hope New York loses every game this year, especially when they're playing my Pistons.
0: Don't worry. That will be the last championship from the East for probably the next 8 to 10 years.
1: Are you sure?
0: There's this tall guy, really slender. He's been working out. His name's Wimby.
1: Are they getting some more weight on
0: him? Oh, yeah. They'll throw about 10 pounds on him.
1: Check. Because we should know by now.
0: Yeah.
1: The NBA starts next month, Hollywood.
0: We'll see next month.
1: You're just spouting stuff you have no idea. It's kind of like me every day. It's kind of like me on Friday. When I was talking all this smack about how bad Michigan was going to get their ass handed to them.
0: Yeah.
1: If you guys were really paying attention, and I know Dave was because he hates me, Truman. I really don't know what I'm doing. My entire show, I don't know what I'm doing. My entire broadcast career has been based on gut.
0: Guts and emotion. What's wrong with
1: guts
0: that?
1: Guts and emotion. Eh. Every now and then you got to have a little bit of intelligence to pull it off. And Friday, if you listen back to the show, how bad I ripped Michigan about how they're going to lose by 21 points. I told a buddy of mine on Friday, I said, Dustin and I are playing golf at Crooked. I said, dude, if I was a gambler, I'd take $100 right now and I'd put it down on Oklahoma to win by 3 touchdowns.
0: That's what you got me for.
1: I'm still surprised that you took Michigan. You were the only guy and it was a swing game. I thought it was way too early in football picks to go for a swing game, and bam, it worked.
0: It was a feeling.
1: And you're winning in the football picks.
0: Yeah. If it wasn't for the Lions, I would have had a complete sweep. My first one in the last 2 years. I was really upset when they went to overtime because I knew I didn't have a chance there.
1: I mean, at least if they would have tied or if they would have won by seven in overtime, if they would have stopped them, then that game wouldn't have mattered. You wouldn't have had the L.
0: Yeah.
1: So
0: I was really upset, especially we're up because in my head, I'm up 28 to nothing right now.
1: Right.
0: So I was like, oh, you, expletive.
1: That is what it is, my man.
0: Hey, man.
1: Oh, ladies and gentlemen, I'm sorry to inform you that it is now time for the worst segment of the day, only because it's our final segment.
0: Yeah.
1: And then we have to go bye-bye. Stick around. Final thoughts next. Oh, news quickies. It's Denny Radio Sports and More, brought to you by Cinco de Mayo Mexican Bar and Grill. 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
6: So you've met me. Hey, we're down to the final segment of the show. Don't cry. We'll be back Monday. Or Tuesday. Sorry. 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Taylor Automotive. Also, Cigar Affair. Thank you. Appreciate it. All right, couple of texts coming in. First off, I got to end this, the Cigar Affair text line. I got one from my buddy Jim Shock. Why aren't you talking about the Indians against the White Sox series beginning today? Dude, you should have tuned in. He just tuned in 20 minutes ago.
7: Oh, gotcha.
6: Dude, you missed it because it was one of the first things we talked about.
7: Yeah.
6: They're gonna,
7: this is for the division.
6: Listen, and it's hard to get too excited about baseball season when you know, it's not playoffs yet. And it's football season. It's hard because football rules. But I'm telling you, the Guard Indians are going to win their division. You just watch.
7: They got to win this series.
6: Pittsburgh Rick sent a text, says, the sixth player with 50-plus TDs in his first 50 career games in the NFL. Jim Brown, Marcus Allen, Steve Van Buren, Larry Johnson, Chuck Foreman, and the Detroit Lions' Jahmyr Gibbs.
7: My man.
6: That's pretty good.
7: He's a dog.
6: He is a dog. I don't know if I'm into his celebration dance, though. There's a little too much junk gyration dancing going on when he scores. What's that all about? Is that a black thing that I'm missing?
7: Just out there having fun, man.
6: Is that what it is? Just having fun. I thought maybe it was code for something else. I don't know. But anyway, all right, you got any other comments?
7: Seahawks 12 man says, I think it's going to be a tight NFL game tonight. I think the Broncos are going to win. Hopefully Mahomes doesn't get hurt. Let's knock on some wood for that. And backup Justin Fields has to play the rest. Yeah, I hope not. That'll be ugly. I think Mahomes will come out. He'll show. They'll be all right.
6: Listen, they got a decent backup. Fields is a good backup.
7: No, he's not, Denny.
6: He's not a good backup?
7: Not in compared to Patrick Mahomes.
6: Well, no, of course not. Nobody is.
7: That's like a great white shark and a goldfish.
6: No, that's not fair. That is totally not fair. Maybe a great white and a dolphin, but not a friggin' goldfish. Come on. I mean, they obviously see something in Justin where they would take him.
7: Yeah.
6: I mean, look what happened when Kyler Murray went out.
7: No, whatchamacallit is tested and true. Wentz?
6: Yeah.
7: He won a Super Bowl.
6: I know. But he's a good backup.
7: Fair.
6: Not, anyway.
7: No J.J. McCarthy.
6: That was low, dude. That is really low.
7: Sorry, J.J.
6: Kicking J.J. when he's down.
7: There's a new J.J. in town, and his name's Buchanan. That's my guy.
6: He's something else, man. That dude's got some hands. He did drop a couple, though, that I wish he would have caught, but they would have been really challenging
7: passes.
6: And
7: he could jump. It's not, you know, your people aren't really known for that.
6: No.
8: White people are nuts.
6: And they're not jumpers. But Anyway, you know what I'm glad about Michigan this weekend? We can relax. R-E-L-A-X, because who do they have?
7: UTEP.
6: UTEP, which...
7: Oklahoma handled. I think it was like 31-0, something like that.
6: Yeah. So I'm looking forward to that because you can just I can just totally relax.
7: Only one game I care about this week.
6: And that would be which game?
7: The greatest coach in American football history, Lane Kiffin, heads back home to Ole Miss.
6: That is going to be the game. That a Saturday night at 7:30.
7: Oh, yeah.
6: LSU, Mississippi, at Ole Miss, LSU favored by 3.
7: And the Buckeyes look for redemption as they take on the greatest team in the land.
6: Yeah, Kent State.
7: The Golden Flash, baby.
6: So, Buckeyes are only favored by 52.5. Michigan's only favored by 35.5 on UTEP. I found it hilarious that Fox actually ran a promo promoting their noon kickoff was Ohio State and Kent State. Why would you put that
7: That's
6: game
7: terrible
6: there?
7: Terrible big news. That should be on the Big Ten Network.
6: You know, if LSU and Mississippi were in the Ole Miss were in the Big Ten, that would be the kickoff Saturday game.
7: I was going to say, I don't.
6: They would.
7: I got to check the Big Ten schedule for this week. That might, if that's the best game of the week, then we have to do better with scheduling.
6: How about Michigan State and Notre Dame? That's a more interesting game than Ohio State and Kent State. The game's already over with Kent State. Are you kidding me?
7: They have that NBC contract, Notre Dame, so that'll be on there.
6: I know, but it's still a better game. Who else a big Oregon and Portland State? No. Oregon getting beat. What was that?
7: They were flirting with it in week one. So, yeah, there's the best game probably would have been Colorado Northwestern or Virginia Tech Maryland, which is also – that's not – that ain't good TV for noon. So
6: not really.
7: It is what it is.
6: Yeah, well, they got to put some clunkers on there. But.
7: And they're going to be in London. I thought this game was in London. It was so confusing for me at
6: Which
7: first.
6: One's in London?
7: It's a Big whole different game. Fox game. It's not a Big Ten game. It's like
6: okay.
7: I'll have to go double check.
6: All right, before we sign off, Denny Radio Sports and More is more than sports. I give you today's news quickies. It's National Sober Day. Don't worry, Packer fans. Yesterday's collapse qualifies as an exemption. Today is also National Coloring Day. According to Crayola, the most popular crayon color is sky blue. The least popular is Cyclospora brown.
8: My butt has nightmares. My butt has nightmares.
6: The original stars of Charlie's Angels are reuniting to celebrate the show's 50th anniversary. Except for Farrah Fawcett, who's an actual angel. Amen. And finally, Celine Dion kicked off her comeback tour in Paris. Unfortunately, she performed behind a microphone stand so nobody could see her. And there you go. That's today's news quickies. All right, tomorrow, Tom Cole will be on. And there you go, Hollywood. Everything's in order.
7: Yeah, you play the Susie drop one more time.
6: I can do anything you want.
8: My butt has nightmares.
6: It does.
7: Where did that come from?
6: I lost the one that says my ass is on fire. I don't know where that is, but I'll get that back. All right, hit it, my man. Let's go.
9: I'm out of here.
6: Until next time, this is Denny Schaefer saying, do what you love is freedom. Loving what you do, that's happiness. Keep dreaming and love the one who loves you most. See ya, Toledo.
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8: 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Michigan wins, Ohio State loses. TJ gets a new boat because the Arch Manning card is more expensive.
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8: At least TJ got a win this weekend. 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
13: Oh, Oregon did lose.
8: Oh, my gosh. 844-204-RICH is the number to dial. Monday Night Football, Broncos and Chiefs this evening on the Disney family of networks. Marcus Spears, who is in Kansas City, is part of the Monday Night Countdown program. Will be joining us top of hour number two. You threw out 844-204-RICH. Number to dial. Chris Brockman and I have already completed Overreaction Monday. That should be in your RSS feeds now. YouTube.com/Rich Eisen Show. As always, good to see you, Christopher.
14: Hey, Rich. How are you, man?
8: Jason Feller. Good to see you. He's wanting to know. I want to know what the hell's. Hey, I'm here. You're there. What's going on? Hello, TJ Jefferson. Hello. Candles lit over there.
13: Apparently, the more things change, the more they stay the same.
8: Listen. We've got lots to discuss on this show. Bears looked phenomenal. The Bills and the Texans played in.

0: an editor at our hometown newspaper that I work for in Staten Island, the Staten Island Advance. I can't believe I'm telling this story on there. But the editor was a longtime editor there. And, you know, he passed away and it was tough to work for him. And we all walked around the building when we found out that he was no longer with us. That's the look we gave each other.
1: Wow.
0: Like, can you believe what just happened?
2: Wow.
0: Oh, and by the way, in case anyone's wondering, his wife, when we were, I was at the funeral and I shook her hand, she even told me, it'll be easier for you now, is what she told me.
1: Oh, really?
0: Oh, yeah.
2: Wow.
1: Is you in particular, the whole...
0: I don't know. I didn't care. I just moved on with my life. But the Cardinals, man, returning to this reality.
1: There's another shot during that game I thought you were going to mention that was like the shot of the game.
0: What are you referring to? Oh, I see what you're saying. No, listen.
3: The cameraman was on point.
0: And by the way, I get it. And we're going to start hearing, you know, that Herbert's, no, his head's not in the game because he's now engaged to a pop star and all that business. Don't take that low-hanging fruit, man. Just don't. Because 1,000% he's the same guy. And I do not question his want to or drive or anything like that. Because at the end of the day, they have to scheme this thing up, man. And that's on Mike McDaniel to scheme it up. And they got to execute because Herbert was, they had a punt blocked on him.
2: Yep.
0: So when our caller's like, they got beaten all three phases, he's not just throwing it out there.
2: Yeah.
0: They did. Give it up to the Cardinals, man.
1: There was one play where the Cardinals, I think, blitzed and there were three Chargers linemen blocking one person. Three guys on one dude, and everyone else, Brockman, just came up through a gap.
0: Let's go to Sam in Jersey. What's going on, Sam? How are you? Line six.
4: Jim. What up?
0: What's up?
4: What's going on, Rich? Great to be here with you guys today. Happy Victory Monday to all my Giants fans out there. This was a win for the Giants that transformed the culture when three losing seasons where the Giants looked terrible for years and years. Malik Nabers, who trusted God and God allowed him to play last night, had just as many receiving yards as the Dallas Cowboys rushing yards. This win put the Giants on the map, and they did something for once where I have never seen in my 23 years of life. They had slow, methodical drives, went down the field, and scored.
0: Yeah, and they did. And the other team was desperate to get the ball back, and the Giants were like, no, you are not. We are relentless. And we are relentless in our game plan, and it's just like we see your weakness, and we're going to beat the crap out of you with it. And
4: yes,
0: so they were smart enough to realize it in real time because they've got veteran coaches who know what the hell they're doing, with all due respect to who's been before. That's a fact. That was real. And, you know, unbelievable. All right, we'll take a break, and Marcus Spears will join us from Kansas City. We had some technical difficulties, and we'll talk about tonight's game and everything else that we've chopped up, and then the whole third hour is about the rest of what we saw, and also the college football world as well. Marcus Spears from Kansas City when we come back.
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7: 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All right. So, my college football Saturday, as you know, the backdrop was the extra second and Michigan surviving Western Michigan and Michigan now being the scourge of college football, even though he had nothing to do with the extra second. All they had to do was just heave one 60 yards in the air with now no time left on the clock for sure and pull off a less than 1% chance to win, and they did. And now in comes Oklahoma with a defense far more stout than Western Michigan's, with Brent Venables, the head coach of Oklahoma, dialing up all the evil that he could create for Bryce Underwood, who 1,000% in last year and in the first game against Western Michigan was having problems pre-snap, post-snap, processing what's in front of him. And, man, that's why it's football week to week. You can improve, and Bryce Underwood improved. He showed a resolve, and all the stuff he heard and hearing that the head coach said his job's not infinite, and that's correct. Could say that about anybody in any profession, right? Sure. And this is a profession. The kid is being paid like a professional, and that's unfortunate for somebody whose age matches his uniform number, 19. And that's just the way it goes now in college football. But they had a great game plan, which was to run him. Now, you could equate it to simplifying the playbook or whatever, but if you run him and you're successful running him and running the football, then he's not dropping back and saying, what am I seeing in front of me? And it worked. And Michigan's defense lights out. Lights out. And yada, yada, yada, with Oklahoma having a terrific third quarter and fourth quarter, Michigan came up with an interception of John Mateo at a long day and set up Michigan for the game-winning Jordan Marshall run. And the defense stood up, and Kyle Whittingham's team with a massive W. Massive W. Outstanding. And it was, I was buzzing all of my fellow Michigan friends and alums, buzzing. And we're like, this is great. This is what we want. No, not weird, not controversial.
8: Right.
7: Not asterisk, scandalous, like this football. Like, let's coach them up. Let's be physical and let's win and protect the home turf in front of 111,000. Can't get any better than that until Ohio State blows a 20-point lead to Texas. Now, that was just, I didn't see that one coming. And that just put the scarlet and gray burnt orange cherry on top. And as I Instagrammed out having a glass of red, I just want to tip my cap to McConaughey and Sark and Arch and Bevo. And yeah. Oh, yeah.
9: Glenn Powell.
7: Yeah. Oh, keep going.
8: KD was there.
7: All of it. Yeah. Durant.
8: I'll just see my nephew Arch.
7: Fantastic. Michigan beating Oklahoma. Ohio State blowing a 20-point lead. And God bless it. You having an Arch Manning card.
8: Oh, I love Arch.
7: And that's
8: much,
7: more
8: man.
7: Valuable now. Come on. That's what we call a win-win-win.
8: Put me on the boat, baby.
7: And as you know, I'm an unofficial Manning.
9: That's true.
7: That Papa Arch called me. Here's my brother talking after the game.
10: You dream of playing in games like this, hosting the number one team in the country at home. I mean, how about that? And getting a win at one point. Let's go, baby.
7: Let's go, baby. I guess he's my... Well, I guess that's my nephew. He's my nephew.
9: That's my nephew.
7: Yeah.
9: That's Archibald Jefferson Manning.
7: Yeah, it's my nephew.
11: I can feel it.
7: Oh, God bless.
9: Hollywood Smothers.
7: Hollywood Smothers. What a great name.
9: In college.
7: Great name. Hollywood Smothers. I love...
8: For the group chat to say that.
7: I love Hollywood. I live out here, right? I love the Smothers Brothers growing up, which was my version of Hollywood back when I was younger. That was fantastic. Oh, by the way, death taxes in Ohio State has problems in the kicking game. These are all. Oh my God, that was right. Honestly. Let's freeze dry that Saturday. College football. I didn't care about anything else going on.
9: Like Han Solo, you want to be in the carbonite?
7: I just wanted right in carbonite.
8: It was a good Saturday. That
7: would be Ohio State in Texas. It's like freeze them. Oh, fantastic.
9: Hollywood.
7: God bless, I love college football.
9: Hollywood Smothers.
7: Certainly on a Saturday like that. Just the best. Rich Eisen here.
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0: the coach that hired him in Baltimore, right? He and John Harbaugh? What's John Harbaugh, just a couple years old?
1: Monken is 60. I think right. John is 62.
0: Right. So you know what I mean? And he's coaching up Malik Nabers and
1: 63.
0: You look at Dart and Scataboo. They're like Tango and Cash.
1: Yeah.
0: Right? Like, let's see what Shador and Judkins and Fannin and Boston and Concepcion can do together. Certainly if that's the possibility of the future. But it won't happen against Tampa. And then let's spend a couple minutes here on Jacksonville. They're a handful, guys. They are a handful. And what you want when you hire a new head coach and you have a kid quarterback or a young quarterback that's already established himself collegiately to be first overall, and you've given him his first head coach who I don't need to go down what happened with him and Urban. I mean, that was what a disaster. What a golden ticket for Urban.
1: Yeah.
0: You've been there and done that. Hey, and then Doug Peterson go to the playoffs, but he's clearly not working for whatever reason. And you're going to pay him, and you've paid him. You've got to find the guy to unlock and enhance. There's no doubt Liam Cohen's done that, right? I mean, there's no doubt. Trevor Lawrence finished fifth in the MVP voting last year for good reason.
1: Some of those throws he was making yesterday, that was the number one overall pick. That was the guy at Clemson. Yep.
0: Yes, he's playing free. He's playing aggressive. He's an avatar of the coach. And the Browns' defense is they're not pushovers, man. They're not. By any stretch. And he's now the fourth player in NFL history with 100 or more passing touchdowns and 20 or more rushing touchdowns prior to turning 27. I didn't think he'd reach that mark. Last year and this game with four passing touchdowns in week one, the other three quarterbacks to have such a mark are Josh Allen, Lamar Jackson, Cam Newton. Mm. So you're going to start, but I bet you over the next few weeks, I'm going to read out more and more stats like that. And I don't think he could have reached that if it wasn't for Liam Cohen joining him last year. Mm. You know? It's their second largest week one victory in franchise history. Can you believe they beat the Niners by 38 in 1999? They are killing it, man. Both sides of the ball, they are ferocious. And they operate in Duval County and the AFC South, so let everybody not pay attention. It's only going to piss off Liam Cohen more. Dude. Here he is after the game.
2: We play at our best as a team here in Jacksonville when we're playing grimy, physical, nasty, and we're flying around with relentless pursuit. And that's in all three phases. And look, when you have a group of guys that are hungry, wanting to get a bad taste out of their mouth with the first time them playing a game since obviously Buffalo. Yeah, you're trying to elevate the standard every single week.
0: Again, I understand Duval County, Jacksonville, AFC South. Nobody talks about them. You tell me if next week's game at Denver is not something you want to watch. And then after that, the Patriots go visit. Mm. And then after that, they visit Cincinnati.
1: Whew.
0: And after that, they've got Philadelphia and Houston in London. Okay, two big-time football games to kick off the glorious four windows of football on NFL Network. Let's go. Let's go. That whole Jacksonville goes to London, and isn't that cute? Those international games that don't matter. How does Philadelphia and Houston in back-to-back weeks hit you with this team that loves to hit you? I friggin' love it. Let's go.
1: Fun. There are 4:05 CBS next week.
0: And then you know, let's go. And then Houston just had a bunch of points put up on them by Buffalo. They could take this division again. They could take this conference playing like that. Love it. 844-204-RICH, number to dial. We'll talk Baker and what happened with the Bucks in Cincinnati. And then we have to talk about the Ravens and how they looked in Indianapolis. Mm. So much more to hit. 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
1: The thing about
0: Gus, sorry.
1: Oh, this is my bad.
0: We got it. Gus is our friend. Gus is on the phone line.
2: Gus, what's up, man?
0: North Carolina. What's up, Gussie? How are you, buddy?
3: Rich, happy football season to you and your incredible team. How's everybody?
0: We're great. What do you think about your Broncos tonight,
4: great to hear
0: sir?
4: Your voice.
0: What do you think?
3: Well, I'm going to get to my Broncos by way of a segment that I would like to introduce on your show, if I may be so bold.
0: Please.
3: Speaking of bold, you know, for the last 25 years or so, shows like yours and many others have had the bold prediction segment.
0: Yes, sir.
3: So I'll start with a bold prediction for tonight. Pete Alonso and Francisco Lindor will both hit their 300th career home runs tonight at Citi Field.
0: Oh.
3: That's an example of a bold prediction.
4: I love that.
3: Now, you know me, Rich. I like to go next level.
0: Gus, I know that. And we were my son Coop and I, who love to hate on your Mets, along with TJ, of all the people that could eliminate the Mets from postseason contention tonight, Pete Alonso coming into the house to do so. That would be an unkind cut, wouldn't it?
3: It would sum up the season nicely.
0: All right. I didn't mean to upset your flow. Please keep going.
3: That's okay.
0: Okay.
3: So to me, the next level of the bold prediction is an outlandish prediction.
0: Okay.
3: An outlandish prediction has to be almost dismissed out of hand when it's said, but when you think about it a little bit, you go high register and you go, maybe. So here's my outlandish prediction for the season. As you know, Bo Nix threw more passes than anybody in the league last year. We have a new play caller. We have Jalen Waddle. Our number one running back is hurt as often as he plays. Everything is pointing to a big passing year for the Broncos. My outlandish prediction is our running back, J.K. Dobbins, will lead the league in rushing.
0: Well, then. Okay. So you think they win tonight, then?
3: Isn't it?
0: It starts tonight.
3: But here's the beauty of the outlandish prediction. If it doesn't happen, nobody remembers. But if it does, like in January, you're going to go, remember what Gus said? J.K. Dobbins was going to lead the league in rushing?
0: Mm-hmm.
3: That's the beauty of the outlandish prediction.
0: And the higher register, which, by the way, returns on Thursday. Gus, it's sponsored. We got the higher register segment sponsored.
3: Oh, really? That's fantastic.
0: By the way, Gus, you know what I did yesterday on NFL Game Day morning? Because now we're, you know, one big family with ESPN. I threw to my first Sal Palantonio news of the day since maybe 1999. You know?
3: That felt like crossing the streams in Ghostbusters.
0: That's right. You don't do that.
3: You did it, but...
0: I almost then wrote a peak performers lead in for you to check my copy on, Gus.
3: Check your Gil's goodies to see what
0: Gil's goodies
3: the notes for the links are.
0: Gus Ramsey, everybody, there he goes.
1: Hey, Gus.
4: Hi, Gus.
0: The best sports center producers ever, not the best.
1: How about the 300 home run thing? I didn't even.
4: By the way, for sure betting that parlay tonight, and I like the Broncos and the over.
0: Okay. You know, it's amazing. We were talking about it on Overreaction Monday. That, you know, hey, the Bengals escaped with a win against the Bucks. Like, you take a look at the final score and you're thinking, okay, that's what they did, right? Then you drill down, you see what happened.
4: That was an outrageous game, if anyone was watching that.
0: Who had on their bingo card the Bengals winning week one because their defense won it for them?
4: Came up big.
0: I don't think anybody had that. I don't think anybody saw that one coming as the Bengals got the Buccaneers, they fumbled it three straight possessions. The Bengals
1: bad.
0: Came up, they recovered fumbles on three consecutive defensive drives in the first half. First time that the team has recovered fumbles on three straight drives since 2007 in their season opener against the Ravens. They led by 17 at half, and then it got real tight. So, Bengals fans, you wanted the defense to be better. There it is. And at some point, Burrow and Chase and Higgins, who, by the way, made an incredible catch, an all-world catch for the final first down to put the nail in the coffin for the Bucs. So they're going to catch up. And as for the Buccaneers, It's a bitter taste because they had what it takes to go in there and win that thing.
4: Yep.
0: Baker had this to say in the loss after the game.
5: This one falls on me. I mean, they had
2: I think 17 points alone off my turnovers. Turns out to be a one score game, 6 points. So it's offensively, it's frustrating when, you know, when you do something like that, when you're moving the ball up and down the field. But if we get that fixed, I get that fixed, make those corrections, and we'll be all right.
0: Yeah, it's unbelievable. He signs his big contract, and his first game with his big contract, he's got his first game with multiple fumbles since joining the team. So it's an outlier. It's an outlier.
1: Yeah, it was a rough game for him. Yeah.
0: Right. And
4: wasn't pushing the ball downfield. I think I saw 40% of his passes.
0: I know that. I would imagine it's going to take some time without Mike Evans.
4: Yeah.
0: But Godwin looked good. Godwin Ted Hurst good. in one of the final drives of the game had three straight catches.
4: Bucky Irving looked really good.
0: He did. He fumbled it too.
4: He did.
0: So clean up the turnovers, get the defense going, and you'll be fine. And plus, they got the Browns next week, and you know Baker is going to want to handle his business there. So, hey, Bengals fans, I say to you and the Bengals, don't be worried about Burrow and Chase and Higgins, and Chase Brown looked really good. Your defense came up with some takeaways. You couldn't do that if their lives depended on it last year. And the Bucs fans, clean up the turnovers, you'll be fine. It's just a week one game. And to Baker Mayfield, I say to him two words. Go blue.
4: Oh, man, that's messed up.
0: Oh, baby, it's not messed up. He brought it up the last time he was on this show. He brought it up to me.
4: You're right. You're right. All right, my bad. Take it back.
0: Hey, every Sooner's getting a piece. Even yesterday, Stacy Dales.
4: Oh.
0: I said even the sweet Canadians on the staff have to have their heads on a swivel with me.
4: Come on.
0: Oh, baby.
1: Rich was on one yesterday.
0: I was on one.
4: Less tots.
0: Great stuff. We'll chat Tuesday. Josh Pate and Cam Hayward will join us.
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17: I'm Nick DeLuca, just in the NBA. Kawhi Leonard headed back north of the border. The Clippers and Raptors agreeing to complete the trade, sending Leonard to Toronto for Brandon Ingram, Grady Dick, two unprotected first-rounders, a pick swap, and two second-rounders. Teams had agreed to a deal on June 30th, but was postponed with the NBA's salary cap circumvention investigation surrounding Leonard. Clippers giving the final sign-off today. Leonard averaged 28-6 rebounds last season in L.A. In the NFL, Browns coach Todd Monken saying he expects Deshaun Watson to remain the team's starting quarterback this Sunday against the Buccaneers. Watson finishing 16 of 22 for 205 yards, touchdown, and INT in yesterday's 34-10 loss to the Jaguars was Watson's first regular season game in 693 days. Week one of the NFL season wrapping up on Monday Night Football tonight in Kansas City with the Broncos and the Chiefs. Kickoff coming at 8:15 Eastern on ESPN. Patrick Mahomes and Bo Nix making their returns from injury.
18: 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I'll tell you which 0-1 team I'm most worried about. 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
20: It's Matt Byron here on ESPN Radio, presented by Progressive Insurance on a beautiful Monday. Sirius XM Channel 80. I am here in lovely Somerset, Kentucky, where the KSR, my local show, Golf Scramble, is happening. Third one of the year, part of the KSR Golf Scramble Tour, Myron Metcalf. Okay. I'm sorry to the folks watching on ESPN Plus and Disney Plus that I'm not on camera, that Wi-Fi is not good enough here in Somerset to support it. But nevertheless, it is for the radio, and it's nice to be with you on our first NFL Monday.
23: Yeah, man. Where is Somerset?
22: Where is that?
1: So Somerset's down like south central Kentucky in the lakes. You ever heard of Lake Cumberland? And that, like, that's where it's a beautiful lake country. A lot of people from Ohio and Tennessee, they come up here, get on their boats and do their thing.
22: By Bowling Green? Is that near Bowling Green, Kentucky?
1: No, that's not. That's the Western Kentucky University, there, as you know by its name, is in Western Kentucky. Okay. And this is South Central Kentucky, kind of the mean streets of South Central Kentucky. Okay.
22: I feel like you've done five shows on golf courses already. So is that just that going to be part of
1: you know
22: what we do?
1: We're big on golf scrambles at KSR. It gives us a chance to get out in the state and see people. And Somerset's good, and we have a lot of Matt and Myron fans. People driving around this course right now that told me they would be streaming listening to us today.
22: That's good. What is Somerset known for, Matt?
1: Somerset was the place. You remember last year when the Dukes of Hazzard car jumped the city fountain? Do you remember that video that occurred?
22: I don't know. When did this happen?
1: James, you remember this? We talked about it on the show. They had an event. Okay. They got the car from the Dukes of Hazzard and it drove through Main Street and then jumped the city fountain. Do you not remember that?
22: I don't remember. It actually like a stunt car. Did it.
1: Yeah, but that's it like cool. they closed the town down for it, okay. And they had a festival.
22: The whole day was just waiting for the car to jump
1: no,
22: over
1: No, it was
22: the...
1: Dukes of Hazzard jump oh, okay. over the fountain day. These are the things we do in Kentucky.
22: Okay.
1: And let me just say this. I see you all laughing. Josiah, I see you laughing. I see you laughing, James. But if I told you that the Dukes of Hazzard car was going to jump the fountain in the middle of the city, wouldn't you go? Wouldn't you go down there and see it?
2: I definitely would. I can't lie.
3: Yeah,
2: I would do it.
3: I would, for sure, yeah.
1: Exactly. And they had literally like 25,000 people come to Somerset to watch the Dukes of Hazzard car. You can see it. Go on TikTok. It was huge on TikTok. And look up Dukes of Hazzard car jump city fountain.
22: That's a lot of pressure on whoever was in the car, right? You can't mess it up.
1: Well, I was worried like the

0: For me, I think you got to start with what happened last night. The Giants take out the Dallas Cowboys. I knew Myron would be happy since he always loves ragging on the Cowboys. The Giants dominated the game, in my opinion, 28-20. Yeah. But I actually would argue the score didn't even reflect how much of a domination it was. Offensive and defensive lines, the Giants controlled the line of scrimmage. Chris Collinsworth was about to fall over to dead, being upset about how bad the Cowboys' defense was. And then a good performance from Jackson Dart. Scadabo had a touchdown. And just overall, a pretty amazing hello by Harbaugh as the Giants coach and a terribly disappointing loss by the Cowboys.
1: You couldn't ask for a better start if you're Harbaugh. And you hear the way they talked about him. I mean, Scadabo and Jackson Dart, you heard all these players saying, we'd do anything for him. He's our leader. And obviously winning helps, but it's hard to just come into a team and to get them to believe in you the way that it seems like the Giants do. And now you have proof of concept. So it's just a good way to build. As for the other side, like,
0: what about these? Get off the Giants, because I know we're going to spend a lot of time on the Cowboys. Just a couple things. Okay. Jackson Dart, 23 of 29. That's, if you get that from him, you've really got something.
1: Yeah,
0: Isaiah Likely looked like the perfect addition in free agency.
1: Incredible.
0: I mean, he when Wandale Robinson left, he was kind of like Dart's security blanket in some ways. And people thought, well, what's he going to do? Because he would always dump it off to Wandale when there were issues. Likely seems to be fitting in just fine for that. And then Neighbors looked great. So overall, you got to be pretty impressed. They did fumble the ball four times. They only lost one of them. You got to make sure you don't keep doing that. But if you're a Giants fan, you got to come in today along with the Jets. Are the New York teams good?
1: I mean, the Giants maybe have a chance to be better, I think, with a new coach. I think you saw the immediate improvement there. There's a long season ahead. But they could run the ball, right? Jackson Dart looks like he's gotten even better. And the defense held up. So I think a lot of people are talking about the Cowboys being the sleeper in the NFC East. Maybe it's the Giants if they can duplicate what we saw last night.
0: Yeah, and then now I'll let you do your thing on the Cowboys. Thoughts on their performance?
1: Can you give out the number, Matt Jones?
0: 888-SAY-ESPN. And feel free to call because I feel like Myron's got something to say.
1: Hello, all you fraudulent Cowboys fans who support a fraudulent team. I heard so many lies before the start of the season, Matt. I heard that the Cowboys had changed everything. Defensively, they brought in this 30-something defensive coordinator, Christian Parker. He was going to change the world for the Dallas Cowboys. Just one problem, Matt. Doesn't appear like he knows what he's doing based on what I saw against the Giants, who gave up, who produced almost 400 yards of offense against that Dallas Cowboy defense that's supposed to be better. This is an offense. Everyone told me they're going to score 50 points a game. And yet, when it came down to it, couldn't even put up enough points to beat a Giants team with a first-year head coach and a young quarterback. This is the real story of the Dallas Cowboys. You tell me everything's different. You tell me they added a piece here, a piece there. And you know what you get, Matt? The same old sorry story. So I want to hear from some supporters of this fraudulent Cowboys
0: team. Nothing to say. I mean, they got nothing.
1: They should.
0: They
1: always have something to say. They always have something to say.
0: There's no Cowboys fan. I mean, we'll open it up. 888-SAY-ESPN if they want to try to take up. But there's no Cowboys fan that can look at that and feel like it's a good performance. I don't know how you could. I mean, the only thing you hope is every year we've talked about this. There's a game or two that occurs in week one that then you go back in week 8 or 9 or 10 and you go, how in the world did that happen? And maybe this is the one that will be that. But, like, if you're the Cowboys, you just have to hope that that's just a blip on the radar. You can't – because there's nothing good that came of it.
1: But it can't be a blip on the radar when you legitimately have one of the worst defensive units in NFL history. I believe they gave up the sixth most points in NFL history last year. Yes, you added some new pieces. But you also brought in a coordinator in Christian Parker who had never been a defensive coordinator. And it showed. Maybe he'll improve over time, but that defense didn't look any different than the one that was struggling a year ago, Matt. So tell me how the Cowboys are different. Like, my problem is we build them up. They're a sleeper. Watch out, Eagles. Everything's going to be different. And then this is the result you get. You can't even hang with the Giants. So let's end any sleeper talk until this team shows they can actually do something.
0: So are you suggesting that the Cowboys, they build you up, buttercup, and then they let you down?

0: Dude, is that a Beatles song?
1: Buttercup.
2: I don't think it's Beatles, but it's somebody. Yeah, okay. That's a song. That's why I said it. But yeah. but they were very, very disappointing. Kevin, are you going to try to take up for your Cowboys?
1: I hope not.
3: Oh, absolutely not. I am so sick of hearing about the Cowboys day in, day out. Every season, it's going to be, oh, the Cowboys are going to be back. They got Dak. They got CeeDee. Now they got George Pickens. A new defensive coordinator. They got every reason every year to why they're going to do something they ain't done since the 90s. And we get the same stuff every freaking season. Like, look, I'm going to be the first to say it, and I said it all along. Dak does not have a clutch gene in his body when it comes to getting the job done. He puts all these great numbers up all year long just to give the fans enough to say, okay, maybe he really is the guy. He's not the guy. Jerry Jones needs to get out of there. They need new everything.
2: All right, well, I appreciate the call. You could do first take with Stephen A. today with your thoughts. But I understand why he feels that way.
0: It brings up a good point. I don't think Dak Prescott is a bad quarterback. I think Dak Prescott is about as good as you can get in Dallas. I think at his best, he's a top 10 guy. Here's what he is, though, Matt. He's not good enough to overcome a defense that doesn't do its job. If you're going to give up 400 yards in an NFL game, it's hard for your quarterback to overcome that. And I think that's the situation with the Cowboys.
2: That was ultimately the case. I mean, he was let down. I think George Pickens had two huge drops.
0: Yeah,
2: I mean, the defense did not play well, and that ultimately did him in. Now, the Bills and the Texans, by the way, there are a couple people who want to respond to you. I'll let them do that in a minute. But the Bills and the Texans, I thought that was the game of the day. Bills win 36-31. I think this is a game where both teams can actually come out and feel good about themselves. The Bills get a huge win on the road that when it comes time for the number one seed, I think will stick out. Josh Allen had a couple of bad plays but was able to get it done down the stretch. He threw the touchdown that ultimately won the game, but also remember he had a couple of bad plays. C.J. Stroud was not able to score, of course had the fumble at the end, but I actually thought played really well. So I think if you're wondering if C.J. Stroud's going to have a bounce back, I actually think this is a game that would make you feel better. What was surprising to me was the vaunted Texans defense looked very, very vulnerable.
0: No, they did. I mean, the defense wasn't good enough, especially down the stretch. Josh Allen made mistakes to just give it to you if you're Houston. Like there were opportunities for Houston to win this game, and they just couldn't capitalize. C.J. Stroud still made some mistakes, but he didn't look like the disastrous C.J. Stroud we saw in the playoffs last year. But at the end of the day, to me, this is about Josh Allen, who's the best football player on the planet. Who's the MVP, I think, of this league. And if he plays like this, he'll get that award again. But, Matt, it's not going to mean anything if he doesn't get a Super Bowl. Like, more than anything, with Mahomes coming back off an injury, it feels like there's a clear path. We just saw the Rams lose in Australia, and they got all kinds of injuries. Seattle doesn't even have Sam Darnold going into week two. It feels like it has to be Josh Allen's year, and if that's the case, that was a good start.
2: That's why that game meant so much, because in a year when I think you're right, it all comes down to can he get to the Super Bowl, this is a game that can help you get the one seed.
0: Yeah.
2: Right? At the end of the year, you're going to have a game or two where you go, we got the one seed or did not because of this. And this is, I think, a game that you almost have a two-game lead on the Texans because you get a game on them, and then if they end up being in a tiebreaker, you have the tiebreaker as well, right? So, I think this is a huge victory for them. But do you agree with me about C.J. Stroud? If you're a Texans fan, it is encouraging to see that performance.
0: I need to see more. You know, I mean, I think the stench of that playoff performance is still there. And here's the thing, Matt. I think he's had a bunch of moments, as you described, where, okay, he was solid, but does it result in wins? Like, C.J. Stroud has to win those games in order for him to get $300 million or whatever he's
2: going to do. But it's not his fault. I mean, it's not his fault his defense gave up 36 points. I mean, that's the Texans can't be doing that or they're not going to beat anybody. Paul's in New York. Paul.
4: I'm a Cowboys fan, longtime Cowboys fan.
0: Oh, sorry.
4: I feel crazy that, you know, you're going there already with the team. I mean, they did force four fumbles, right? And they got one of them. I mean, how often do you only get one out of four, right? Yeah. How many sacks did they get?
2: Yeah, but I mean, are you trying to excuse that performance? You're playing against a Giants team that was miserable last year. Don't you need to win that game?
4: Hey, we were out coached. No doubt about it.
0: I've been out coached for 30 years, Paul. Paul, you've been out coached for 30 years, okay? You've been out coached since I was putting floppy disk into a computer in fourth grade. That's how long you've been getting out coached, okay? All right, it's the same thing with you all. Out coached. Every year you're out coached. 30 years you've been out coached. You all need a new line. I
2: appreciate the call, Paul. Floppy disk is called. Yes. I haven't thought about a floppy disk in a long time. I can't go through the first segment without letting you talk about your Vikings. Carson Wentz. How about Carson Wentz coming in, and they scored 29 straight points to take down the Green Bay Packers?
0: But how smart did the Vikings look, Matt? Because they could have said, we got a young quarterback in J.J. McCarthy. We want to give him one last shot. Let's make him the backup and see if he can deliver. They didn't do that. They said, you're the third-string quarterback because we just don't trust you at this stage. You go with the veteran. The veteran comes in to a moment like this, and he shows you why he was the backup quarterback. I mean, Kyler Murray, who I hope is okay. I know he was kind of alert in the locker room.
2: That was a dirty play,
0: That was
2: too,
0: bad, man.
2: I thought that was a dirty play. I don't know if he did it intentionally or not. Who knows what it – but it did. It with that, he got hit twice on the same play in the head. I thought that was a dirty play.
0: Matt, it went against everything that we've been told about protecting quarterbacks in the NFL. Like, everything we've been told about how you have to avoid those kinds of moments, it happened twice. And now Kyler Murray, who knows what's going to happen next, but that's why you signed Carson Wentz. Justin Jefferson looked like the premier receiver in the NFL, and we can talk about the Packers and how bad they look, but the Vikings, I don't want to say you could save your season in the first week of the year, Matt, but if you lose and Kyler Murray is out, who knows what happens? That was a huge win.
2: I would say, the Justin Jefferson reminded people, hey, you forgot about Dre. I mean, you remember, y'all
0: JJ.
2: Know me, I'm still low-key.
0: Yes.
2: Something,
0: yes.
2: something.
0: Y'all must have forgot, as Roy Jones Jr. must say.
2: Don't forget about me. Yeah. I don't. Well. Was that how the lyrics were? I don't think I got him exactly
0: that's
2: right.
0: That's with the mountain version that y'all got up there. That's where.
2: I do think he says, y'all know me.
0: Yeah, y'all know me. Says, still the same old G.
2: Oh, he's the same
0: since
2: OG.
0: Since I've been low-key, hated on. Yeah, yeah.
2: I forgot he was the same old G. But
0: same old G.
2: Good. Good win for the Vikings. Really bad performance by Jordan Love, right?
0: Everything that you worry about with Jordan Love happened in the second half of that game. All of a sudden, Brian Flores turns up the pressure. They start blitzing. He can't hold on to the ball. He fumbles. They get one of them. Then he throws the interception. Like, to me, Matt, I think he's a great quarterback in a vacuum without any pressure. If you tell me it's Jordan Love and the conditions are perfect and everything's right there for him to succeed, I think Jordan Love can be a really good quarterback. He's a terrible quarterback against adversity, especially in those situations. And if you can't shine in those situations, then you're not a premier quarterback at all. So I just thought all of the flaws you worry about with Jordan Love showed up in that Vikings comeback.
2: By the way, as I was, there were a couple golfers coming by, and they are over there getting snacks, laughing at me because they heard me. They drove up just as I said, y'all know me. I'm the same old G. And I think I think they don't think I am the same old G.
0: Yeah, I don't.
2: Just by, all right, y'all don't have to keep laughing.
0: You weren't ever.
2: That's enough. All right. It's my golf scramble. Can't make fun of me.
0: I think you can if you show up in that moment. You ain't the same old G. You weren't ever a G.
2: I'm a G. Chris is in Duval.
0: You were an S for student. Quickly. That's what you were. Go ahead.
1: Hey, fellas. How y'all doing today?
0: Good.
2: Good.
1: I'm calling on behalf of the Cowboys fans. I'm a Giants fan, but they ain't hiding, and they not going to come out because of how they got their tail whooped. It's the same thing every year.
0: Every year.
1: They paper champs on the off season. They talk about, oh, this is so different this year, every year. They talk about who's going to stop the offense. Dak has had year after year after year to prove himself. And I'm not saying he played terrible, but all it takes is one or two mistakes, and boom, their defense can't hang. So, hey, they're going to go and be the preseason Super Bowl champ every year after year, and then come the regular season, it's the same old Cowboys.
2: Listen. I love it. Did you like my rapping, by the way, just out of curiosity, Chris?
0: Be honest with him, Chris, so he doesn't do it anymore.
1: Say what?
2: Did you like my rapping I did just a minute ago?
1: It was bad.
0: To be honest.
1: I feel better when you play for the Jaguars.
0: Yeah.
2: I'm not the guy who was on cocaine for the Jaguars. That is not me.
0: Hold on a second.
2: It's a different Matt Jones.
0: Wait, hold on a second. You call it my rapping like you're doing a kids' bop album. So you say it even in a way that makes it seem like you're disconnected from music as a whole.
2: Do you like my rapping, kids?
0: Anybody want a beatbox so I can give a little rippity rap?
2: 888-SAY-ESPN. Every week during the NFL season, we give some awards. They're going to be called the Matt Myrons.
0: I like that.
2: I made that name up. I think it's a good name.
0: I don't know.
2: You don't like it?
0: We can work on it.
2: The Matt Myron. That's next here on ESPN Radio.
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1: Kawhi Leonard off to Toronto. The Clippers and Raptors agreeing to complete the deal, sending Leonard to Toronto for a package including Brandon Ingram, Grady Dick, and two unprotected first-rounders. Teams had agreed to the trade on June 30th, but was postponed due to the NBA's salary cap circumvention investigation surrounding Leonard and the Clippers. The NBA stripping the Clips of five first-round picks, levying a fine of $30 million, and suspending owner Steve Ballmer for a year. Leonard averaged 28 points and 6 rebounds last season in L.A. Browns coach Todd Monken saying he expects Deshaun Watson to remain the team's starting quarterback on Sunday against the Buccaneers. Watson going 16 of 22 for 205 yards, touchdown, and INT in yesterday's 34-10 season opening loss in Jacksonville. College football, Florida State firing athletic director Michael Alford today as questions continue about the future of the football program. Head coach Mike Norvell, 8-18 with the Seminoles since 2024.
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3: Larry is in Louisiana. Go ahead, Larry.
4: Look at him, Myron. Let me tell you something.
5: Yeah.
4: We are not delusional fans. We love our Cowboys. It's like a parent with a bad child. The child is no good. He's conniving. Does everything bad. But we're still going to love that child.
5: Yeah, but the last time that child won a championship, you were using Netscape Navigator to look up the story online. You had a dial-up modem and a pager. Kumo D had a hit on the radio. Like, what are y'all talking about?
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5: I
0: said a hit.
5: I respect that analogy, though, by Larry in Louisiana.
6: Yeah. Being a Cowboys fan's like having a kid in rehab. You're just hoping things are going to work out. And you appreciate them for taking the step to try to improve themselves.
5: Yeah, I mean, if they won a couple track meets 35 years ago and had some medals, yeah, I mean, this is a long time since they can say they were winners.
6: Is this how you think I sound when I rap? Is this how you think I sound when I rap?
5: I think you sound worse, but I saw this group, Sugar Hill Gang, 2 weeks ago at the State Fair. They're still touring.
6: Yeah.
5: Still touring.
6: Well, that was exciting. What are they, in their 60s now?
5: 60s, late 60s. Yeah, one guy was talking about he had just paid an alimony check to, I think, his third wife, he said, and he brought that up a lot.
6: It's a hip, a hop, I got some arthritis, and now I'm...
5: Yeah,
6: I understand. 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
5: Don't hurt yourself, man.
6: 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Now, every week, we're going to sum up what happens in the NFL by a little weekly awards.
5: Yeah.
6: These are, I named them yesterday. Everyone, welcome to the Matt and Myrons. All right, well, they're supposed to be a little... By next week, we'll have production for that.
5: Yeah,
6: right now, it's the Matt and Myrons. Let's get started. I'm going to let you go first, Myron. What is the biggest story of the week in the NFL after week one?
5: First off, I was listening to the Golics this morning. I think they did something like this, so we may want to check it out so we're not doing kind of the same
6: thing. I said it first. Stop stealing things, Golics.
5: I mean, biggest story for me has to be... I think the Rams losing in Australia and already creating a lot of doubters on top of Myles Garrett saying he doesn't feel good, wasn't feeling himself, and now we find out he has surgery and he's out at least 4 games. Aaron Donald didn't travel. So already whatever we thought about the Rams has changed just after that loss.
6: I like that one. I'm going to put that for another award we do a little bit later. I think the biggest story of the week is what happened last night with the Cowboys losing to the Giants. Listen, two of the most iconic franchises in the league, it could be the case that the Giants are headed towards a major recovery, and last night was the first step. It could be the case that the Cowboys are ready to disappoint again, or it could be that it's a week one fluke. We'll see. But either way, you could see two franchises' fortunes kind of changing depending on how things go. If I'm a Giants fan, though, I have a huge amount of positivity after what I saw last night because I kind of expected they'd get run off the field, Myron, and they end up getting that victory. That's impressive for me.
5: At a minimum, Matt, probably the first time as a Giants fan in a long time where you felt like you have the right coach And that's a good place to start.
6: I think that's exactly right. Although I have to say, I did not like John Harbaugh and Mike Tomlin doing that interview together. You're supposed to hate each other. Yeah, you're supposed to hate each other, right? Like, you guys, that was your thing. You're supposed to hate each other. All right, best performance of the week, team edition. Which team impressed you the most, Myron?
5: A lot of incredible performances and efforts. I got to give it to the Minnesota Vikings, especially how they played in the second half. Only because, again, you look at that division, Chicago looks like a monster. Detroit nearly lost to the Saints. I mean, that divisional game is going to decide someone's playoff hopes potentially. So to lose Kyler Murray and to bounce back and win the way that they did, I don't want to say you saved the season in week one, but you did a lot for your future by finding a way to win. So that was huge for the Vikings.
6: I just want to say, James, Josiah, just for the record, I'm plain injured. I just got stung by a mosquito while I was in this segment.
5: A mosquito or a bee?
6: It was, I don't know, but it hurt.
7: It's very different.
5: Mosquitoes don't sting. Mosquitoes bite. They don't sting.
6: Well, then it might have been a bee. I don't know.
8: Very different pain threshold.
5: Very different pain.
6: Whatever it was, which one hurts the most?
5: Bee or wasp is what a sting would feel.
6: You know what? I bet I got a wasper, as we say here in the mountains. I think that's what got me.
5: Are you good? Because that's a real thing. You got stung by a wasp.
6: Well, I mean, I'm playing hurt. Listen, Ray, the show must go on. Best performance by a team for me, I'm going to take the Ravens. Absolute demolishing of the Colts. You got Derrick Henry. He's the ageless wonder.
5: Yeah.
6: Zay Flowers ends up getting hurt, but before that is dominant. Lamar looks good. I was really, really impressed with the Ravens yesterday.
5: I was too, but I can't approach the bandwagon. You know, like, I'm not going to deal with them until the playoffs.
6: I love that performance. I thought they were in charge from start to finish. All right, worst performance by a team, Myron.
5: Oh, and I think that has to be the Cowboys. That defense gave up almost 400 yards after everyone told us they were going to be better. Christian Parker comes in, new defensive coordinator. You can't stop the Giants. I mean, they couldn't stop the run, and they couldn't run the football. Like, the fundamentals of football, you have to be able to stop the run, or you have to run the ball, and they couldn't do either. So I think the Cowboys had the worst performance.
6: Yeah, I'm going to go with the Chargers. I mean, to lose at home to the Cardinals, not only lose at home, it looked like you had more Cardinals fans than you did Chargers. The Chargers just look inept. Mike McDaniel, where'd he get those sunglasses? He finds a way to look more ridiculous every single game, no matter what. But I thought they were going to be much improved offensively. Just an absolutely embarrassment. It's another one that maybe we look back and say that was a week one fluke, but I don't know that any team looked more inept yesterday that had any potential than the Chargers.
5: Well, and Herbert, you know, everyone keeps saying we're too harsh on Herbert, we're too critical of Herbert, and then moments like that happen, and it's like, well, this is why. Because they find themselves in these situations.
6: He deserved all the criticism. Best performance by a player.
5: I got to go with Trevor Lawrence in Jacksonville. Great, I know they were playing that Cleveland defense, but four touchdowns, I think a passer rating of 150-plus. I thought Trevor Lawrence, who I believe had six receivers who had at least 20 yards in that game, showed you why he is now, I think, a top-10 quarterback in the NFL. Some struggles in his early years, Matt, but he played as well as anybody in week one.
6: I'm going to go Caleb Williams with my Chicago Bears.
5: Yeah, yeah.
6: 59 points put up. They were unbelievable. Their defense needs some work, but 59 points, and he made all the right throws. His throw to Cole Kmet is probably the best throw of his career yesterday. If you had any lingering doubt about Caleb Williams, you shouldn't have it now, right?
5: Yeah, I actually thought his what he did with his legs was even more impressive. You know, the fact that he showed you that he can be elusive in ways that maybe he wasn't last year, the Chicago Bears look like the real deal.
6: All right, worst performance by a player. What do you got?
5: Yeah, worst performance by a player is going to be Deshaun Watson. Like, you might be talking about the worst signing in NFL history. I'm not exaggerating. If you talk about the money compared to the production, maybe it's the worst signing in the history of the league. Threw an interception, should have thrown a second interception, got bailed out on a strip sack, should have lost that as well. I think he's terrible. And I don't know why you gave him a chance to be the starting quarterback in the NFL.
6: Why don't you tell us how you really feel? Why are you trying to hide your words?
5: It might be the worst signing ever. If you're talking about money to production, it might be the worst we've ever seen.
6: Yeah, I'm going to say this isn't for the game as a whole, but the worst moment, which leads to the worst performance, is Stephon Diggs. You know, you score, you've given your chance a team a chance to go to tie the game and go for two. He ends up basically grabbing onto the pole like a child, and he ends up had that scoots him back. They have to kick the extra point. Now, I'm going to admit, I didn't know that was against the rules because I know you used to be able to do it. But at the same time, I'm not paid to know the rules. He needs to know that. He's a veteran. Like, he is not supposed to make mistakes like that. And that was a key mistake in the game.
5: Well, it's one of the concerns, right? Super talent, but is it the other stuff that's going to put you in a bad situation with him?
6: All right, most memorable moment from week one, and these don't have to be, like, serious. What's the thing that you'll remember the most that came out of this?
5: Odell Beckham dancing before the game with blonde hair looking like Justin Timberlake. Didn't play a snap, but just was doing a TikTok, essentially, before kickoff.
6: You thought he looked like Justin Timberlake?
5: With the blonde hair. First off, I think he's 30. After 30, stop dancing.
6: Well, Cisco didn't stop dancing, and he dyed his hair blonde after 30.
5: If you're a professional, and Cisco lives in Minnesota. I've seen Cisco. Cisco.
6: You love to say that. You love to drop Cisco.
5: I've been around him. That's all I'm saying.
6: Yeah, you Cisco, love Cisco.
5: If you have a hit song, fine. That's not Odell Beckham Jr. You got to drop the TikTok thing, man, if you want people to take you seriously after age 30. It was just weird. To me, that he got a lot of pre-game attention and didn't do anything, didn't even get a chance to do anything in the game.
6: I'm going to say that I learned that at least for one game, the CBS cameramen were a little thirsty.
5: Yeah, I know what you're talking about.
6: In the Chargers game.
5: Yep.
6: Madison Beer.
5: Yeah.
6: I don't even still know who that person is, but I saw a lot of her yesterday. And she wears a different outfit than most of the girlfriends you show at the games. Like, you can tell that's a different generation. But you can also tell that the cameraman was very fond of her. Because every time she was on there quite a bit, and they found a way, for a guy that was playing terrible, they sure found a way to show his fiance a lot.
5: Yeah, Jermaine on camera 3 didn't budge. Yeah, he said, I need y'all to come to me.
6: You think they were divvying up duties, and he's like, I got this.
5: Oh, yeah. He didn't move. He missed the game. You know, whatever he was supposed to be filming, he missed it. But they got her. But then that was the only thing people are going to remember from that game beyond
6: the
5: loss.
6: Only thing. The only thing I remember is her. I will say that. I mean, she is the memorable moment for week one for me. Finally, what is the most important moment going forward for the season from week one?
5: I think it has to be the Saints failing to convert on the 2-point conversion in overtime and losing to Detroit. If Detroit loses to the Saints at home, imagine what we're saying about Dan Campbell right now. It would get dicey, I think, early in the season, so they had to win that game.
6: Tyler Shuck throwing for four. I mean, Lions allowed 410 yards pass.
5: It wasn't pretty.
6: 410 yards. I mean, I know they won, but come on. For me, I'm going to use what you used for the first one, which is what all has happened to the Rams. I mean, you had one person on this show, Myron, say that he thought there was a 68% chance, which he then revised to 39% chance, the Rams would go undefeated. Then you end up in the last 4 days with an embarrassing 27-7 loss, questioning about your entire, not only your game plan, but your sleep schedule and travel itinerary. Mm-hmm. And then you end up with Myles Garrett hurt, which was the big addition you had in the offseason. I don't know that we've ever seen a team have a greater shift in anticipation in 96 hours from what it was, let's say, Thursday during our show to Monday today.
5: Yeah, and the loss you can handle, right? You can say, okay, you went halfway across the world. You lost a game, not on a Sunday, whatever. But the Myles Garrett news, Aaron Donald not being ready to play, Matthew Stafford not looking great. So now there are far more questions than we had a week ago.
6: Well, there you go. That was the first edition of the Matt Myrons. I thought they went well. Outside of me being stung by that wasp.
5: Yeah, like, are you good? Because that's a big thing, man, if it's a wasp who's
6: What do you mean? What makes it a big thing?
5: I mean, it hurts, but it can agitate the area. Where'd you get stung?
6: Well, I don't want my area agitated. Will you just, make sure.
5: Is
6: my area agitated?
5: I don't know where you got stuff.
6: Tell you what, while we go, I'm going to go up and ask the pro shop about my area.
5: Yeah.
6: We will deal with it next here on Matt and Myra.
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0: It's Matt Myron here on ESPN Radio. Next segment, we'll be joined by Ted Cruz. Herm Edwards will join us next segment here on Matt Myron.
1: Can't help himself. You just can't help yourself.
2: He cannot.
0: What do you mean? I just got the name wrong.
1: Yeah, just okay.
2: He got stung by a bee. We'll give him a break.
0: You get stung. Sometimes you say wrong. I meant Herm Edwards.
1: Okay.
0: All right. Don't
1: can't
0: get
1: set
0: on
1: him
0: me.
1: Up like that.
0: One person writes in, we have a text machine, 772-774-5254. One person writes, why is Myron wearing a Hanna-Barbera hat? Do we need to get a GoFundMe to get him some actual Disney paraphernalia? For the second time in 5 days, you are wearing a non-Disney cartoon hat.
1: But, I mean, no one's involved with Scooby-Doo. Like, who owns Scooby-Doo?
0: It's Hanna-Barbera.
1: Is that a competitor? I don't know.
0: Yes. You don't think Scooby-Doo and Fred Flintstone might be competitors with Disney?
1: I don't think it's like, I mean, they don't even do anything new. There's no movies of Scooby-Doo.
0: There are Scooby-Doo movies.
1: Not recently. Yeah, you say like they're battling the Avengers or something, or the latest Disney show. No, they're not.
0: Okay. So. All right. Well, I mean, if you want to wear a South Park hat, if you want, whatever you want. You do you. I'm not going to get in your way.
1: I can only wear Disney hats? Okay. I'll make sure.
0: I mean, you might want to look into them. Okay. All right. So we were talking about the Bears a minute ago. They scored 59 points. And during the break, you were kind of being the pessimist. I mean, I would see 59 points in the best Caleb Williams performance. I mean, if you were to pick the MVP of the league after 1 week, you'd pick Caleb Williams. And yet all you can focus on is their defense. Like, can you not enjoy what was a great game?
1: Yeah, I mean, you can have a party on a yacht, but if there's a hole in the boat, you got to pay attention to that. This thing might sink, and I think that's part of what happens with the Bears. Like, Bryce Young is good. I don't think he's that good. You know, the Bears made Bryce Young look really, really good because the defense was just non-existent. And again, we're talking about things carrying over. We did this with the Cowboys. Matt, that's the fear with this Bears team. That offense was incredible. That's one of the better offensive performances that we've seen since we've done this show. And give Caleb Williams his flowers. I can admit I was somebody who doubted him. I didn't know if he was going to be the guy after that rocky first year. It looks like he has proven everybody wrong. Pay him all the money in the world. But if that defense doesn't change, Matt, it's not going to matter. Because against better teams, I don't think you're going to get the win in those situations.
0: I mean, you need the defense to play better than they played. Yeah, but at the same time, you scored 59 points. That's
1: not going to do that every
0: point.
1: Week. You're not going to do that.
0: Well, no, but you're also probably not going to give up 37 every week.
1: They might. I mean, that defense, the problem last year was the defense wasn't good. They got a lot of good breaks. I won't call them lucky breaks, but they just managed to get a turnover here or there that just changed the game in the second half. That was their thing. I don't think you can rely on that, Matt. I think that's a dangerous game to play.
0: Well, I'm going to be optimistic as a Bears fan. I mean, watching that offense, there was never one moment throughout the game I thought they were ever going to be stopped. I mean, I think they only punted one time, maybe, the entire game. I mean, they looked unbelievable. And between Komet and Swift, and then you had Roman Dunze and Luther Burden. And, I mean, the guys just kept rotating in. They had so many weapons. The way Caleb was able to run. I mean, you know, I don't want to get ahead of myself and call them favorites for the Super Bowl, but why not? I mean, why not? Who looked better than them yesterday?
1: Well, you can't say I don't want to get ahead of myself and then
0: I'm
1: say
0: ahead of
1: why
0: myself.
1: Not.
0: All right, going to be ahead of myself. I'm going to go so one step ahead pick. Of myself and say they looked amazing yesterday. Now, I'll tell you a team that did not look good.
1: What's that?
0: The Cleveland Browns. As a matter of fact, I'm not sure who looked worse between the Cleveland Browns and the Miami Dolphins yesterday. Both of them were awful, but the Browns were sort of a special kind of awful because they found a way to, like, lose within about 14 minutes of the game starting.
1: Yeah.
0: If you are a Browns fan, like, how do you keep any interest or positivity? Can you keep interest or positivity in this season?
1: Yeah, if you pick another team. You know, shout out to my guy, Emmett Golden, who I love. That's my guy. I get it. The fans in Cleveland are diehard. They are real fans. And they deserve better. The Cleveland Browns fans deserve better than Deshaun Watson. It's not right that has to be their quarterback going forward because of the situation the team got itself in. So it's going to be a mess because Deshaun Watson isn't good. It's not like he's struggling. He's just bad. And I don't think you can overcome a bad quarterback. If you put in Shedeur Sanders, I don't know if there's a big difference. So this is going to be a team, Matt, that's just waiting for the next draft, hoping they can get one of the quarterbacks coming out of college.
0: So you're ready to just write off their season.
1: You wrote off the season when you put Deshaun Watson as your starting quarterback.
0: Yeah.
1: When no one can take you seriously if that's what you're going to do.
0: Well, can I tell you a team I think is actually worse than both of those teams? Ooh. And that's the Tennessee Titans. The Tennessee Titans had the worst performance. I mean, to be absolutely destroyed by the Jets. You got a hole in one, right? Congratulations. He got a hole in one, Myron.
1: A real one, or one of those?
0: In the scramble. No, this is he got a hole in one today.
1: Okay.
0: And he had a long beard. Sorry.
1: Okay.
0: I needed to say congratulations to him. But
1: yeah.
0: If you're the Titans, poor Robert Saleh going against his old team with a ton of Jets fans taking over the stadium and taunting him for his performance, the Titans, that was embarrassing. I mean, I think if you had the Titans play the Browns tomorrow, the Browns would be the favorite. To me, the Titans are the worst team in the league.
1: Yeah, I don't know what they have, but it's not poor Robert Saleh. I mean, poor Tennessee fans that hired a guy who obviously failed in New York with the Jets, and now you think he's going to be better in Tennessee. I don't care how good you are, though, as a coach, Matt. You can't overcome bad quarterback play. I like Cam Ward and his
0: energy.
1: And
0: bad offense. But that offensive line is awful. I'm not sure who would be good with that offensive line.
1: But
0: I really don't. I mean, that offensive line is horrible. And how many guys have to fail before you just ask if it's the Titans? I mean, that's now Levis, Willis. I mean, all these guys. Like, at some point, it's on them, isn't it?
1: Yeah, but show me the play in the course of his career that tells you Cam Ward is going to be a guy.
0: I don't have one.
1: And it starts there with me.
0: Yeah. No, I don't have one. All right. Well, Herm Edwards is going to join us. Plus, we're also going to pick, as usual, my top 10 college games of the weekend. It is the Monday edition of Matt Myron here in Somerset, Kentucky. By the way, they've invited you to come visit. You should go see them.
1: I'd love to. The city
0: has just invited you. It's Matt Myron
1: love
0: on ESPN Radio.
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12: 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Coach, what was the biggest thing that changed in your eyes in that second half?
13: That was really the fourth quarter. We had some opportunities on offense to sort of put them away. Didn't do that. Had a three and outs, and then defense couldn't get off the field on the fourth downs, and then we missed the field goal. So you make that field goal, it becomes a two score game, but that's it. We did not win the fourth quarter here, and that was the bottom line.
12: Defensively, what adjustments did Texas make that challenged the offense the most?
13: They brought a few stunts, but I don't think it's anything that was schematic about it. We weren't able to connect on a few things in the passing game. I think they did a good job of getting after Julian a little bit in some spots. And then, we weren't able to run the ball consistently like we needed to at the end of the game.
12: We'll have a final comment after this.
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23: 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And the 90, Scoop Williams. 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
27: 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And stop with the Eminem, because Eminem.

0: you may be into. We certainly appreciate you making us a part of your situation. It's called Black and White Sports. It's the fastest buck 20 in sports, and there is no gray in this situation. Boy, was that interesting. I might call it fun and full of intrigue. I don't know. Some of this isn't even intrigue. Some of this that I have to discuss with you today is like deja vu, redundant deja vu. But no, we're going to roll this thing all the way back to Friday. So we're going to get this thing moving early. Boy, did we have a situation. I did not forget about what took place at the Glass Bowl. Whoa. So yeah, then Saturday we're back at it because a lot of you were bugging because you were saying, what's going to happen with the Wolverines? What would that be? And we told you, I want to get this clear early because I know we told you on this show, certainly Jeff and myself, that we're taking the Wolverines here. We're going to take those points and run out the door because we keep telling you it's not necessarily cool to go with what the people are saying. And the people were saying a lot of ridiculous things over the course of the week, myself included, though. Well, not necessarily ridiculous, just disappointing, and I was expressing the shame that I was going through. But with that said, we knew there would be a script flip, and all the Wolverines did was go to the sorry quarterback playbook. And that's all you saw. So it's funny. I saw people get amped up and go to their Beat the Chest Underwood campaign, which further doubles down on the ignorance of some of you with respect to what you think you're looking at and obviously what you believe you know. Underwood is still sorry. Seriously. Now, the Wolverines as a whole might not be that bad. We might discover here. But no, seriously. I want to call him super duper sorry. I don't want to even go there because people are young. You can get better. But let's not keep acting like this is some sort of we're misinterpreting what happened and people are hating. With that, we got quite a few things to get in motion around here. Like first and foremost, got the full allotment here. What's up? First and foremost, you, Mr. Burnham. Good day. Hope your weekend was pleasant. It's mad as hell Monday. What's going down, Jay?
1: It was a very pleasant weekend. If anything about football Sundays and Saturdays or Fridays, it's never dull moments.
0: Well, I mean, it hasn't been so far. But, you know, it is what it is. This weekend, like I said, there'll be a lot to say. Can't wait to talk to these guys. You know what I mean? So on this, again, it's a mad as hell Monday. And I feel like I ought to be except that, like, I had an all right weekend here at the wager, people. So it wasn't like a complete wash, but I'm not, you know, willfully kind of, wigging out today like I thought I was going to be. But, oh, boy, I got these boys on the ropes. I can't wait till, like, 8:30 tonight. We back at it. Last go around until Thursday. But nonetheless, we start this early. I don't have to wait to get people all on the scene and do all that. They are here right away from the gate today because there's a lot to discuss. Starting with the quarterback. He is none other than Mr. John Nowojeski. He's here today. Good afternoon, sir.
2: Hey, good afternoon, guys. What a weekend.
0: Oh, indeed.
2: How those picks looking?
0: Well, I mean, again, obviously that's somewhere not what we get ready to do because that's not what I have on my priority list. And secondarily, rude as hell, whack as hell, Monty's sitting right there, so you're going to step on his damn time so we can say Monty Features, what's up, and bless that. Sure. Nope, we got to say yours and do you again. Okay, we get it. That's why we light you up.
2: You don't have to get all upset.
0: No, I wouldn't. No, now he won his nine Z defense. Now it's on me. Now it's on me. Yeah, yep. See, people landmine and misstep, then they get mad at how you respond to their disrespect. Mother F that. I'm through with it. I'm going to let you know it's coming full blaze every time. Let that serve on the street. Hold on. Freeze. Let that serve on the street. You don't get to pick how people come back and crack your skull when you go messing around in people's yards. Just in every way you do it, people, don't get pissed and stop calling police if you get your ass whooped because you shouldn't have been bothering that man. Now, when he come down there on the corner and do something, now you want to tell. Don't do it.

0: What's up, Monty Features? Good afternoon to you. How was your weekend, sir?
1: Good afternoon, man. I had a good weekend, man.
0: I know you got one off. Everybody got both of you. We would have thought Ski would have came better so he could be. I'd focus on the Bears. That would be the thing you should do this week. You have nowhere to. We're going back. Remember, I think you didn't hear the intro. Friday, we're going. Friday. We got to go to Friday. We want to discuss. Okay. And then we come to the foreground of Chateau Watson, because I want somebody to talk about what is going to happen next in Cleveland. That should be everyone's conversation.
2: I'll tell you what's going to happen. He's going to start against the Bucks. That's what's going to happen.
0: Well, we know that, but I'm just wondering, I mean, what is going to – boy. All right, so with that, we got the fellas in here, man. Let me roll, like I said, roll it back to Friday. A lot went on. I didn't like a lot of these matchups. I'm not sure what the people did when they made these schedules. It looked to me like exactly what was going to happen happened with some of these matchups, and I feel like I have a real gauge now after 1 month in, week four in the high school landscape. Mr. Norjeski, obviously I want to bring it here because help me get an idea of maybe what is the tenor, what exactly is perhaps somewhat of the perspective at this point. Granted, I'm dealing with young people, but so are we on every other team in the area now. Certainly a tough one. And now when you start, because I have to speak to it more, Ski, in a framing now, because this is bigger than Central. Certainly Central experience, a lot of things we could argue, and certainly pedigree and still St. Francis climbing that proverbial ladder, if you will, youth, et cetera. But when you compile the 2 weeks prior, John, and coming in knowing that, you know, you wanted to see perhaps maybe what kind of competitive space we'd be working in here on Friday. I don't think anybody went in, you know, with crazy expectation in any way. But did you think by any stretch that maybe you would see this lopsided in a game like that? And by the way, too, with respects to certainly some adjustments and injury adjustments that came. And again, with respects to that, and we know everything is on the upswing and health is in good, you know, good motion, as I mentioned that. But, you know, with all things, John, 47-7, talk to me about the, you know, where we at now, man, and the energy of this team.
2: Yeah, I mean, here's the biggest thing that St. Francis is starting to learn, and you hope that they continue to learn this through the season. These boys need to learn how to compete, number one. I mean, your graphic right there shows that for the 23rd straight time. So if you go back in history, you know, Central went through some of these bumps and bruises as, you know, Coach Dempsey was building this program 23, 24 years ago, however long he's been there. So that's what is happening over on Bancroft. Is you have a coaching staff that's been there 3 years, 4 years, trying to find their way. You have kids that have been in the program for 3 years, and you have a lot of kids that were in the program for 3 years that have left the program for one reason or another. So what you want to just see, Sav, and what's the most disappointing thing for me is not the scoreboard.
0: Right.
2: Is you know, St. Francis, I don't know if anyone knew this or remembers, but they moved up into a tougher division this year, a more seasoned division with state champions. There's six of them on their schedule.
0: Right.
2: And those programs just don't become state champions overnight.
0: Right.
2: And so with that being said, these kids in this program, meaning the community of St. Francis, need to understand, one, to be patient, and number two, have realistic expectations.
0: Right.
2: But the most important thing that you'd want to see is your kids competing on an individual level, not so much with the scoreboard, but out there fighting. And if I have one critique of the team, Sav, it's that. It's the team is starting to show signs of not competing and not wanting to compete. And that's the worst kind of thing you can have.
0: Now, Monty, when you see that, like, you think back to these times, man, in this age of these young kids, and I got to tiptoe with this because the kid today, I think there's a lot of other peripheral things that, you know, a lot of us wouldn't even necessarily be able to relate to. And we should probably thank God we didn't have to deal with some of it. But nonetheless, you still, in the athletic sense, you're at this age in your life, and as Ski is saying, because that's why I was asking the question, Monty, because I wonder, you know, at what point do guys start to, like he said, individually? It may not be, you know, the entire collective, but it only takes a couple guys not running it out anymore. We're sulking. We're feeling bad. We can't really Instagram like we wanted to, and we can't pop off and gritty, and some of that's not happening. We don't have a lot of those highlights right now. We're in a place where we have to figure out how to keep looking in the mirror and going out there and acting the exact same way when it was 0-0 and we felt like we could probably beat everybody that, as Ski said, was on this daunting schedule. Talk to me about this perspective. You wake up now, again, because we've been on a squad too. You wake up when you thought it was supposed to have been this, but now we're really here at that. Where are we going now with guys?
1: So that's the importance of having good captains, guys that's that age, you know, that can mm-hmm. say, hey, look, it only takes one game to turn this around. Good coaching, good captains are key at this point, because it's easy for a kid to give up. You know, oh man, mm-hmm. what are we doing this for? You know, but you know, you have to show them like, hey, whether it's one person in the stands or 1,000 people in the stands, whether we 0-1 or 10-0, we still have to put out that same effort, because you never know who's watching.
0: There you go.
1: Right. Sometimes people want to see how you act during adversity, and that can put you on a team faster than winning can, because it's easy to be, you know, cheesy when you win it.
0: Yeah. Right? We got a society of that out here, a lot of that, right? And I think you hit on the main thing, fellas, and really you both did, talking to John Norjeski here, Monty Features, and they say some things that I'm hoping that, you know, we as the parents and the administrators and everybody can absorb, because these are the life elements right here. This is where the dig-in really comes, because this is where young men will find out after you've lost a job one day, right? Mm-hmm. After, you know what I'm saying, after you went as hard as you could to get the thing, and oh, you didn't quite get it this semester, and you got to come back another summer school. Yeah. You can still get it all, but oh, man, I don't feel like, you know what?
2: The heart, yeah.
0: Yeah, and on this, and right here, one day, God forbid, I have substance abuse issues, and this is where I'm going to need that thing I had back in high school, maybe that gets me that one more turn and one more day of life, I'm going to get up one more time. And this is how deep we're really talking right now. That's why I brought it up. Go ahead, Ski, but I'm just saying now, night's in a real place.
2: Yeah, no, to Monty's point, this team has very strong captains, very strong senior leadership, very strong. It's just the expectations that you point to, the realistic expectations from the outside world.
0: Yeah.
2: They kind of have to circle the wagons and stay internal and know that they're doing it for themselves and playing for themselves.
0: Yeah.
2: That's what matters most. And honestly, they're learning more now than they would have ever learned if they were 4-0 at this point.
0: Yes, sir.
2: Right? So, you know, again, young team, the job does not get any easier. They face Orchard Lake St. Mary's, up super powerhouse up in Michigan. They're traveling up there for the first time this year. And it just doesn't get any easier. They'll be without their starting quarterback this week, unfortunately. But he'll be back on the mend and be back against De La Salle in their home, back at home in 2 weeks. So, hey. Circle the wagons, play for yourself, play for your brothers, and don't worry about the scoreboard. That's the most important thing they need to learn right now. You're not playing against the scoreboard. You're playing against yourself. Let's go out there and make it happen.
0: And guess what, guys? It doesn't stop after graduation, too. You'll find out from these old folks sitting up here. Let us tell you early. All right, when we come back, we'll get into what's going on with more young guys. I want to hear about these doggone Wolverines and the Sorry People playbook and Arch Manning looking like the family, man. And damn, Miami is sick. We're going to come back talking to the football team. We'll be back.
3: 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Traffic.
4: One accident, Manhattan at LaGrange. Also slow going 23 southbound between exits 13 and 5. If you're seeing anything we're not, let us know. That's your Cumulus Toledo right now. Traffic.
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9: Partly cloudy skies expected for tonight. Still fairly comfortable for the middle of September with lows in the mid-50s. Dry early tomorrow, becoming more humid, and we're watching the chance for showers and thunderstorms in the evening. It'll be a warmer day with highs in the mid-80s. From the 13 First Alert Weather Center, I'm Chief Meteorologist Jay Birschback.
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0: 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ESPN here in the Glass City. Black and White Sports. As we roll on, yep, it's a mad as hell Monday. Listen, people, you guys know this. I'm feeling almost embarrassed to say that I got to start the season out to admit to everybody. I can't, like, run out and pretend like I don't like the Dallas Cowboys. That's all I'm going to say for right now. I said that's how I should leave it. That should quantify mad as hell right there. Except I told you don't bet on these boys. I was very clear. I have a lot of evidence backing this up. I have a lot of evidence about this Myles Garrett fiasco. But that's later. We get back in here. We get the fellas and we resume. Great material there if you just missed it too, man. Conversations, I think, hopefully significant, man, to the young people, man. Shouts out to the St. Francis Knights. It was a tough one, man, last couple weeks. A lot of adversity going on. Not that there aren't in other, you know, other camps right now, but these guys in a high-profile situation here locally. So, obviously, I spotlighted that. We have someone very close to the situation here, so we, you know, we appreciate that and that energy for those. And, Ski, a lot of it, man, I'm just trying to do the part so nobody can say, oh, well, John is on the thing, and he doesn't really know. No. John gets on that just like everybody else. So, you know, but you don't have to do it. You know, that's my job, John, to make sure they can't – so nobody's bothering you, man. Try to have a beer out. Next thing you know, the community's wild. You never know. You know, but nonetheless, man, these boys will get it together. All right, how about this? As we get back into the weekend mode, let's move it to Saturday. And I got a couple of Buckeye Nationers here. Now, this one, guys, I'm not really bringing this at you from the standpoint of, you know, you guys explain, you know, they lost, whatever, tough. I don't even call it a tough loss. I'm going to let you know. For me, I just saw everyone sticking to the script. A game Texas has to have really more than the Buckeyes do when we get later on down the line here, especially scheduling, whatever else you want to add to it. But from the gambler's perspective, we never had any issue taking Texas. And all I saw was a setup in the first half, especially as that lead stretched. I have receipts to back this up. I have a pregame bet, Texas, and I have an in-game live bet at halftime that ended up being like plus 700. That, with Ryan Garcia, made it a good Saturday. And shouts out to Ryan Garcia, too. So, with that, let me start here. Here, Monty, let me begin with you. And you, again, some people are going to say, oh, you know, they lost to Texas. I don't feel like that. I don't feel like there's anything to be concerned about coming out of that game other than, I don't know, I guess if you want me to make it sound logical for the radio, somehow the Bucks kind of let up off the gas to some degree, and it looked like the defense could be had more. So I don't know what you do with it. I just wouldn't make much of it. And, you know where I get on these things.
1: Yeah, I think that the thing that Ohio State has been – normally better at in his last few years is making second half adjustments, and it seemed like they just didn't make any adjustments at all, and I get so tired of them cutting to Ryan Day, and he has this confused look on his face like he has no idea what's going on, man. I was watching the game thinking, like, even when it was like 20-3 or whatever it was, that, you know, they're one or two plays away from losing this game, and that's exactly what happened.
2: Yeah.
0: Gwiski.
2: I'm sorry. No, yeah. I mean, listen, there's two things that come to mind when it's a game like this, unfortunately, now. My 12-year-old fandom of the Buckeyes hates this game. Hates everything about it. Hates the fact that the Ryan Days and the players came out like this. But my grown-up coaching and playing football for 30 years self comes out, and the way that college football is the days, this team is coached by all NFL ex-coaches, guys. And the way the playoffs are structured and this and that, we just can't make too much of it, unfortunately, in the reality of the situation. Will they learn from it? Yes. They're going to come back and smack Kent State upside the head. It's really, I hate to say it, Sav, because as a fan, it's if there's ever such thing as a good loss, here's a good loss early in the season. It doesn't hurt them in any way.
0: Right.
2: Think about it. There's going to be 12 teams in the playoffs. Are you going to try to tell me that the Buckeyes will probably end up losing one more game too, guys? So they'll end up with two losses, and you still think they're not going to be one of the top 12 teams in the country? Well, I don't think so.
0: Well, exactly. So
2: after week eight, and when the playoff, you know, basically the playoff standings come out, I believe, after week eight, all these other polls are garbage. It means nothing to me anymore. And that the true fan in me, that hurts to say, because it ruins the integrity of college football. But that's the landscape we're in right now, guys. This is more of a professional setup than it is the way we grew up watching college football. So I don't think it means all that much.
1: Hey, I tell you one thing, though. They really missed that receiver on the other side.
2: Yeah.
1: Even though Smith is a man-child, you have to have something else to
2: offer. Trying to. No, yeah. I agree, Monty. They're trying to figure that out as they go along. I thought, I can't think of the young man's name, but I thought they found that out in game one, but they're still looking for it. And I think Arthur Smith, being an ex-NFL coach, he's an offensive coordinator at heart, guys. He'll get that figured out before they get to week 10.
0: But the fact that it does not hurt the Buckeyes is clear, and why we, you know, initially said this is a bet we make here, because it's room that you get. You can't lose anything. You're never getting plus money on the Buckeyes. You were getting that. You know, just a lot of stuff that, if anything, I might have. If I was going to do anything Ohio State, I would have gone maybe first half, because I'm thinking perhaps they cool some people off, scare people into thinking into the, you know, oh, here we go again mode. It appeared that way. But as you guys said, I think one of you, you know, one or two plays here, as long as it could stay in that window, you know, these second halves, I would even recommend you guys even watch moving forward and how halves sort of play when you line them up against each other, you know, college or, and certainly when we get into the, you guys saw that with the NFL yesterday. I know you had to see that throughout the league. You know what I mean?
1: Hey, I'm going to tell you one thing I hate, though, that this is about to play real, real tight into this Manning coming of age.
2: Here it is. Yes.
1: Narrative that they about to start pushing.
0: Oh, yeah. Well, exactly. But and everything stayed right, you know what I'm saying, right to code, if you will. I even appreciate arts in the animation with it and absorbing it all, the theater, if you will.
2: Put it this way, guys. As bad as the Buckeyes played in the second half, Monty, you alluded to it, they were still a 45-yard field goal away from winning that game.
1: Right.
2: In the garbage, and the guy hooks it terribly left. So, I mean, say what you want. It's not like they were blown out or anything like that, and they'll be just fine.
0: It's got to stay believable, everybody. Thank you guys for saying that, John, Monty, and putting it that way, because it actually makes it easy to say it has to stay in the realm of, again, plausible. Because if it's something in a stretch like that, they're not that – no, there's not even a way to make it seem like there's a day that Texas will really whoop Ohio State to the extent that Ohio State couldn't come and close a gap or certainly have the opportunity to either win or lose on the final play. You can't be mad. Nobody can be mad at that. You know, that's the chance of it. But even his kick – lining, I mean, that's funny. That kid probably won't miss another kick the rest of the season. But all right. Okay, real quick, Wolverines. I got to get to these guys. And I don't make much of it. Again, myself, we were here on this show after everything that was said at this point last week. We still said, listen, we're taking this 5.5. We're rolling with it. Too much crazy talk about these boys everywhere to not acknowledge that. And we played it that way. Some people got on. I saw the Facebook talk again, and guys who were getting overly sensitive in their personal realm found it a champion call to be able to say, ah, you guys are wrong about Underwood. No, the hell we're not.
2: No.
0: He's still sorry. He said, John, can you help me here? Because I believe, John, that was the sorry quarterback playbook that Michigan went to. Let's go ahead and run, and you do that. We can't have you out here really throwing the football like that.
2: Listen, did he play better? Absolutely. We can't take that away from him. And honestly, two back-to-back home games, and after the putrid thing that he rolled out against Western, I expected him to play better. They paid him $12 million. I mean, he is an athlete. He is a good football player, but I think this is more about Oklahoma being overranked, and people better be careful. I mean, Michigan has some real problems on offense, guys, And I'd be very excited if I was a Michigan fan about their defense.
0: Yes.
2: They came out to play. But once again, John Mateer did not do him any
0: ridiculous
2: favors.
0: Right. He looked crazy.
2: Silly. And it's just Oklahoma Sooners looked very, very overranked in that 11 spot. But I wasn't surprised that Michigan bounced back at all in this game. I was really surprised in how lackluster Oklahoma was.
1: Yeah, and I think Oklahoma started feeding into the hype as well. They started drinking the Kool-Aid of it was going to be a blowout, and Michigan was not. Michigan still has a sense of pride about themselves. And anytime, you count somebody out with pride, it only makes their chest poke out a little more and make them play a little bit harder. And I think Oklahoma kind of took it like for granted. Like, they saw that the offering that they had week one and was like, we going to get some of that. And they switched the menu up on them.
0: So. Yeah. And you should have expected that too.
2: And all that talk about Underwood, now Heisman candidate, if he keeps playing this way.
1: Oh, stop it.
2: Will we stop this nonsense? Like, what are we talking about? I'm going to tell you right now, Bryce Underwood, he's a nice athlete. He's a great football player. He is never going to be a great quarterback at the University of Michigan. I still believe that Lloyd Carr's grandson is going to end up taking that starting role at some point before the end of the season.
0: Got the fellas in here. All right, John Norjeski, Monty Features on this Monday. And, mad as hell, you might categorize me. Let me do this before we take this break, all right? Let me get my quick shout-outs in to my guy first hour as we do on this Monday. He is Anthony Butler. He is the master barber and stylist. Ladies, keep this in mind. Walk-ins are welcome at his shop, 1248 West Sylvania. But you can give him a call. Appointments usually get made, too, on Mondays, if I'm actually being accurate here, all right? 419-407-0880. Josh, I hope it's short. Let's do it, man. Roll into the break, man. We come back with the fellas and get into the NFL side. But Anthony Butler brings you Ring the Bell.
13: Want to ring the bell?
16: All right. Ding, ding.
0: As we ring the bell on the college football Saturday side, as we get back in here on this Monday, thank you, Anthony Butler. He is the master barber and stylist. Ladies, give him a call, 419-407-0880. Okay, Rockets, home opener. Central Connecticut should have just saved the trip, but somebody has to play. Schools get checks for this stuff. Rockets clown. Everyone happy. A lot of cowbells. 63-10, the final.
17: Yeah, I never even heard of Central Connecticut State before. I mean, the only university I know of that's in the central part of that state is UConn, where our old coach is now coaching now.
0: John, your boys, the club team, I feel like could have beat them boys. We should have had, I don't know. Maybe that's what the schedule, Josh. They were supposed to play John's boys. It was not the real Rockets. They weren't supposed to be the actual, maybe that's what it was. Because I'm like you. I had never heard of that school either. I thought that was strange. Okay.
17: Yeah, well, congratulations, Mike Jacobs, on getting win number one as a Rocket coach.
0: Absolutely. Get them where you can. Okay. And then.
17: Bowling Green.
0: Oh, boy, wait. This was the Nebraska thing, wasn't it? Oh, yeah. Yeah, that was, boy. Okay. So it didn't go well. You guys know that. In Lincoln the other night, 56-7, the final there. And Eddie George and his boys didn't have a lot of fun, too. Long trip. Ends up being a long trip.
17: And it doesn't get any better next week when they go back into that part of the country to face Iowa State and Ames.
0: Ooh. Okay. There you go. That's it?
17: That's all she wrote.
0: Oh, okay, well, there you go. Ring the bell. Thank you. Brief. Josh Burnham, appreciate that. Okay. We will come back. Thank you, Anthony Butler. He is the master barber and stylist. All right, we come back with the fellas. John Norjeski, Monty Features in here. We got the quarterback and the edge rusher. Oh, boy. NFL conversations, quite a few to review. Mad as hell, you would understand, on this Monday.
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4: One accident, Manhattan at LaGrange. Also slow going 23 southbound between exits 13 and 5. If you're seeing anything we're not, let us know. That's your Cumulus Toledo right now traffic.
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6: Shout out once again to my good friends at the Bassett Nut Company, formerly Rachel Michaels Gourmet Popcorn. We just want to offer one more celebration and congratulations. Grand reopening Saturday. And appreciate the people who did stop out and hang with that situation. You can see that. As a matter of fact, the video is posted on the Black and White Sports radio show wall. But thank you very much, Rachel, and the entire team. And again, I always tell you guys, she's been a big supporter of all things really savvy television. You know, so it's actually been in a couple of different facets. She has been supportive of what we try to do. And, of course, you know, we're on here in large part because of her contribution. So congratulations to that. You guys, please stop in there. And she said it too. I had her even say it on the damn tape. Get in there. It doesn't hurt you to bring some of that home to the missus before the game, especially if you're not going to be attentive to the missus. It's a good way to, you know, quantify your distracted nature. Because football is your life now, gentlemen. Except she doesn't believe that. And you keep finding out. But test it. The Bassett Nut Company would be very helpful to your efforts. All right, we get back in here one final time. We got the fellas, okay? Quarterback's here. Edge rusher is here. John Nojeski, Monty Features, Josh Burnham trying to hold the thing together. All right, fellas, let's go. NFL, a few things. I guess I could really start it with I don't know that I have a lot of – I'm not going to go the route of I saw something that like shocked me or has me out of sorts in terms of, like, seeing it or even a team's performance. Ski, I will be honest, you know what I mean? Nobody would have probably thought that the Bears would get down like that, you know, in terms of the offense they had rolling. But, again, Carolina's defense, even the Bears' defense still giving up their 37. So, like, collectively, the 96 points, that's weird, I guess, in terms of, you know, watching that. The Ravens looked, you know, that looks serious, but, you know, we're only going to say Lamar Jackson, you're going to have to show us at some point, even if they're rolling all year and they look similar to kind of what you saw yesterday. You know, Steelers, Monty with that, you know, that was cool that was able to go off in terms of, you know, Mike McCarthy. It's always good. That's a sentimental story. The Falcon thing, I appreciate being able to sniff out the Falcons being able to cover. As soon as we didn't know, you know, we weren't going to have Tua, so it was like that one was a pretty easy read. I think CJ will be okay. I'm not really buying the Bills like that. I appreciate the way the Saints exemplify that the thing is definitely a dance with dereliction. They're playing games with your imagination. The Lions did a great job as actors yesterday. I thought I'd commend that. I want you guys to know, before I go ahead, and I don't think I should have to clown the Dallas Cowboys. I'll let my guests do that. The Bucks and Baker Mayfield, who's going to bet that Baker Mayfield won't throw a touchdown on opening day, and that kills Andre's 24 out of 25. That's how we lost that. Baker Mayfield didn't throw a touchdown. That's another 25 out of 25 on the props. So, okay, Ski, you can open it up. Take your pick anywhere you want to go. Oh, and yes, the Dallas Cowboys, basically, that seemed like that was the same defense plan. I didn't feel like I saw anything different other than I know it's some different people on the roster, but I didn't see anything new at all other than the new era and the new day of the NFC East. I saw that last night, but go ahead, sir.
7: Look, Jerry Jones just keeps touting out the same old product and dressing it up as a different model.
6: Same pig.
7: It's the same thing. So, yeah, there's not much to say about that. I was impressed with Jackson Dart's performance, quite honestly.
6: Yes.
7: He showed his maturity as a quarterback. I think the Giants got to be really happy with his performance, as well as, you know, that they seem to have the right coach, right? They seem to get the right guy. There's two big things that – big surprises. Yes, the Bears, I'm going to be happy that they scored 59. I'm not happy that they gave up over 400 yards passing to Bryce Young. They got a lot to fix, but – the bright lights are in Chicago now, guys. You know, Green Bay is a fraud. I told you guys that when we made our picks. But the biggest surprise to me was the Chargers. The Chargers on the weekend, guys, I did not suspect the Chargers to come out and lay an egg offensively like they did against the Cardinals. And kudos to the Cardinals coming out ready to play game one. But Justin Herbert's got a lot to answer for in week two, I feel. That was the biggest surprise coming out of the weekend.
6: I agree. But go ahead, Monty. Do your thing, because I want to say something about that for sure.
8: I think my biggest surprise for the weekend was how good Cincinnati looked. I wasn't, you know, I hadn't heard about a bunch of additions that they made that were going to make them better, but the line blocked pretty well. Defense played pretty good. That was really surprising to me, even though what's the receiver? Chase didn't have a exceptionally good game. You know, their offense, you know, moved the ball and they put up some points. So that was kind of surprising to me. As far as the Steelers go, I hate to say it seems like the same old saying. Minus the TJ Watt, that's a loss. It seemed like they couldn't stop the run whatsoever. Bijan was having a day of days.
6: Yeah.
8: And again, it was a couple plays made by TJ, which TJ just being TJ, you know, they kind of saved the day. And as far as the Cowboys go, not to clown them, but I think that's a good loss for them, because I think they started to believe that all they were going to have to do is show up, because everybody was talking about how dominant they would be. And now they know once you put the uniform on, you actually have to play the game. And Jaden Daniels also, he showed me some stuff. And if Dallas is not careful, they can easily be in the basement of that division.
6: Oh, no doubt, man. And thank you, fellas, for all of that, too. I really don't have a problem with anything you gentlemen have said there. First things first, too, I want to just real quick piggyback on the situation with Ski, because one of my few things, and I'm going to actually get to the picks, too, here, Ski. That's the thing, because if I had said it early, we could have went off, we're tripping, and then I'd lose it, and then we are all out of whack, right?
7: I got you.
6: But I was probably – and Ski, what I was really doing, I was trying to disguise, because I was the worst one this week, so I didn't want to talk about it, damn it. I want to talk about this crap. What the hell do you want me to look at this bull crap? I don't want to look at this crap. You know what I mean? But one of the picks I did get right was the Cardinals. And I'll give Jacoby Brissett his credit, because I didn't think it could be done like with him. And I was really impressed with that, because I thought these boys are dangerous in terms of there are weapons around their camp that hadn't been acknowledged because of the poor play, obviously, a lot of the losses, but most people don't acknowledge that the Cardinals were in a lot of games last year. I know this because they were pretty good to cover for you. They get a lot of back end covers and things, meaning that's when they, you know, sometimes people, they score late. You guys are wondering, watching the game, why are they still trying to go down and drive and score? See, that's the game that's being played then. And I want people to be advised with that. Also, back to Monty and his reference, like with a guy like Chase or Baker Mayfield not throwing a touchdown. Like you said, Chase not having a really stellar day. You can put T. Higgins in there too, because I had these guys on another ticket. I'm saying this to say a few players like that, let's call them of the marquee variety, they could not give you those week one, but they did give you a lot. They gave you Justin Jefferson was marquee. Monty talked about Bijan Robinson. He gave you what he would normally do. You know, so there were a few guys that got busy that you would expect to do some things. My other guy, John Taylor, Colts man. And then, of course, Lamar Jackson acts a fool. And then along with Derrick Henry, you're talking about, what, 4 or 5 touchdowns respectively between these guys. Now, you can't look for that next week. For those of you who will be tracking following the prop situation, you have to be cognizant of all this. Like next week, I'm going, you know, super duper with the Jamar Chase. Expect him to act crazy. And T. Higgins, they will have a big day. I don't know who the Bengals even have. Josh, who you guys playing next week? But they should probably have a good day, I guess.
9: I think we're playing the 49ers.
6: Oh,
9: No. Actually,
6: I hope it ain't.
9: Let me double check. I could be wrong. No. We're playing the Texans. I got it wrong. Dolphins are playing the 49ers. I got my teams mixed up with
6: Texas can be had. Texas can be had. They can still lose. Now, they can still – Cincinnati, could, that's a game they can lose. But those guys – expect those guys to play well. It's just my point, and I want you guys to, you know, keep that in mind. There were a couple – you know, like I said, Baker Mayfield, you going to bet me at the one touchdown pass? You see what I mean? A lot of people lost on that.
8: Shout out to Carson Wentz, too, man.
6: Yep. Can't hate on that. Again, for those that, you know, like, well, yep, there you go.
7: Again, guys, I think that's more like I told you. Carson Wentz is like, he's the ultimate gunslinger. You don't know what you're going to get with Carson Wentz out there. But yep. I think that's absolutely more about Green Bay not being as good as everybody thinks they're going to be in that division. Honestly. So keep your eye on Green Bay. But don't be fooled, Sav. You always say it. Don't be fooled by what you saw in this opening week.
6: Right.
7: Taking it
6: Thank
7: week
6: you.
7: Two.
6: Thank you. Absolutely right.
7: Because there's going to be a lot of guys that, you know, not too many of these starters played in the preseason, very low minutes, if at all. So you're going to see a lot of different play from a lot of these losing teams this year. I mean, speaking of the Bengals, Joe Burrow played terrible yesterday and they still got the loss. So I can
6: We got the win. Got the win. Yeah.
7: Yeah, and they got the win. Yeah. Got the win. So going into next week against the Texans, I expect the Texans to give them all they can handle, and both those teams coming out 1-1 after week two.
6: I wouldn't be mad at that, John. Let me ask you this, too, just real quick sidebar. I'm going to share the picks and stuff before we jump out. Would you say, and I don't know, I want to say was Herm Edwards, I heard say it, how much validity do you give to the defense actually having to play catch-up in a sense based on the way preseason is run now and the offense has a bit of a jump to a certain extent?
7: A lot.
6: Is that okay? So you would
7: I
6: go
7: give
6: with
7: a
6: that.
7: Lot because, that. Listen, in practice, they can't – Monty, you know this. They can't get anywhere near the quarterback. So so those – I mean, not even anywhere close. So you're talking about the speed of the game and how they rush the passer and how they get upfield. Those guys in week one are really, really, really at a disadvantage.
6: Okay.
7: So you're going to see – look at your tickets for next week, everyone. Look at the defenses and how they got off and how they didn't get off. You're going to see a much better defensive performances from a lot of teams in week two.
6: Well, we need to see a better performance from some of us on week two around here. All right? In our 8-man list. I don't know. Everybody pretty solid, though. This is going to be interesting, man, if everybody can sort of hang in and not have too horrific of a week. Ski at the top tier here. Let's see. We got John. You got Schmidbauer. You got Jeff and AG and Ant Griggs. All these guys coming in with 4 losses this week. So 11-4 respectively as we get ready to go into tonight before I get the guys' picks here. And so shouts out to that. Again, competitive space, I could tell. Josh Burnham and Sandman neck and neck with the 10-5 right there with one more loss. And then impressed, we out here, man, in the basement, man, in the cellar. We in here 9-6 tripping, you know, to open it up. So we got to have this tonight. Let me see. Impressed, who you got? You got KC tonight. Let's see. Let's see. Oh, you got Denver.
8: Oh, I got KC tonight.
6: Nah, you got Denver, bro. Tonight. Oh, you got Denver. I got
7: good
6: KC.
7: Idea, Monty.
6: Let's
7: it.
6: See.
7: Good job, man.
6: Ski has Denver. But he like Bo Nix. Mine, that's what he's tripping on Bo Nix. It's cool, though. But we'll see. I want to see what it is, though. Because Bo Nix, I can't tell, Ski. I wanted to buy Listen, it. Then I'm like, I don't know.
7: Sav, like we just got done talking about, I'm going to be into that defense is going to be all over Mahomes. And let's see how he moves on that leg because he got no work in the preseason. He got no work with people. They were talking about people throwing bags at his feet and so he could get comfortable with people. Somebody throwing a bag at your feet is a whole lot different than the coming at your feet. So it's going to be a whole different ball game tonight for Patrick Mahomes. He says he's ready to go. I personally believe it's too early. He needs to get some more live reps before he's 100%. So that's why I picked the Broncos.
8: Yeah, had this been week 3 or 4, I might have went the other way. But he got a lot of questions to answer as far as his confidence and his push off and how he's going to be able to move 100%. With people coming at him. And you don't just get that together in week one and you've had almost no work at all in the preseason. So
6: all right, yeah. We got them all. Okay, that's the unanimous, everybody. Josh Burnham, Monty Features, John Nowajeski. All Denver Broncos tonight, man. I'm on the other side with my man Jeff and Aunt Griggs. Like I said, all the other fellas on that side.
8: Get out so the we'll basement. See.
6: Yeah, we got somebody got to go. I'm either being there.
7: Double digit wins, Monty. Double digit.
6: Yeah, so no luck to these boys out here, right? So we got to go ahead and get this money, man. KC, let's get at it. Thank you, gentlemen. All right, hell of an hour, man. Thank you very much, man. Good stuff.
8: Have a good one.
6: All right, man. We'll talk to these guys, man, later in the week, and we will talk to you all in the second hour, all right, right after this halftime break. We'll be back at about 5:06, I think, because we've gone over the hard out. All right, so get back in here. A lot more work to do. NFL conversations. Talk to Sandman later. Cleveland Brown talk. Whoa, why is this nightmare continuing? This price tag cannot be this damn heavy, but it really is, though.
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0: I'm the attorney for Sinclair. First, the National Press Club rents space. They do not condone or endorse the views of the people who rent the space. And as a result, he's allowed to get up and say what he wants to say. Mr. Sinclair is going to make a brief statement. You will be provided copies of that statement once he's done. And after that statement, he will entertain any reasonable questions and try to answer them. The procedure for doing that will be this microphone, because we're being recorded and we want to make sure your questions are recorded so that we get a full question and answer for the video that's being made today. That said, Mr. Sinclair.
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2: Hour number two, however you may be listening, whatever you may be into. We certainly appreciate you making us a part of your situation. Fastest buck 20 in sports is called Black and White Sports on a Monday through Friday sort of campaign. 4 to 6 p.m. is how we do it. You have missed our number one. Shame on you. We have one more to go. We call it the third quarter around here. 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That's a generation. We know this. Small business turned big business. We appreciate that in the Lucas County zone. You know that, right? Consignment Home Interiors. This is the place at 6925 West Central Avenue where you can change your decor without spending more. And again, shouts out one more time. Bassinet Company, congratulations. Re-grand opening. 5380 Monroe Street. That's next door to the Verizon store down there. If you get down there to the ProMedica situation, you've gone too far, right? Especially if you're down there like by My Way Bar, I think it is. All of that, you're too damn far. Back it up. Roll it back. Get to the snacks and treats. Big bags of nuts waiting for you. Oh, Josh, I got her on record saying it too. Oh, I got Rachel with the big bags of nuts in your face. That's what she said. She said it. I got it. I'm putting the promo. Are you ready? That's going to be the next commercial.
3: Okay, got
2: Rachel
3: it.
2: Rachel said bags of nuts on you. That's what she said. Imagine her saying that in your, you know, right while you're standing there and you're thinking to yourself, oh, I can stop. Because you know how much trouble I've gotten into at this station about, you know, talking about nut sacks and right. Sacks of nuts and nut sacks for your mouth and all this. And the woman say, I was really doing it right there, wasn't I? I was acting
3: up
2: when I
3: Rachel
2: said
3: Rachel gets it. I mean. No right. One's ever, I mean, we've lost the art of double entendres.
2: Yeah, see, and then they want to get me. I get in trouble, people. They get the email and say, he's on suck nuts, sacks nuts, nuts and nuts and sacks and nuts. And they mad at me. They get on me and say, get you off the choke, get it off, you know, write it in and get his punk ass off of there. You know, then it's that part, right? And the woman says, get on and read the ad. Talk about nut sacks and bags of nuts for their mouth, Dre. Say what I say, say. It was at the grand opening. What you want me to do, Josh? Bags of nuts.
3: Exactly.
2: Nut bags.
3: I mean, who cares about what some guy on social media.
2: No, they're here. They're here. People here in the facility don't want bags of nuts because they write an email and say, don't say it.
3: There's just some people on social media that complain, have way too much time on their hands sometimes.
2: Bags of nuts. That's all we want to get said around here. So do that, 5380 Monroe Street. Go in and see. See how many bags of nuts you can get in your mouth. 877-909-1007. You can write about that. Text that. Josh said you can text it, okay? All right. Also, too, we know.

0: that most of you would like to really escape without breaking the bank. What do I mean? Escape out of here, travel.
1: The jet again.
0: Thank you. Yes, absolutely. 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
1: Yeah, so
0: 5635-558.
1: That's right. So if you want to go to Athens or Altoona, that's the place you want to go for cheap airfares.
0: 5635. All right, talk to Andy here at the bottom of the hour. Let me get back to a few things, NFL and such. Oh, this quick NBA note, too. Clippers and Raptors are completing the trade for Kawhi Leonard. Who gives a damn at this point?
1: Yeah, I mean.
0: It was all shuck muckery in the first place.
2: It's been 84 years.
0: It's a bunch of chuckery. What the chuck? What in the literal chuck is going on around here? Chuck this.
1: And we're not talking about Chucky Mullins.
0: It's called The Last Days. Never know what we says. So, all right, let me resume here. Let me look at the pick thing, Josh. Good job out of you. I'm going to start doing what you say, number one. You, Schmidbauer. Ski. That's what I'm going to start doing. I'm not doing this anymore. Next week, I'm not doing this myself because, see, I'm caught between trying to bet game. I was a – man, I'm the smoke master flex here with the doggone pay, the point spreads, Jack. See, that's what I can't do. I don't – this is – no, man.
1: Well, you went 9-6. That's not too bad.
0: Nah, it's bad, Josh. Nah, this is crap. This is a bunch of crap. And it's all at the top side, too. There was no reason for me to miss Houston, Cleveland, or Indy. None of those. Now, the New Orleans, I would ride with that. I was rolling with my man. I was with my dog Hightower on that. I had the spirit of it. You saw how these boys responded. They just pulled a quick poot out to end it. You can't lose that in Detroit. Listen, what you should notice from there, let's do this, Hightower. Let's shout you out. The Saints, it could be busy. It looked a little train wrecky. But there are people there. That's a game that you can't just book and bet it crazily. I would not do that. That's what we learned about a lot of week ones is that you really are going to have to be careful. And they're really going to go. They're going to sidewind you on week two. I can already smell it. They're going to sidewind us. Just like if you bought into, okay, we got Bills and Lions, right? Bills end up, they won two. Lions ended up squeaking out. They both squeaked out. Now, who are you going to bet on, Josh? Because this is next week what is going on. Bills Stadium, Lions going in there. What are you thinking to yourself? Based on, because you know people have a tendency, preserve the moment, you're going to be thinking about what did I just see?
1: I think that on Thursday night at the new Highmark Stadium in Orchard Park, New York, the Bills are going to win.
0: I tend to agree with you, but I would definitely take, man, you take the Lions in every bit of those points. Grab them now. They're not going to be going up. They're not going up. A lot of people will take the Detroit points. I think they saw enough to believe Detroit will cause them problems. You know, run game and all. Goff really didn't. He didn't do anything. It was. I don't know what you make of Detroit. I shouldn't say that, Josh. Matter of fact, let's get the box score out. I need to take a look at a couple of things before I make the wrong comment about Detroit. Detroit ran the ultimate con, though. Detroit gave us the best three-car Monty. The Lions gave us that. They messing start around here, chucking around with damn the Saints. At home, mind you.
1: Oh, yeah, the Lions.
0: Hold on, yeah, get to the box score. You got a box
1: score? Yeah, I got a box score.
0: Okay, give me Goff numbers. I need to get on the day. I need the Goff on the day numbers here.
1: Okay, Jared Goff, he went to Jared. The Lions did. He was 26 of 39 for 206 yards and two touchdowns.
0: See, you throwing the ball 40 times to not get 300, you tripping. That means you're all over the place. Say that again. He was what for 30 what?
1: 26 of 39, 206, and two scores.
0: Yeah. And did he turn it over?
1: No picks.
0: Okay, thank you for that part. So that's why you really excuse it. You don't really care. You won. Let's go to Gibbs real quick. What did Gibbs do? Carries, and what's the full situation?
1: Gibbs had 29 carries, 156 yards,
0: there it
1: and
0: was.
1: Two touchdowns.
0: Okay, so there
1: and he fumbled.
0: That's okay. Nobody cared once you give him the two touchdowns. They didn't give a damn. And that was early anyway. That was sort of set the tone. That was a preseason fumble contact. He hadn't really been, you know, nobody was touching anybody, you know, that kind of thing. So that was just a get acclimated sort of fumble on that. But listen, yeah, Detroit, that's enough to sell Detroit going on the road in there. I think they disrupted though, Josh. I think they jam up. A lot of people are going to say what you're saying. Go with Buffalo for that probably distinct reason that you got a ceremonial sort of energy getting ready to happen with the stadium and all of that. And it will almost, I feel like, be like a ring ceremony with that kind of, just that kind of sauce on it. And they get cracked. Because I'm looking at this 4.5 right here. Man, you take that every day and run with it right now. Get the Lions before Thursday. We're not going to wait till Thursday, everybody. Move today. I will give you maybe till in the morning, but you do not. And I repeat, you do not let it be a Thursday morning comes up and you expect to take points with the Lions. By then, we might be looking at a 1.5 or 2-point line by the time Thursday rolls around. But you take the Lions here. The Lions are about to crack these boys, Josh. They're beating them. They'll beat them flat out.
1: Yeah, well, the Lions have got to fix their defense. They surrendered 469 yards of offense to the Saints, including 378 in the air.
0: And that's the deceptory right there. I feel it. I dig it. I'm not mad at it. Same thing like with the Carolina and the Bears. Don't believe what you saw. Like Ski just told you, don't get caught up in everything that you think you saw this weekend. Although, very, very important and very influential, should be credited, not discredited. But be careful. It's a lot of deceptionry going on. And just because, as Josh said, you think the Lions is on some punk assness with the defense, they won't show up like that again. Buckle up. We'll come back, though. We'll continue this NFL situation. Andy about to join the party here soon. We'll try to finish it strong on a mad as hell Monday. I'm kind of that. Man, Dallas Cowboys, you got to stop this. But I'm really not mad, though. I told you, don't bet on them. Now say I didn't. But we'll come back. I'll explain more. Sit tight.
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0: As we get set to cross the bottom of the hour, 100.7, that's ESPN, The Ticket, Lucas County, Black and White Sports. There is no gray. I am Andre of the Savages. Appreciate you guys hanging out each and every day. We do it 4 to 6 p.m. on the eastern side because we have a global audience going on around here. Oh, quick, real quick, Josh. Here, let me see. I'll mute myself. Quick announcement. Sorry, stand by social media types. Go ahead, Josh. You can mute me because I feel like I'm muted. I'm muted on Facebook. Okay. Yep. 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We are live in the app right now, okay? And, of course, still on YouTube as well, Savvy Television, so check us out in either facet. Okay, unmute.
1: Unmuted.
0: All right, back to the Facebook side in the building. Had to handle some things, okay? So we do that. Keep it pushing. 877-909-1007 is how you get in on it. If you want to listen to it live online, you can also do that, 1007theticket.com. So that's official as well. We know they're doing it state to state like that. But we are here live on Facebook at Black White Sports. And, of course, I think I've shared a couple personal page, Andre of the Savages and the Savvy Television page on Facebook. So it's a few places you can plug in and check us out. Thank you for doing it however you do it. All right, we certainly appreciate you one and all. Our man Andy Sanzada will be through here shortly. Got to get with him. I know he's on blaze, Josh. Can you imagine how salty Andy is? Like, right?
1: Right. I mean, in other words, it's just another Monday for him.
0: Right. Well, you know, I feel like it's got to be deeper because you had to wait for all this to take place. It's like we had to walk up on what was not a surprise. We still couldn't believe that it was going to be happening, and it really has taken place. As Ski said, there will be no real change. It's going to be back at it next week. He's going to play again. I still can't believe he's playing at all. And it just seems like an endless nightmare for the Cleveland contingent. I've reached out to a very close fan, Josh. She happens to be a very prominent member of our community.
1: Oh.
0: Yeah, yeah. Well, I don't want to spoil it just yet.
1: Oh, no, no, no, no.
0: You know, I want to put the press on her. But she happens to be a season ticket holder, right?
1: But for how long?
0: Yeah, I think it's been for a long time. And I feel for these people, her, Andy, Anthony Butler, the master barber, you know, all these people.
1: If you think being a Browns fan is bad these days, try being like my family, certain members of my family, being a Miami Dolphins fans these days.
0: Well, yeah, that's serious. I got some people, too. Shout out to my cousins, man, the Dukes. Duke and Duke. Them boys, man. Yeah. Their dad. What's up, man? Shout out.
1: Yeah, I mean, the Browns were going to win at least one game or more, something like that. I think the Dolphins are a good candidate to go 0-17.
0: You might be on to something. I don't know, because the Raiders, they had the Raiders kind of looking crisp. What about that Ashton Jeanty? You like that? It's not all lost, Josh. You just got to listen. We can already tell. This is what we do know about the Raiders. Get Kirk Cousins to chuck out of there.
1: Even though he did win.
0: So what? Still, change it. Change it. I don't care. Too many times, you scaring the hell out of me. I'm going with the kid. I don't care. We're going to get the same results, Josh. We would get the same result. You don't think Mendoza would have beat them?
1: I think at this point, even...
0: You would have
1: beat them. Or Jamarcus Russell could beat them.
16: Mendoza!
0: But you're right. The Dolphins may not win.
1: Yeah. And right now, they could be on the worst team in pro football team in North America, because right now up in Canada, the Ottawa Redblacks are 0-12 to start their CFL season, and they've lost 6 in a row. Dating back to last year, they've lost 18 in a row. So it's going to be a neck and neck race between the Redblacks and the Dolphins for the worst football team in North America.
0: You know it's rough when you're playing these sports and you never win. That's the thing about all this. And as much as we, you know, we sell the idea, money this, accolade that. When your ass is suiting up every time and you're losing, like you're going out there, people are watching you, because the claim is you are exceptionally better than most other human beings at this activity. But when we sum total it and analyze what's really happening, no matter what, you keep on being on the side that is not quite having it together. What in the world must that feel like, though? Especially the way it's a twisted irony, because the NFL is so extremely popular. Let's consider that. And the casual viewer, just all kind of citizens in every walk of life absorbing the NFL demonstration. Doesn't even matter who it is sometimes. We just like NFL. People will watch NFL. Now imagine if they're watching you week in and week out, and no matter which uniform or ensemble you select, because sometimes we bail people out with the idea that you were dressed chucked up, so we'll let you, you know, lose with dignity. But it doesn't matter what form of teal or non-teal the Dolphins implore. You're sorry. Doesn't matter what we're doing. It doesn't matter. And what must that be? And you say, well, they're getting paid. Nobody cares. Oh, yeah, you care. Yes, you do. Because you know why? Because sometimes your money doesn't spin the same way when you're out here, because you're a loser when they're looking at you. You can't offer the bouncer $100, $2, $5. It won't work. They don't want you in the club because you come from the Russell Wilson frame of cool. You should talk to Sandman now. You want to hear it? Because I want to see how cool he's going to be. Can you imagine what he's feeling like? Let's put the picture so he can see. We want him to, the first thing he sees is his favorite player, Josh.
1: Yeah.
0: All calls, guests brought to you by. Our 216 boots on the ground. I think, Josh, it may be just an audio frame, so maybe I went the right way with going this, you know, with this image. Maybe he can't see the image. Can you still see us at all, Andy, even though we... Oh, there you are. We got you. I didn't think we'd have him. Okay, we got him, Josh. Let's bring him in. Okay. Wake-up call line, 216 boots on the ground. Andy Sanzala, ladies and gentlemen, rocket in his heart. He would rather talk about the Toledo Rockets this week, for sure. But let us begin with, as we show you here, those of you watching the stream here on Facebook, it's our favorite number four in the NFL. You know, because I have a favorite number four of my own. I'm thinking, oh, this is becoming quickly my number one cat. Deshaun Watson is the baddest man alive because there is no weapon formed against him that shall prosper unless it's people playing defense. And they don't have to try that. Welcome, Mr. Sanzada. I know you enjoyed yesterday. I know you loved it. Every bit of it.
16: I stopped watching in the first half.
0: You went to the U.S. Open, people.
16: I watched tennis, and I watched the end of the Steelers game, and I watched the beginning of the Minnesota game, and they cut to the Detroit overtime. I got a little bit of that feed as well. So trying to adjust my camera. There we go. That's better.
0: Well,
16: but listen, as long as he's on the field, this team is unwatchable. It's really that simple. I mean, the problem I have is the touchdown that they scored in the fourth quarter, which I happened to flip over and see. It was a nice throw. And Todd Monken's going to look at that and say, no, see what he can do. So I'm going to keep him on the field. He already said he's starting against Tampa. So I just, you know, and I'm sick and tired of hearing a Cleveland coach come up with excuses as to why we lose. We lose because we suck. There's nothing around that. It doesn't matter about defense, offense, special teams, all of it not coming together. No, we suck. Period. End of story. I don't know who this defensive coordinator is, but he's already got to go. It's just, you know. Like I said, I sent that text yesterday. They're eliminated from the playoffs already. You know, all it took was one game.
1: Yeah, you and the Dolphins. I mean,
16: this is going to be the race for Arch Manning is what this is going to be. And I don't even know that he's the answer, guys.
0: Yeah.
16: That's the scary thing.
0: Well, they got, you know, two picks. They're going to take number four. They might take your boy, too. A combo. Can we do that? Can it be a Buckeye bonanza?
16: I don't know if Jeremiah is going to be there at four. Because he is the best player in college football. And he proved that in the first half on Saturday. For some reason, they decided not to throw to him in the second half. And
0: I explained to the fellas earlier. We can switch topics. I mean, because you have to spend a lot of time on the Browns, Andy. Because I can go to that. We can definitely go to the Buckeyes.
16: We'll go to that eventually. Okay. But, let's finish the Browns talk here. Listen, Todd Monken is a stooge. They hired him because he'll say whatever they want him to say to keep Deshaun Watson on the field and to give people some kind of a semblance that he belongs there. He doesn't. He doesn't belong on the football field. He is no longer a professional football player. He is a piece of garbage. Period. End of story. The interception he threw, I knew it was coming.
0: Open
16: the fumble, I knew it was coming. I mean, you know, you didn't even try to run the ball yesterday to help him out. Not that I care that he needed help. He had receivers open, couldn't throw to him because he couldn't see it because he wanted to run. Like, he's not as athletic as he once was. The two Achilles injuries, I think, have hurt his speed that he used to have. Just get him off the field, please. You know, I don't care who it is at this point. Right. I'll take Dylan Gabriel back, and I can't stand his ass either. But please, just give me somebody that looks like a quarterback every Sunday, because it's not that guy. And I'm telling you right now, if he's announced as the starter for the home opener in week three against Carolina, they will not have at least 20,000 people in that stadium. You heard it from me here first.
0: You don't think they would just show up and make this a miserable afternoon? Like, can you imagine? And this is what I'm saying, because I've never seen this before, and I'm thinking that this situation is this bad that what I'm about to say is actually a real potential projection, ladies and gentlemen. These people, what if they refused to discontinue the booing? Like, they wouldn't stop. You can't proceed necessarily with the game to a certain level. And I would go so far, because the Cleveland fan is not that far above the Philly fan, and we start hurling objects and things to the point where we won't let this game continue. I'm talking about on the mic. Ladies and gentlemen, if you could please stop. No, we're not stopping. Get his punk ass out of here, or else Haslam. Or then we getting up and walking out. Like, if they do, can you imagine this scene? Like, I'm trying to paint this for you, Andy, in its most extreme form, where people
16: it's
0: revolt.
16: Not extreme, Sav. It's live. There's plenty of people around the city that are willing to boycott this team, number one. Number two, people are willing to show up and do just that and boo his ass off the field. Number three, they're willing to show up and then leave. I mean, the fans have had it. They've absolutely had it. Yeah. That's why I posted yesterday. Enough is enough, Haslam. If you really care about us as fans, you need to stop this nonsense and just accept that you made a giant mistake. You're a human being. You're allowed to make mistakes. Did you not forget that?
0: Yeah.
16: Like, we would forgive you for this mistake if you just make it stop. Make us stop having to watch it over and over and over. You would be forgiven. We would realize that you suck at your job. You hired a guy that didn't know what he was doing when he acquired him in the first place. And Andrew Berry has become a good general manager because he's had two of the best drafts I've seen in terms of depth in the last 2 years. So I'm not going to fault him for being a part of that, you know, situation.
0: Yeah.
16: But good Lord, I mean, how much of this do we have to endure? I'm telling you right now, there will be boycotting. There will be riots. If he shows up as the starter in week three at home, you're going to want to see outside of the game what is happening, not the game itself.
0: We're going to come back, talk about these Buckeyes, man. Give Andy a little lighter situation, even though in the loss. Buckeyes, like I said, I want to help him understand why things look a little funny in the second half. So we'll do that and a few more NFL items. All right, we get out of here and see what we're going to do tonight, okay? Andy had a good weekend too, like Josh. So we'll get back to all of that. A lot of mo is what we like to say around here. It's Black and White.
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26: I was a no star in high school. Like, I know people say three star, but I was a no star, you know? So, yeah, definitely I use everything that I can to give me a little bit of an edge for sure.
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0: All right, final time on this. I mean, I wouldn't call it exactly mad as hell Monday. I mean, it was slightly, I'm just slightly annoyed, but I'm not. It's weird how to describe this. Talking to my man, Andy Sanzada, he's here today on this Monday, like he does. Shout out to Monty Features, John Nojeski earlier. My bad, Josh. Did I move Andy? You got Andy in the middle box?
1: I got him in the middle.
0: Okay, nice.
1: Good. Oh, that's a nice name for a new sitcom, Andy in the Middle.
0: Oh, my gosh. I feel like the is necessary right there. But okay. So, look.
16: Yeah,
0: look,
16: I think would be necessary.
0: Yeah. But look, last night, like, I just want to sort of breeze by this. Thank you, Andy, for the excellent commentary that I felt represented most, if not all, Browns fans. And I think he was very generous and he was light in doing that.
16: I could have gone a lot harder. I just didn't want to.
0: I know it. I get nervous, too, because he gets excited. He might curse, Josh. You have to get ready.
16: That's why I held back.
1: And maybe that's a bad sign for the Browns, because if your passionate fan base is half-hearted or don't really care, then you really know you're in trouble as a franchise.
0: It could happen. You cannot do this to people,
16: you expect to build a $5 billion stadium right now with the state of this team? How do you even think that is a good time for that to be on the ground and up and being constructed? No, it's not. And I'm telling you, I don't care how nice this thing looks. If this team doesn't change, they will not make the money they think is coming, because the city has had enough. They've had enough.
0: Yeah, you're going to have to stop. I mean, it will have to come to some sort of real blatant fan commentary that is action-based, though. You know what I mean? It's one thing. Mm-hmm. But like you said, that home opener, if we're coming back, now I would suspect, again, people, I didn't think he would make it. I texted the fellas in the group. I still thought they'd pull him. That's how I know it's not serious. Because any other coaching administration would, just because we're saying we want to win the ball game, okay, enough of the crap. We do all this other stuff coming in. But I always like to believe when these NFL teams get out here, there's a different thing that kind of takes over. We understand all the hem and haw and all the different hocus pocus taking place. But when we get out here, I still believe there's a level of, you know, we really want to try to get this game. We want to win. I want to represent the best way I can if I'm out here at all. And I like to believe on some level, even with my jaded, you know, delivery, ladies and gentlemen, as you guys know, if you listen to this show, I still like to say that at its core. And like when you start to really violate that, because you're not about that. Like yesterday, Cleveland, we're not even doing that. We're not even trying to really aid the defense in terms of the adjustments that you could. The Jacksonville Jaguars are not that cold. They won't do that. I'm going to need to see it. Give me one more team that they look like that. And I'm not saying they're not an offensive threat. I'm not telling you that Trevor Lawrence has not improved and there's not a maturity about the young man that I saw last season at the end coming into this. I want to give him credit. I don't want to, you know, belittle that. But you were playing against people that just had on clothes. There was nobody out there playing in the game yesterday, or it feels like it. I don't want to say that about every guy, but I don't know how you can't say that about any guy that took the field. The people that showed up for the Browns, that was crazy, even on defense. That has nothing to do with Watson or anybody else. I don't know what's going on with the pride, you know, Cleveland Brown personnel in the game. You know what I mean? So, well, you know, for what that's worth.
16: You saw firsthand why it was the fans wanted Jim Schwartz to be the head coach, because he would have held that defense accountable yesterday for the way that they played and didn't.
0: Yeah, you're not letting Jacksonville dance
16: but
0: up and down.
16: This new guy is just happy to have a job. He doesn't know what he's doing.
0: Man, Monken is just, they found a guy to put in to play the role of head coach so that the owner could operate. This is a Jerry Jones special going on right now.
16: He said first and foremost, the first thing he said yesterday was, I've been waiting all my life to be a head coach. You're not going to get me down no matter what happens to this team.
0: Yeah, well,
16: you just made it about you.
0: Yeah, no.
16: Not about the fan base. You made it about you, Todd Monken. So just keep on throwing gas to that fire. And you're going to have a nuclear weapon show up at a home opener. Trust me.
0: This is the documentary I want.
16: Yeah.
0: The Cleveland Browns. And I want this to go back to Baker. I want the 5 years. I want the Baker Mayfield. I want all that. I want the guy that was the coach in 19. The one guy that we came with. I forget his name. The little Roley man. Back when this started.
16: Freddie Kitchen.
0: Right. We can take it to that. Yeah. Let's run this back to that.
16: Yeah. But see, here's the thing. I wanted Carson Wentz. They didn't draft him. I wanted Josh Allen. They didn't draft him. I rest my case.
0: And you should rest your case, people, because your legs are feeling stiff, swollen, tired from sitting all day. Get your blood flowing. And fellas, that's important, as you have found out. Get your blood flowing again without ever leaving your favorite chair with the Ellipse by Legersize. 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Josh wants to buy an Ellipse. He's just going, we're going to wait till the end of the season.
16: I need one.
0: We should. That's what it should be. Let's get an Ellipse for the end of the football, Josh, for the winner of the football.
1: Well, of course, you guys being Cleveland Browns fans, you don't need an Ellipse because if you find out that Deshaun is starting in your home opener, you'll be on your feet walking down to the stadium with your tickets on fire and your signs ready.
16: Josh, I got to tell you why I need an Ellipse, okay? I have a quick story, Sav.
0: Okay.
16: This is how out of shape I am or how my body
0: is. Yeah, I did notice you had you got a pillow, Andy, because you're too skinny to have a belly like that. That's insane that you got going on.
16: I bent over to grab a shirt in my closet, and my back went out, and I couldn't do my broadcast on Friday night.
0: Oh wow! You're in a bad place. And the thing is, everything about being a married man is tied up to your lower back. That's all I understand. All the married men stand up, because I'm just saying that you can put it. I mean, you can be in your honorary mode. Nah, we talk about you got to push the lawnmower. It doesn't matter. Everything. Think about it. Anybody married? Yeah. Hey, if you're in a relationship and you're dealing with a woman on a regular, trust and believe. Your lower back is essential.
16: Listen, I've been taking Advil and painkillers.
0: Oh, I know you. Yeah. Know.
16: And it still hurts. And it's been 3 days. So, okay. I need that Ellipse.
0: There you go.
16: Let's make that the prize. See? I like that.
0: There you go, Josh. Now, we're going to send this to the Ellipse people, Josh. See, that's how you do
1: it. Yeah, a testimonial.
0: Yeah, you let them hear that. And next thing you know, we got a box at the door.
16: I can put it underneath my desk at work and...
0: I need one because I'm sitting, when I'm at the office, I'm sitting down way too many hours.
16: I know.
0: Way too many hours, dude. Seriously.
16: I have a desk job, so I literally sit all day.
0: I feel it. I dig it. No doubt. No, the Ellipse. Again, everybody, 800-580-6475. Give them a call, Andy. I do need you to call it, though, because it comes back to us. If you guys call these numbers, this is still important. So even if you don't buy it, call the number. And go talk to the people. Don't just call it and ring it, and then when they answer, hang up. That doesn't count. We're not gonna get credit for that. So
16: no.
0: But everybody call the damn number. Seriously.
16: But can we for a new offensive coordinator in Columbus?
0: Well, listen.
16: Can we do that?
0: Listen, Andy. Let me caution you. Like honestly, seriously, and to be all the way real with everybody, I had this moment. We had Monty. We had Ski, and I'm telling them. What you saw in the second half was strictly and literally for the gambling nation. The Buckeyes basically just gave you a half demonstration of what it really is. Like, that's the playoff Buckeyes. They're only going to get better. They gave you a half break just to keep it, again, in line with what was happening in the gambling world. That's not to say Texas is not quality. It's not to say they have not improved, and so has Arch Manning. They played the part. They did the work. And again, if you will recall, all of that went on in the second half, the Bucs are still at the precipice of still escaping out of there with a buzzer beater, and the kick should have even felt funny to you. I just want to leave that there. That's how it's done. It all looks crisp and clean because you got a good enough opponent to sell that. The Buckeyes will not collapse like that again the rest of the year on their worst day. If you want to call it that, we'll let it stand because it just seems logical. But that's all that was going on, Andy. I got the receipts, bro. I got pregame Texas. I got pregame bet Texas. And I got halftime bet Texas, Andy, money line. I put that with Ryan Garcia. That was my double bubble on Saturday night. And I was Laffy Taffy. I was very Laffy Taffy at that. You know what I'm saying? I was really Laffy Taffy. I didn't even find the fight. I forgot to turn it on. By the time I could get it, I'm trying to hit crack streams on my Fire Stick, and I couldn't even get it. The bet had already paid off. It's already over. Second round. Absolutely. That's what you got to catch. I'm knowing because at halftime, this is a setup. I'm like, Texas plays inept because when you got a lot of hype on that, you had last year people expecting some points and things. Buckeyes delivered that for you. You got a certain level of offense that said, oh, it's a different game than last year too. So
16: the thing I'm concerned about from an Ohio State perspective, and I know this was what Ryan Day was talking about in the post game, is you have to turn those possessions into touchdowns, not field goals. You know, Hawkins hit the field goals in the first half. He totally choked on the one he needed in the second half. But if those are touchdowns, You don't need Connor Hawkins.
0: Okay.
16: You don't need to put him in that position. And that is what has been the difference when Ohio State won the national title 2 years ago in that playoff run. They were scoring touchdowns. They weren't scoring field goals. Okay. And so that's what they need to do. I feel bad for Kent State because they're going to lose by 60 on set.
0: Well, that's going to be an interesting cover. We should look at that. Josh, get the number on that real quick because I got to hit a couple things before we go. But listen, that's how it's done. And that's how you keep a team close. Let me give you all another tactic. You guys that are Buckeye fans, you know your offensive explosive. You know your offense is explosive.
1: Ah, here's
0: you know
1: the line.
0: This, right?
1: Ohio State, a 52.5 point favorites.
16: Yeah,
0: we're going to rock. We might do go ahead and roll with that. But nonetheless, you realize that. So your common sense is telling you, hold on, right? And then you're getting these field goals. And then when we do it in succession, what it's showing you is Texas's inability to stop that offense. They're still getting down in red zone, but we cannot do that. The score cannot run up. It's too much money popping today. Texas, Ohio State, I know you guys don't like hearing this. I hate delivering this ad nauseum on this program. But I'm trying to keep everybody from getting caught up in the wrong imagery. There's nothing. The Bucks are like, watch when they have to unload it on whoever the opponent is that comes up, that they're supposed to be kind of some sort of even sort of keel, and where the Buckeyes might go have some turbulence.
16: Iowa.
0: Watch them uncrack it. Watch them explode on them boys and scare the hell out of everybody.
16: Illinois. They host Illinois in 2 weeks.
0: One of those. Watch those.
1: And we got a kickoff time for the Illinois game. It's a 12 noon kickoff on the 26th.
0: All right, Andy. Nice. I know we got a roll. We up against it here, man. Real quick, I didn't get to do a serious dance on a lot of NFL reaction. I will let you know this though. Hell of a week for you. I mean, solid 10-5 week. Dude. You in the middle of the pack. You 10-5. You and Josh, 10-5 guys. Ski, Schmidbauer, Jeff, and AG. All at 11-4. Me and Monty. In the basement looking crazy right now. We desperately need a win tonight, and we are divided as a crew. It's five of you guys
16: on Denver.
0: Everybody on Denver, myself and Jeff and AG on the KC side. So here we go.
16: All right,
0: so there that is, man. So, let's come back.
16: I'll take double digits for week one, regardless of what happens tonight. I'm happy with that.
0: Yeah, no, excellent showing. You guys, the first week, man, I'm out here. I'm very disappointed in myself, and I am not happy. And I'm taking this very serious. Just know.
16: Don't ever tick the Browns the rest of the season, guys. I'm telling you. Until that quarterback changes.
0: Let's go. That's what it was, too. We'll come back tomorrow. We can talk about that was a point shaving. That's what they said. Thank you for that article, Andy, when I'm going back through it.
16: I said it to you, right?
0: Yes.
16: You got it? Yeah,
0: that's – Deshaun Watson might be that scandalous. You can't put nothing past him. At this point, why not play the organization like that? What is there to lose? That's what that guy looked like a point shaver. That's what that really looked like. Throwing the turnover right away, the fumble, all of that, nothing to speak of at all. It's not even looking like there was any issue with what he was doing.
16: And then he throws a 50-yard bomb that, you know, at the end of the game that makes him look like he should be the quarterback again. You know, something's not right. You're right.
0: We'll be back tomorrow, people. Why don't we just talk about it on a Tuesday? So we'll do that. For Andy Sanzala, John Nowajewski, Monty Features, Josh Burnham, I am Andre of the Savages. Please, everybody, be kind, be respectful, be nice. By all means, never cheat on your wife. Enjoy this first Monday night action. Chiefs on this side, all my other guys, Denver on that side. We'll talk about it tomorrow, man. Let's get this paper, okay? See you. And again, handle your business today.
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8: And good evening again, fans. We are here at Frickers in Bowling Green for the Falcons Nest Coaches Show. BGSU football Game number three on the docket coming up Saturday. They'll be at Iowa State. We'll be talking about that here coming up. Also, we'll talk volleyball and women's soccer before the hour is done here at Frickers in BG. Falcon football Saturday will be at Iowa State. That is a noon kickoff, so we'll be on the air at 11 o'clock on Saturday morning with our AA Green Mecca Management pregame show. And here to talk football with us today is offensive coordinator Greg Nosal joining us here at Frickers. Coach, how you doing?
3: Doing well. Thank you for having me.
8: Hey, great to see you. And two games into a season, sometimes it's hard to really have a total grasp of everything you think you can do with an offense. But between weeks one and two also is a time where you may do the most tinkering of any point in the season. I remember talking with Coach George before the game Saturday, and he talked about it was important to break our tendencies, he said. And I think what he was referring to was maybe not running on first down as much, or maybe running on downs when you're expected to pass, et cetera, et cetera. Mission accomplished there, you think, from Saturday?
3: You know, obviously not the spot we want to be in after game two. You know, there's still a lot to learn about this team as being a young group and all. But, you know, we talked about getting better week to week. And, you know, as coaches, we have really seen some improvement throughout our guys. And we want that to continue so to play our best football as the season goes on.
8: Well, certainly in week one, you're starting a new quarterback in Jay Castantine. And we talked about it a little bit after the game in the ensuing days since then. But did you feel like in that first game it sort of opened up for him at game speed? It seemed like he got more comfortable and the offense got more expanded as it became obvious at game speed he could do things that you needed him to do.
3: Absolutely. We got one in Jay. He showed it throughout spring ball, throughout camp, but when the lights turned on, you know, he was really impressive, and that just allows us as coaches to kind of expand that package for him, and whether it's in the throw game, run game, he can do a lot, and he could be special in this league.
8: Well, talk about that, though. In camp, you guys were doing a quarterback competition mm-hmm. as well. Of course, you want to protect your quarterback in camp so they're not live per se. They don't take the hits you really would in a game. Plus, you're practicing against your teammates, so that edges off a little bit. Was that really the only question mark about what he could do in the full context, was waiting for that full-speed attack at game speed?
3: I'd say so. You know, that's always, even going into Nebraska, the lights are a little brighter there, you know, and it's definitely as a learning experience to make sure you can really understand what's that game speed is going to be like. You know, we do go full speed in practice, but it's still a little different. And very impressed with how he's handled the first two games.
8: Let's just take away the X's and O's, or the talent level, or the skill, or his abilities. As a quarterback, the prerequisite is you have to be able to command your teammates' respect in more ways than one. You know, you hear the term about control the huddle, or these kind of things. Talk about Jay in those regards.
3: Yeah, I mean, he's everything you want in a quarterback. He's a natural leader. You know, he's a charismatic guy. The guys will just naturally follow him. And he's got the rah-rah. He's got that competitive spirit. So he is he's one of those guys that you'll look to in the fourth quarter and really rally behind.
8: Well, I remember a couple of weeks ago before the first game, we had Coach George here. We talked about the quarterback battle that Jay had come out on top. And one of the things that seemed to differentiate him was his running ability. And then this past week against Nebraska, you guys actually ran true option. I mean, he faked that little belly dive and went out in option and pitched it. So that's something obviously in his bag of tricks, huh?
3: Absolutely. You know, he's a great athlete. We can continue to expand that package, continue to get out any different form of option, any type way we can play 11-on-11 football. And, you know, he does some things in the throw game that he's not just a dual threat guy. I mean, he can stay in the pocket and sling it around too. So we're excited to see how this next couple games go.
8: Falcons will be at Iowa State coming up on Saturday. Also this past Saturday against Nebraska, you tried the timeout, the trick play, right? You tried a wide receiver pat or an end around pass, reverse pass, whatever you want to call it, with Brennan. And unfortunately it wasn't there, and he ended up throwing it away. But the time to roll out your trick plays, I know you guys try to plan it and feel it, and this is the time, right? And sometimes it works, sometimes it doesn't, but you felt that was a good time to try something there.
3: We thought so. Obviously, looking back, wish we would have held it for a little longer. You know, we had to give credit to Nebraska. They had some really good players up there, especially their corner, number 7. He was all-conference last year, and we definitely had planned. The guy they had played on the other side wasn't as disciplined as he was. And once we handed off the jet sweep, we saw 7 bite, and then you see him recognize it and kind of bail into and get to underneath Scobie. And it's one you'd like to have back, but...

0: hand the ball off to a wide receiver, he's not offered the same protection as a quarterback would be in an intentional grounding. And so that's just something that needs to get hit on and, you know, lesson learned and continue on and keep going.
1: See, that was the one element of all that we were trying to flesh out live on the air. I'm like, well, he threw it past the line of scrimmage and all that. Still, and I'm like, wait a minute.
0: And it's, again, I'm not going to complain about the rest, but it's still in the direction of the receiver. So you're saying it's,
1: yeah,
0: it's very questionable. But
1: right. But that is an important point, though. You're not the quarterback, so you don't get all the same
0: protection.
1: Yeah. So when you think about, though, the touchdown that you got on that fullback, Leo Kemp, mm-hmm. clearly we've seen his role sort of incrementally increase from last year where he was pretty much the hammer. You bring him in as a fullback, and he would knock people around, and that's a good fun. But saw a couple times last year he handed him the ball, and this time you throw him the ball, and he showed off his skills, didn't he?
0: Yeah, that was an impressive catch and run after the ball, tiptoeing down the sideline. You know, Leo is the hammer. You know, he embodies what Coach George and we want to be on offense, to be a physical football team. And when he goes in, he's normally taking on Sam linebackers, Mike linebackers. During Nebraska, he was taking on the nose guard. We were whamming him there. We had a couple long runs with Nakai. And then to start the fourth quarter, you know, play action off of that and got him in the flat, and he made a heck of a play.
1: And clearly to play that position, you have to have the physical build and the strength to do that. But maybe more, it's an attitude that you want to block people and you're going to get it done no matter what. And Leo seems to have that mentality all the way.
0: Yeah, you have to have a screw loose, at least a screw loose. And in Leo's case, probably more than one. And but those are the type of attitudes, those physicality. It is more than just physical traits. It is a mindset. And
1: well, you're a former O-lineman yourself. He'd fit in with those guys, wouldn't he?
0: Oh, he fits right in.
1: Yeah. He's an honorary O-lineman at this point.
0: Absolutely.
1: We'll talk about the offensive line and other things with the offense with coordinator Greg Nosal after we take a break. We're here at Fricker's. Falcons Nest Coaches Show continues on the Falcon Sports Radio Network from Learfield.
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0: We are back here at Frickers on the Falcons Nest Coaches Show, rolling on this Monday night. Later on, we'll talk volleyball and women's soccer as well. BGSU football looking for win number one on the season Saturday. They will make their second ever trip to Ames, Iowa to take on the Iowa State Cyclones. That game will kick at noon. That means we'll be on the air at 11 a.m. on Saturday with our A.A. Green Mecca Management pregame show. Assistant coach, offensive coordinator Greg Nosal is with us here. Coach, speaking of game times, this past Saturday we played at 7 o'clock Eastern in Lincoln, which meant we got back here to Stroh Center about 03:30. You guys probably, what, went home and slept 8 or 10 hours and then, you know, came back in noon, 1 o'clock on Sunday?
1: Not so much.
0: No?
1: We What'd were back you do? In about 9:30 that next morning. And watched the tape, corrected it with our guys, then got straight on to Iowa State.
0: Obviously, you guys don't get that much sleep in the season sometimes, but what did you try to do for the players? Because you kind of want to stay on a normal schedule, but you also want them to get a good amount of sleep. How did you maneuver their schedule for Sunday?
1: So the normal Sunday, we pushed back a couple hours just so they could get some more sleep, but we also wanted to get them in, watch the tape, correct it, and then kind of flush it and get on. So we got them in around 3 o'clock that afternoon, watched the tape, got out and ran around a little bit to get the lactic acid out of their muscles, and then kind of sent them on their way. And then today is a game planning day.
0: Speaking of watching film and breaking that down, let's talk about your true love, the offensive line. Mm-hmm. Through two games, you've really only allowed one sack. Statistically, the grounding call we were talking about counts as a sack, but really only allowing one sack in two games. Not that you're throwing it 40 times a game, but it seems like pass protection right now is at least what you could call a strength of this line, right?
1: Yeah, been pleasantly surprised and pleasantly impressed with how they've protected the quarterback so far. You know, we're a really young offensive line unit. You know, losing five starters last year, and we've said it from the beginning, this line is not as experienced. I don't think they had more than two or three starts under their belts, but really excited about their future. I mean, they all have, besides Alexis, multiple years coming back, and very talented group, and they play extremely hard, and they just got to get baptized by fire right now, and the more reps, the better. So,
0: the communication for the O-line sometimes can be problematic. We talked about the conditions at Nebraska, but again, I don't recall many, if any, you know, flat out, like you see a lot of times in a loud environment, false start, guys had the count wrong, or, you know, just can't be on the same page. So that part of it, the communication and the execution also was done well.
1: Yeah, the not as, I mean, I was, knock on wood, no pre-snap penalties so far. Obviously, those come with the inexperience. But, you know, we had some growing pains when it came to communication of fronts, blocking schemes and everything like that. But that's to be expected with such a young group. And We challenge them each week to don't make the same mistake twice, you know. And, you know, Tarleton State, there was some times where some basic fronts got miscommunicated and we cut a guy free. But, you know, those guys are continuing to improve, and we're hoping to see that improvement next week.
0: Well, you mentioned Alexis Sanchez. He's your starting center. But, you know, you have to have guys that can play multiple positions. Case in point, he got his helmet knocked off Saturday and Brody Boland slide over to center. So a lot of times those guys in the middle at least are able to get you through at center if you need it, right?
1: Absolutely. You know, we talk about the more positions you can play, the more value you bring. So, you know, there's guys that can, and during practice, can go in at guard, go in at tackle, go from guard to center. And, you know, we're always trying to find the best five out there and, you know, get those guys some unity and, you know, experience at those positions.
0: BGSU football will be at Iowa State coming up on Saturday. When it comes to the running back carries, it's been pretty evenly split right now between Austin Dendy and Nakia Makri, and I get the feeling that's by design and sort of the plan moving forward. Is that fair?
1: Yes. You know, both of those guys are going to be special. And same thing, they're a young group that have a lot of talent, and, you know, both have different kind of running styles, you know, Dendy being more of the big bruiser and Nakia being the slasher. And we're going to kind of go running back by committee and, you know, try to tailor it to their skill sets and kind of, we couple times last Saturday. We had both of them in the game at once. You know, Nakai can be really a weapon out of the backfield, catch the football, whether it be on some outside runs and everything like that. And, you know, just want to, just like the whole offense, the more we show that we can do, the more we can expand the package and get them more involved.
0: Yeah, with that in mind, I guess the thing that really hasn't shown up very much yet is the passing to the wide receivers. It's been mostly the tight ends, and part of that's because they're very good, obviously. But are you kind of looking for somebody to emerge on that outside spot to maybe get the ball up the field a little bit more in a different way too?
1: Yeah, you know, Wynn Sharp, Brennan Ridley, those two guys have really shown a lot during camp. And, you know, as you build the pass game, you kind of have your first, second, third reads and stuff like that. And we've had some times where their targets should be the target on the first or second read, and, you know, whether coverage dictates that or something happens there. But they're a big part of our offense, and we should be seeing more of them as this goes forward.
0: Coaches, look ahead to Saturday. You take on an Iowa State team that defensively in two games has only allowed two touchdowns. So before we talk about specifics, what's sort of the overarching MO of this defense that they're running?
1: They're going to be a physical group. You know, it is going to hang their hat on physicality. From offense, special teams, defense, they're all going where it's going to be a fist fight this comes Saturday. And, you know, like you said, the last 2 weeks, I don't think they've given up more than 100 yards rushing, only given up two touchdowns. They play well in their system, and we got our work cut out for us again this week.
0: Yeah, specifically when you think about their system, just sort of lay out the schematics of what they're doing with their defense alignment and stuff.
1: Yeah, base four down, you know, they're going to mix in different coverages, more of a two-high structure defense, but a couple movements, not as big pressure, but they are good with what they do, whether it's a run stunt, whether it's a safety coming down to fill the run. They're gonna give you everything you ask for.
0: Well, this past week they played their rivals, the Iowa Hawkeyes, and when you look at game tape, as we still call it, even though it's not tape, is it easier to kind of scout when they play a team that's similar to what you do, so you get an idea of how they might defend you? And is Iowa any similar to what you guys are doing offensively?
1: Absolutely. You know, and you get to see what it looks like at their very best and their most highest competitive team. You go against a rival, that's what we're going to expect every single week from, because those are when they're playing at the highest level of juice, energy, excitement, physicality. And so there's no overlooking this one. You know, you have to make sure you're on it, and you exactly what Iowa does. There's a lot of carryover that what we show on Saturdays.
0: And looking back on that game, obviously the Hawkeyes didn't have any kind of breakout huge offensive day, but what did they do that maybe they had a little success with that could be something you could lean on?
1: Yeah, I mean, they're going to do what they do. They're it's Iowa, and they have a MO that they're always going to be a run-first offense. They're going to get 12, 21 personnel, all that stuff, and go a lot of stretch outside zone plays. But you can see how the structure of what Iowa State was doing to defend it and how they're kind of going to fit other plays off of that so they can give you a good look at what you expect to see on Saturday.
0: As I rewatched that game, the recording, couple of guys jumped out. As far as a pass rusher, number 88, Isaac Terrell, had three sacks in their first game. Obviously, Iowa was keying on him, but that's a guy that you have to probably point out when we come up the line here on Saturday.
1: Absolutely, absolutely. They're all, I mean, obviously what we played last week was different. Nebraska, their D-line was fast, twitchy, explosive. Iowa State's have the measurables, all the size, may not stand out when it comes to stats, but you definitely have to account for each one of them, and we'll have a plan, whether it's chip help, slide protection, and all that stuff, but we're going to have to account for those guys rushing the passer.
0: Also interesting, it seemed like even though he just came to them from Washington State with their coach, their middle linebacker, who's only a sophomore, this Schlimgen, seems like a really heady leader and a guy that is tough and gritty, even though he's so young and new to the program. Tell me your impressions of what he does, number seven.
1: They're the the entire linebacker core, I would say, is like the version of Leo that we're talking about. The guys that are downhill will hit you in the mouth. You know, offensively, they're going to be a downhill power football team, and so they'll see every single day in camp fitting A-gap power and counter and everything like that, and it shows how they fill the runs and really strike you when at the point of attack.
0: So also, when you think about your team and the development here, even though on the scoreboard, on the stat sheet, we talked about this, the Nebraska game doesn't seem like a lot to take. When you break things down, what were some of the things that either a certain things that you thought your team did well last week?
1: Yeah, the at times we're moving the ball, we're getting, we're executing what we expect to execute. The consistency part piece still needs improvement, whether it's putting a drive and finishing it in with 6 points. But what I was really proud of is coming out of the second half and the fight, the toughness, the no matter what the score is, to continue giving everything you have, that was really good to see. And we expect that from those guys, and we expect to continue to fight all four quarters no matter what the score is. And we can, as coaches, it's our job to fix the communication, the fundamentals, the details, and we want to see that improve going next week.
0: Speaking of communication and such, for you on game day, you are generally sitting right next to me in the next booth. You're up in the booth, and that can be a limiting experience for some coaches. They like to be down mixing it up with the guys. How do you play that to your own personal preference? Would you rather be on the field if it was an option?
1: Yeah, you know, there's pros and cons to both sides. You know, the sideline is more juice, energy. You can kind of feel the flow of the game, whereas up in the booth, you can kind of have a bird's eye view. And, you know, we've got a lot of coaches on the sideline that I really trust that can kind of handle the juice, the energy, and everything like that. And then being able to get back and keep the emotion out of it, I like both of them, you know.
0: Well, it's certainly a way to separate yourself from the emotion, and maybe that's key when you're the play caller, especially that focus that helps you take out the things that might make you want to do something that isn't logical, right?
1: Yes.
0: Yeah. Like fans.
1: Exactly.
0: Yeah.
1: Well, and you got to keep your emotions. We always talk about getting back to the middle. You know, whether it's a good play, whether it's a bad play, you always have to come back to the middle. If you let one bad play affect the next, or if you let one good play affect the next, right, that's not our job. Our job is the next play. And so trying to stay as even-keeled, even if you do have an explosive play or a tackle for loss, how do we approach the next one? And that's been our mantra from the start of January, right? Play the next play, get back to the middle.
0: Coach, before we let you go, you know, we often hear about the first 10, 15, 12 play, whatever, are scripted, what have you. But clearly circumstances could dictate you changing that. But do you guys generally have the first 10 or 12 plays ready to go, and that's almost certainly what we're going to do?
1: We have a idea of what we're going to start with on first or second down and what our thought process is. What do we need to get on tape? What do we need to see from the defense? Is this formation holding up to what they showed on tape, or so we can get back to whatever we have planned to go with them. Some things, whether we want to start fast, like trying to take a shot, double post on the first play of the game, something we saw on film and really liked, we'll make sure we get those early.
0: Coach, appreciate your time. Good luck Saturday there in Ames, Iowa. Thank you.
1: Thank you.
0: That's offensive coordinator Greg Nosal with us here at Frickers. When we come back, we'll talk volleyball. Coach Alex Del Piombo is with us on the Falcon Sports Radio Network from Learfield.
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5: We are back at Frickers on the Falcons Nest Coaches Show on the Falcon Sports Radio Network. BGSU football. Next port of call is Ames, Iowa, Saturday afternoon. Falcons haven't been there since 1979. They'll be back on Saturday for a noon kickoff. That'll be 11 a.m. local time over there. But for us, noon, 11 a.m. AA Green Mecca Management pregame show on Saturday. Meanwhile, BGSU volleyball will be back in action this weekend. And here to talk about that is head coach Alex Del Piombo. Alex, how are you?
6: Hi, everybody.
5: Good to see you again. And I guess let's sort of catch up from last time you were here. You guys had just swept the Ohio State Invitational to start the season. Mm-hmm. Since then, you've had two more Invitationals, which are three matches in a weekend, and you took two out of three in both of those. So
6: yeah.
5: 7-2 here. I guess sort of a 30,000-foot view of your 7-2 start to the season. Obviously, a lot of good things.
6: Yeah, a lot of good. A lot of good. It's really hard. I was just thinking about this today. You know, as a coach, it's really hard to celebrate the good when all you're thinking about is those other two and what we should have done and could have done and what do we have to get better at. But I don't know. I think that's what winners do. So a lot of good, but also I think there's a lot of growth we can still have as a program. A lot of growth of maturity for some of our starters that are, you know, still kind of in new roles on the court. And that's the exciting part. I still don't think we're playing our best volleyball across the board. And every weekend's been a gauntlet, and it has made us better. And that's what I'm most excited about.
5: Yeah, with that said, as I mentioned, these invitationals, I mean, it's bang, bang, bang. You're playing matches.
6: Yeah.
5: And you can't really correct a lot between matches, right? So it's afterward, but it allows for a lot of growth playing three games in a row like that.
6: Sure. I mean, the last 2 weekends, we played 2 matches in a day. Those were the days that we dropped one. It's hard, but other teams are doing it too. So it's not an excuse, but it's difficult, especially when the matchups are different. You know, this weekend, for example, Xavier, they play an insanely fast tempo, like one of the fastest I've ever played against. And it wears you down, and it wears you down, and it wears you down. And you have to be on with all of your details the whole game. But that's what we talk about all year, details, unit, getting better at those things. So that match exposed some things we needed to get better at. And it wasn't a bad loss, but I also thought that we should have been more in the picture.
5: Well, we can expose my limited knowledge of volleyball by talking about what you just talked about. Xavier plays a fast pace of volleyball. When I watch volleyball, everybody looks like they're playing a fast pace. You got to coach me up here. How do you quicken the pace in volleyball? I mean, all I can think about is football. Like when Dino was here, they snapped the ball every 10 seconds and I could barely breathe. But how do they do it? What are they doing?
6: All the setter tempo is low and quick. So even when you're setting, say, an outside hitter, it's very flat. It's very flat and fast. And so you don't have time to make a full move or, you know, sometimes they even pass low. So by the time you're getting back to your base, they're already setting their hitter. It's different style. The only, you know, it's something that you would want to aspire to, but a lot of things have to go right day in and day out to execute it at a really high level. And they had a good match against us. It's been interesting to watch them. You know, they have games that they can be high air, which is the scary part of that tempo. And then they have games that everything's clicking and it's really difficult to defend.
5: High risk, high reward.
6: Exactly.
5: In other words.
6: Mm-hmm.
5: So that was your last match when you fell to Xavier, and you've had some time now to kind of school your team on what went wrong there. But also, not everybody plays that style, so you sort of have to keep that in your back pocket until
6: sure.
5: you play somebody like them again.
6: Sure, sure. But at the end of the day, it is the details of volleyball. You know, we harp daily about if it's something in our control, we need to do it to the best of our ability every time, every day, every move. We don't talk often about outcome. You know, I've never yelled at a hitter for not getting a kill on a ball, but if she dogged it in transition, if she didn't approach hard, if she didn't do the process for it the way she's capable of, then we got an issue. So Xavier kind of, you know, exposed those details probably to the team a little bit more. I've always been obsessive, you know, even when we win, that's all I see are the things we have to get better at. But I thought it was a good kind of like, I don't want to say I told you so, but it's probably the best way to put it. Like, see, these matter, you know?
5: Yeah, absolutely. So now this weekend, there's something called the BGSU Toledo Invitational. And
6: sure.
5: I got to admit, initially I was flummoxed.
6: Annoyed. I know. It's okay, guys.
5: In Toledo. But it's at Stroh Center. But tell me how this event came about. What's the who's the opposition coming in? What are we doing here?
6: Sure. So we're hosting Dayton in Missouri. We are not playing against Toledo. There's not a third Toledo match. It was an opportunity for us to get a little bit higher and bigger RPI teams if they played both of us.
5: Okay.
6: And we also only wanted a two-match weekend going into conference play. So it was kind of a creative way for them to come in and get three matches, but us to stay at two matches. So it was designed that way. We kind of got a higher caliber of team getting to come in that way. We don't have to look at Toledo. We don't have to talk to Toledo. We don't have to do anything with them. All we have to say is bye, that's where they're at, and they'll find it. So
5: yeah, well, that's my mantra that I live by as well. So very well done. Speaking of the teams coming in, UD, as in the University of Dayton, and Missouri are those teams.
6: Correct.
5: Talk about how high level they are
6: sure.
5: and what you need to do to get a couple dubs.
6: Yeah, really, probably our toughest weekend of the non-conference. Dayton is a perennial championship team. They are one of the top mid-majors in the nation year in and year out. Usually in the top 25 or contending for the top 25. And Missouri is a program that under the new coach, Dawn, has just soared. They are physical, they're fast, they're athletic. So two really, really good tests for us this weekend, and kind of nice going into the MAC having our toughest weekend to start.
5: And that will be Friday and Saturday, what, noon and 7 o'clock for you guys, right, on Friday?
6: We're not playing at noon. We play at 7.
5: You play
6: at
5: 7.
6: The other two teams
5: yes.
6: play at noon. We're, yeah.
5: So if anybody likes high-level volleyball, Stroh Center is where you need to be
6: sure.
5: Friday and Saturday to see all those matches. And, you know, you mentioned the MAC schedule starts the following week when Miami comes in. But it's interesting because then your schedule sort of changes from those weekend invitationals to more of a regular, Thursday, Saturday, or something like this.
6: Sure.
5: So it's a different schedule once you get into the conference.
6: Absolutely. And we, as coaches, decided if, you know, I think it was during COVID, we're playing the same team back-to-back, most of the MAC. So that in itself is its own, scenario. And it's a way to get better the next night. It's a way to play a tough team twice. It's a way to test you in a whole different way.
5: And that'll happen a week from Thursday when Miami comes in. And also want to make mention, the BGSU Athlete of the Week was one of your players, Carly Molnow, who had a great weekend there at the Xavier Invitational. Talk about the weekend she put together.
6: Yeah, Carly, she put together three great matches. She kept us in a lot. She offensively had a lot of really good numbers, but I thought her defense was one of the highlights for her. She stepped up in big moments for us. She's really athletic and something that I love about her. She just gets better and better the bigger the game is. She loves that. She loves going for it and swinging. And I've never seen her have any type of fear or trepidation in a big moment. She's kind of lives for it. So she stepped up big for this weekend, and I'm glad she got that recognition.
5: Coach, what about the depth of your team as you hit this final invitational weekend here with this two-game stretch and then you get into the MAC? Do you feel like you've got the depth that you need, or is that not as important in the league as it is maybe when you're playing more games in a weekend?
6: Yeah, that's a good question. I think that we have the depth, and the depth is developing. We have a lot of really good players that need just a little bit more time to get a little bit comfortable in their role, to put together more consistent play in practice. But a lot of people, I think, are getting ready to go, and it'll be good in the MAC when we have somebody that might have an off night or needs to rest or something of that sort, having somebody right on their heels ready to step up.
5: And obviously, to this point in the season, a lot of things have gone well for you, but if you had to break it down unit by unit or part of the game, what's the strength of this team, you think, right now?
6: I think the strength of this team is our defense, which is kind of surprising for me to say. I thought going into the year it was going to be our offense. I would have told everybody that. But the more we play, we affect other teams often. We're frustrating to play against. We're really good in the scrap, and we find ways to get kills, to get to make the other team frustrated with that piece. So I think it's starting with our defense is stepping up big time this year. And I think the other piece of that is we're a tough serving team, and that makes another team start on their heels.
5: Well, it's always nice to get those free points, if you will, if you can get a few aces in there.
6: But I love them.
5: It's about more than that, because those are hard to come by.
6: They
5: but the result of the serve dictates how they have to play.
6: Exactly.
5: That's more important.
6: And right? It helps the defense, right? If you're tough and you get them out of system, you start in control, it makes defense a lot easier than sending over a free ball and making it nice and easy.
5: Coach, before we let you go, as you're about to embark in the MAC, a quick scout of the league this year. Who are some of the people that are going to contend with you for that top spot?
6: Yeah, so the MAC is actually having the best start to volleyball they've ever had in the history of our sport. So that's really exciting. I don't know our record off the top of my head, but it's the most successful winning percentage top to bottom we've ever had as a conference, which is great. Ball State's crushing it. They're having a great non-conference. They're always a big contender. But that's the piece, is everybody's winning right now. So it's going to be interesting to see how it kind of plays out as the year goes on. And I'm really, it's weird right now because you're rooting for them every weekend. Because the more they win, the more we win, the more, hopefully when we beat them, we win. So that's the odd part. And then as soon as non-conference is over, it's like, okay, now I'm coming to get you. So right now I'm just happy that the league's having success. It's good for us. And it's going to be a really fun year.
5: Well, you should check them out this weekend at Stroh Center. BG will play University of Dayton and Missouri Friday and Saturday at 7 o'clock. It is UD on Friday and then Mizzou on Saturday.
6: Absolutely.
5: So good luck, Coach, and
6: thank you.
5: We'll talk to you again soon.
6: Thank you, everybody.
5: That's Coach Del Piombo, BGSU Volleyball. We'll take a break, come back, and talk women's soccer on the Falcon Sports Radio Network from Learfield.
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5: 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We're back on the air Saturday from Ames, Iowa for BGSU football as they visit Iowa State. Again, that is a noon kickoff, so 11 o'clock with our AA Green Mecca Management pregame show. Meanwhile, BGSU women's soccer off to a 4-1-1 start as MAC play beckons. Here to talk about that with us is Coach Chris Fox joining us here on the program. Coach, how are you?
17: Doing great, thank you. Thanks for having me.
5: Good to have you with us, and well, a 4-1-1 start. It seems like a pretty good mark to have. But what's your overview of the six games here before you jump into MAC play?
17: Yeah, I think it's been a really, really good start to the season. I think obviously similarities to last year, but I think this year we've kind of elevated some things. Obviously, big win against Kentucky just over a week ago. Obviously, played tough schedule with Cincinnati, Michigan, and Kentucky in a row. You know, felt that we probably could have got more out of those results, even though 1-1-1 is quality, right, against three power four oppositions. But yeah, and then won the games that we should have, playing well, lots of depth, lots of chances, feeling really confident going into MAC play.
5: Well, to the untrained eye, allowing only 2 goals in 6 games seems to be a pretty strong number. Have you seen the defense as being very strong comparatively?
17: Yeah, I think it's, you know, I kind of say this almost all my interviews, same as last year. I think you'd be remiss to not mention the defense. I think we're a very good defensive team in terms of how we press from the front to win the ball back quickly, how we defend our goal. We've got a tremendous back line, tremendous goalkeeper. But I think a lot of it just comes down to, you know, our style of play and how we possess the ball. I think if you're able to possess the ball and keep the ball from your opponent, it's very difficult for them to hurt you.
5: Well, your last time out, you hosted Detroit. That was last Thursday. Posted a 2-0 win. That was senior night, too, yep. So that added a little pomp and circumstance, right, for those four seniors, I think it was?
17: Yeah, it's always good to get a win on senior night. I think it's maybe wasn't one of our best performances of the season, but, coming away with two goals, no goals against. It's always good for the seniors. Obviously, emotional night for everybody, like with players, you know, potentially playing in their last senior night last season. Riding through those emotions and putting together a performance to get a result, we'll take it.
5: Yeah, and you scored right before the half to make it 2-0. And, you know, when you go into the half with a two-goal lead, it seems like that's a game you're going to win. But did you come out intentionally playing very conservative then, or did you still play as normal?
17: No, absolutely not. I think you probably heard the saying that 2-0 is the most dangerous score in soccer, right? Like, it's certainly not our objective to not score that third goal. I think if we'd have scored the third, we probably would have scored 4 or 5. I think it was a testament to Detroit Mercy more so than anything else, in terms of they were able to rotate players in the second half, keep themselves fresh. But, you know, we created the chances. There's no question about it. I mean, we had plenty of shots on goal, really top quality chance. We just needed to put that final, the third goal in the back of the net, and it probably would have gone a different way.
5: Yeah, the official shot total, according to the recap, was 25-6, which is a sizable advantage.
17: It is.
5: What's your team have that's allowing you to get these quality chances up and down your six games thus far?
17: I think, you know, I've spoken about this a decent amount, too. Like, you know, year one at Bowling Green, for me, it was, you know, putting my faith and my trust in freshmen and sophomores. We started 9 freshmen and sophomores year one. Last year, you know, you've got a little bit more experience, but it's still majority sophomores and juniors. And now going into year three, it's mainly juniors and seniors, right? So you've got seniority, you've got experience. We've got a tremendous amount of quality, great leadership, great culture. But I think, when you've had that time with a coach to understand the philosophy, understand, you know, our game model, how we want to play, and then also get the experience of highs and lows, it just sets you apart and sets you up for success.
5: Well, speaking of the non-conference, it is now over. You open MAC play on Thursday. Eastern Michigan comes to town. Give me a kind of a quick scout on EMU. What do they bring here?
17: Very difficult opponent. Eastern is a team that I've yet to beat as a head coach at BG. And, you know, two games in the previous two falls where we've played very well, controlled the games, but haven't been able to get – it's been two ties, right? Haven't been able to get over the line. So I think – very well coached, more of a defensive team, want to sit in and defend and protect that goal. You may have seen, like, they got a result against the number one in the nation, so Michigan State, number one in the RPI right now in women's soccer, and Eastern Michigan tied 0-0 with them, which didn't surprise me at all because they've always done well against us. So, we've been scouting them. We're ready to go, and hopefully we can put a couple of goals past them this year.
5: You know, the thing about teams like that is they can just frustrate you and make you maybe do things that you wouldn't normally do that can lead to bad results.
17: Yep.
5: So I suppose you're preaching this week, hey, we have a plan.
17: Yep.
5: Let's make sure we stick to that, not get frustrated and maybe 100%. Freelance.
17: Yeah, I think you've hit the nail on the head. You've just got to trust the system. You got to trust each other, like stick to the game plan. Sometimes in the game of soccer, like, you know, you can have control for the entire game and not get the result that you want. It's difficult to put the ball in the back of the net. But I think, if you fall into that trap of, you know, forcing things, rushing things, getting frustrated, it's not going to help you. So stick to the script and we should be good.
5: Coach, before we let you go, Coach Del Piombo talked about a strong field for the MAC in volleyball. Is it that way for women's soccer?
17: Yeah, I think it's the same every year. I mean, I think right now in the unofficial RPI, we've got 2 teams in the top 60, ourselves and UMass, and I think we've got maybe another 4 in the top 100, so like more than half the teams in the top 100 in the nation, which is a big, big deal. But even without that, it's the MAC is just difficult. Like, there's no easy games in the MAC, and you see something on paper, you see like how other teams do against other opposition, you think, oh, it's going to be a tough game, and then it's easier than they thought. And then sometimes you'll see someone lose to somebody, and you think, oh, it's going to be an easier game. And you saw that last year with some of our results. It's a difficult league to predict, but we're ready for it. We're confident.
5: Well, league play begins Thursday with Eastern Michigan here in Bowling Green. Coach, good luck in that game. Good luck the whole season.
17: Thank you so much. Thanks for having
5: me. That's women's soccer coach Chris Fox. We'll be back to wrap up the show coming up on the Falcon Sports Radio Network from Learfield.
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0: We're back here at Frickers wrapping up the program for another Monday night. We will be back here next Monday again for another edition of the Falcons Nest Coaches Show. Defensive coordinator Joe Bowden will be here for football. We'll also talk men's soccer and men's golf with Coach Nichols and Coach Powers. Our next broadcast will be Saturday. We'll be in Ames, Iowa for the Falcons and the Iowa State Cyclones. We'll be on the air at 11 a.m. Kickoff is set for noon. Until then, this is Todd Walker at Frickers saying, I Ziggy Zumba.
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